0: We will be listening in the morning, and I think the same. I think with the context of last week, I feel more confident this week. The flip side is that South Africa will be doubly desperate. They will absolutely not entertain the possibility of going 2-0 down in the series. They'll do whatever they need to do to win this game. I've said that a couple of times this week on various programs and podcasts. It doesn't mean they'll go over the line. It just means there will be such a desperation within their ranks to win this game and to square the series. Because 2-0 down, like I said before, means they can't win the series. A series that many of their fans thought they'd win 4-0. Good to hear from you, Stuart. Really appreciate you taking the time. 12:30. Hold there, Carlos. Back with you after this. 0800 80 10 80, spare line if you want to jump aboard. Talking All Blacks Springboks 3 tomorrow morning here on Newstalk ZB.
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0: Coming up 26-1, Roger asks on text, are the Springboks going to repay the favour and tour here? Yep, they are. They are. This is going to happen every 4 years. They're coming here in 2030. We're back over there in 2034. They're here in 2038 and so on. So, yep, every 4 years this will happen. And happily, it'll happen the year before World Cups, which gives us both a really good gauge of where we are in relation to the other. So, yes, they are going to tour here. I think they'll take some lessons from this tour into, well, certainly the next one in South Africa, but also the one here in terms of how many tour games are played, when they're played, against who they're played, where in the tour they are scheduled. I think it'd be fair to say that the crowds at some of the midweek games have been disappointing, and there have been various reasons proffered for that. So, yeah, we live and learn, and, yeah, they'll be here in 2030. Nick says, before I read next one, I just caught

0: moment, like, you know, and on the wingers, I also said at the same time about Luke, I said, Will Jordan is an international player. I like him on the right wing, and man, is he looking good, man. He really is. Hey. I've got to say, I'm just so impressed with Will Jordan. Yep.
1: Good on you, AJ. Love your passion, mate. Hope you can get a little nap in before 3 tomorrow morning, mate. Don't want you fizzing like a bung all the way to 3 o'clock, but always good to hear from you, mate. 0800 80 1080 is our number, 20 to 1. Couple of texts here. G'day, Piney. I'd rather beat the Springboks in South Africa 3-0 than win the Rugby World Cup. I don't know. I mean, I'd love to do both. If I had the choice, I think I'd probably choose the World Cup. I get it, though. Marshy goes on to say, up the Waz, the Wahine Waz, the Tui, the Northland Cody, the Mighty Magpies. Thanks, Marshy. Good to get all your teams in there, mate. Good to get all your teams in. To Jason Pine, says this text. All Blacks by 1-12 over South Africa. Thank you. Just seen the prediction, and that's good. You're talking the South African series up, Jace, says Richard. Yes, it's interesting, but it's not like 96. These days, all that's important is the Rugby World Cup. Also, there will not be a great deal of pressure on Erasmus because he's proven at World Cup level. In world rugby, all eyes at the moment are on the Rugby World Cup next year. The rest is just warm-up stuff and player tinkering. Interesting viewpoint, Richard. I tend to think there's a bit more on this one. It feels to me as though, and speaking to guys like Heineken Meyer and Bob Skinstad last week, there is a bit more on these test matches. But it's an interesting point that you make, and I guess, look, if New Zealand win the Rugby World Cup next year, large parts of what happened this year will probably be forgotten. Peter, please hold there, and you, Dave, with you after this. 0800 80 10 80 18 to 1. Back with more calls on Weekend Sport after this.
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3: Kia ora, good afternoon. Aaron Cardy along. Let's update some local sport. Thanks to Burger King and their funnel fries. They've just rolled up to the menu. They are hot, crispy, cinnamon, sugared and served with caramel sauce. It is like having fries for dessert only at BK. Let's start with talking Wellington rugby. The Wellington Lions remaining winless after four rounds of the NPC and copping criticism for the use of players from outside the region. However, reassuring words from Wellington rugby CEO Tony Giles that the team is now in the right direction with the use of local players. With his comments on the All Sport Breakfast this morning with Adam Cooper.
4: If we look at what has been selected for the game against Counties tomorrow, I can assure you there is immense excitement about what is to take the field. We've got young men that will be the future of this province, and they're getting every opportunity. 14 of the run-on team tomorrow are proudly wearing their club colours that they have for many, many years, and that's an exciting opportunity for the Wellington Lions. That's what the NPC is about. We're providing opportunities and aspirations for young men, and the Lions will continue to do so.
3: That is Wellington Rugby CEO Tony Giles this morning. A kick-off for the Lions Counties Manukau match, 2:05 tomorrow afternoon down at Henry Stadium. Don't forget this afternoon from 2:35, the Wellington Pride begin their Farah Palmer Cup campaign down in Dunedin. Scrub dates here in the afternoon.
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2: 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Can they notch up a second test win in the Republic? 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

0: we might, you know, because I think he locks a scrum better, but also means you get something that somebody that's a little bit beefier like Parker on the side, and that's going to push the props together as well. Hopefully that'll squeeze their hooker a bit. You know, so I think that's going to make a huge difference, but we'll wait and see. But the other thing that's really surprised me is that we keep hearing a lot from a lot of the South African commentators, particularly on the net, about this vaunted depth for the South Africans.
1: Yep.
0: Now, Pollard's out, so they're bringing Colby back in to take care of the goal kicking. Have they not got another 10 who can kick goals? Because we brought 5.
1: Yes, we've got a few. It's also, yeah, it's been pointed out to me on text as well. Yeah, bringing Faree in as well, Dion Faree. He's about 39, I think. So where's this depth? Yeah, where's this depth?
0: I know. So I'm scratching my head. I think the starting bot team's got over 1,000 caps. I'm just thinking maybe they're holding on to a couple of players for too long and not developing depth in certain areas.
1: It's a great point, Peter. Looking forward to what happens tomorrow morning. Give us your back tomorrow, mate, and we can discuss it with hindsight. The scrum was a massive talking point after last week, and rightly so. I mean, they monstered us in the first half for various reasons. Scrum penalties, just getting dominance. I mean, one big reason was Ethan de Groot's knee. Well, first of all, he wasn't very well, and then he hurt his knee. So he wasn't at 100%, and from all accounts, he's recovering okay from the head knock with Josh Lord and may well be available next week. But George Bower, this is a big test match for George Bower. He came off the bench to shore things up last week. How will he go from the start? It's a really interesting dynamic. I like the idea of Tupouvaʻi in the second row in the scrum. Dave Rennie said, look, we Simon Parker will wear the 6 on his back. Tupouvaʻi will be in the 5 jumper. And in the scrum, obviously, Vaʻi will be there with Holland and Parker will be on the blind side. But during open play, expect Tupouvaʻi to be found out on the edges as he was last week. And Simon Parker to be a lot more in the middle, clearing out rucks, hitting with physicality and robust force the way he does. I love it how Dave Rennie just explains his decisions. Now we know what to look for. Another friend of mine has texted me, former Hamilton City Councillor, what a surprise, Mark Bunting. I pick Luke Jacobson too. I have noted, Bunty, that you've misspelled his name in the text you've sent me, but I'll let it slide. 7-1, Newstalk ZB.
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7: Tony on text, Jason, can't wait for the game tomorrow. Don't think the Box will make the same number of mistakes they did last week, whether that was due to pressure, nerves, or the way that Rennie's strategy and game plan impacted their routine will hopefully be revealed tomorrow. Both coaches have presented their poker face well. Rassi was gracious and at one point, or rather one point away from being sarcastic, and Rennie maintained the underdog state as well. Morby paid for missing that tackle and reveals slightly the ruthless nature that Rennie demands from his players. He'll be back and won't make the same mistake again if he wants to remain in the starting 15. A great recipe for another titanic struggle. Let's hope that the Box will be cooked again by your next show. Great text, Tony. Thanks indeed. News at 1 and then Bill Osborne.
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18: It's 1 o'clock. I'm Sandy Hodge. Met Service expects the northern and eastern.

0: at Auckland FC as well in that World Club Championship.
1: Yeah, I think they gave a pretty good account of themselves against the Saudi side, who of course had a huge, you know, huge home crowd. 1-0 defeat. It looked very warm. The goal was sort of on a fast break. Look, I think they'll be, you know, not dissatisfied. Sam Cosgrove got a red card late in the game, so that didn't help them. Yeah. But yeah, look, as far as getting a competitive game, and also spending time together under their new coach as well, Pedro Moreira, on the road, I think they'll take great benefit from that. Yeah, but weren't able to progress, unfortunately.
0: Yeah, a bit of a shame. Anyway, I'll go and enjoy the fresh air.
1: Okay. Go and do that. We'll chat to you next week.
0: Thanks,
1: Bonnie. Thanks, mate. That is Adam Peacock, our Australian correspondent, off to the golf with the Starks. Well, Mitchell Stark, Alyssa Healy, not a bad playing trio. We'll get maybe an update from Adam next week. Hey, the first 15 final in Auckland has been played this afternoon. Westlake Boys against Kelston Boys at Westlake. It's finished 40-all at full time. 40-all. Both teams scored 7 tries, and Westlake have been given the win by virtue of scoring the first try. That must be the rule. Presumably it is. I can only believe the information that's been sent to me. So congratulations to Westlake after a 40-all draw with Kelston. By virtue of scoring the first try, or by scoring first in the match, they are the first 15. I guess this is what, the 1A competition, isn't it, in Auckland. Well done to everybody involved. 7.5 away from 2, News Talk ZB.
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1: Coming up 4 to 2, just updating you on some

0: Other live sport happening around the place. The Whara Palmer Cup for 2026 is underway today. One result through from Hawke's Bay Regional Sports Park in Hastings, where the home site, the Hawke's Bay Tui, have gone down narrowly to the North Harbour Hibiscus by 29 points to 22. At Trafalgar Park in Nelson, the Northland Cody are taking a leaf out of the book of their men's side, the Taniwha. They're 34 points to 8 ahead of Tasman at half-time in that game. I tell you what, the Northland Taniwha would take that in the Shield Challenge or Shield Defence tomorrow. That game, of course, being played up in Whangarei. But yeah, the Koldi 34-8 ahead of Tasman in the Whara Palmer Cup. Both of those games in the championship. We'll keep eyes on them for you, as we will on the NPC game, which kicks off shortly after 2, Taranaki up against Canterbury, that game in New Plymouth. After the 2 o'clock news, Logan Swan, warrior from 2002, can the current crop emulate them?
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7: It's 2 o'clock. I'm Sandy Hodge. The death toll of the Nepal-Tibet flash flood has risen to more than 600, with thousands still missing. A collapsed glacier in the region is believed to have caused the disaster, sweeping away towns as it moved downstream. Rescue operations continue, but officials are warning of another flood due to heavy rain and poor conditions. Project Hope Vice President of Policy and Advocacy Jed Maleen says rescue efforts are difficult, with many villages only accessible via helicopter.
8: The closest villages are a 13-kilometre walk from where the road

0: Just before we move on, I was really sad to hear the news this afternoon of the passing of former Central Stags cricket captain and New Zealand cricket match referee Richard Haywood at the age of 72. He passed away this week in Nelson. He was born in England, arrived in Nelson as a player coach in the late 70s and quickly ensconced himself in the Nelson and New Zealand cricket scene. He was a stylish left-handed batsman, had Hawke Cup success with that wonderful Nelson side of the late 70s, early 80s, debuted for the Stags in the early 80s, played alongside the likes of Martin Crowe, Ian Smith, Derek Stirling and others. And beyond his playing days, he joined New Zealand cricket's officials panel as a match referee, where his knowledge and humility quickly made him a very popular figure on the domestic scene. He was made a life member of the CD Cricket Association in 2019, and also life memberships of Nelson Cricket and patronage of the Wakatu Cricket Club in Nelson. I spent time in Nelson in my early broadcasting days and had the pleasure of meeting Richard Haywood, a wonderful man, a true cricket man, loved the game, but above all respected the game of cricket above all else, and that's what made him such a great match referee. Very sad to hear of the passing of Richard Haywood. My thoughts and best wishes with his friends and his family. Let's play a sporting chance with the TAB. I'm going to offer you the choice of three bets, short, evens or long. You decide which one you want. We'll place a $150 bonus bet on your behalf. If it comes in, the winnings are yours, minus the initial $150. All you have to be is over 18. Call now, 0800 80 1080. We'll take caller number 5.
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2: Kia ora, good afternoon. Ethan Griffiths here with another local sports update this Saturday, brought to you by our friends at Burger King. Funnel fries have just rolled up, hot, crispy and cinnamon sugared, and served with caramel sauce. It's like having fries for dessert. Let's kick off this update with the latest scores in the Heartland Championship. Whited Upper Bush are taking on Mid Canterbury down in Ashburton today. Mid Canterbury leading 19-7 just after half-time. Hotafanua Kapiti are taking on Poverty Bay up at Rugby Park in Gisborne today as well. Score there currently 15-5 to Hotafanua Kapiti. To club netball, the Premier One Grand Final is underway right now. That's between PIC 1 and PIC 2, 6-5 to PIC 1 right now. To the final scores in the rest of Prem 1 in the third and fourth playoff, Wellington East 1 have beaten Smog 1, 50-39 the score there. In 5th and 6th, Ori's 1 have beaten Scots 1, 53-50. And in 7th and 8th, St Mary's 1 have beaten Smog 2, 58-47. In Premier 2, PIC 5 have beaten Wellington East 2 in an absolute nail-biter of a grand final, 44-43 the final score there. We'll keep you updated on the Prem 1 final and, of course, final scores to come in those two Heartland Championship matches as well.
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7: 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NZTA is passing this off as a delay of maybe a couple of years. BS. They started buying properties for a second Mount Vic tunnel in the 1960s. It is now 60 years later and we still do not have that tunnel. The upgrade is basically cancelled for the foreseeable.
1: Heather Duplessy-Allen Drive with One New Zealand. 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Sport doesn't stop at the full-time whistle. 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

0: And I think that's really the key. You can't just get a team together at the last minute with the aim of winning a World Cup. You've got to get right in there and make sure it's well-planned, a lot of training, and the results will come.
1: History makers. Congratulations again, Mason. Congratulations again, mate. Thanks for the chat this afternoon.
0: Great stuff, Bonnie. Thank you.
1: No, thank you, mate. Mason Robinson there, tournament MVP and New Zealand's leading run scorer as the over-60s won the World Cup just completed in Canada. Coming up 8 to 3, News Talk ZB.
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1: 5 to 3, that'll do us for today. We're now about 12 hours, we're just over 12 hours away from kickoff in Cape Town. Second test, All Blacks, Springboks, rugby's greatest rivalry. Full commentary here on News Talk ZB and on the show tomorrow. We'll break it all down. We'll spend a fair degree of tomorrow's show having a look at whatever plays out at DHL Stadium in Cape Town in the early hours of tomorrow morning. Tim Beveridge after 3. Thanks for listening in. Huge thanks to Andy McDonald, as always, for pulling things together. Your final task is an exit song.
10: 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Dolly Parton will lead us out.

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12: It's 3 o'clock. I'm Sandy Hodge. Catastrophic flash floods triggered by a glacier collapse on the Nepal-Tibet border have now killed at least 600 people in Nepal. More than 2,500 are still missing, many of them foreign tourists and pilgrims. World Vision's Dreba Gamashin has just returned from the disaster zone and told the BBC collapsed roads and bridges are hampering access to worst-hit villages. He describes ground floors buried in mud, entire houses swept away, and an overwhelming smell of death as communities face monsoon rains and severed supply lines. Met Service is forecasting heavy downpours to drench the upper and eastern parts of the North Island until tomorrow morning. Orange heavy rain warnings have been issued for Northland, Auckland, Coromandel, the Bay of Plenty and Gisborne, with rainfall expected to reach up to 100 millimetres. Waikato's been issued a heavy rain watch, with a moderate chance of it turning into a warning. Met Service Head of Weather News, Heather Keats, says conditions could worsen before they get better.
13: There could be some thunderstorms. We may see heavy rain rates of up to 40 millimetres an hour.
12: And a flood alert system north of Auckland has been activated.

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1: That's right. Good afternoon. Aaron Carty back with another local sports update. Thanks to Burger King and their funnel fries. They've just rolled up. They are hot, crispy, cinnamon, sugared, and served with caramel sauce. It is like having fries for dessert, only at BK. To the Farah Palmer Cup, first down in Dunedin. It is half time between our Wellington Pride and the Otago Spirit, and the Pride up at half time 17 points to 12. Staying with rugby, college rugby, St Pat's Silverstream have taken the Hurricanes college title this afternoon up in Fielding. They have beaten Napier Boys High School 34-29 after being down 10 points to 7 at half time. In the Heartland Championship, it was Wairarapa Bush who have taken the points after beating Horowhenua Kapiti 46-31 in Masterton. Two men, Central League football. It looks like Napier City Rovers are going to be crowned Central League champions. They're up over FC Western at this stage, 3-0. It is nil all between Miramar Rangers and Western Suburbs. Wellington Olympic are up over Waterside Kilrory 2-0, and Petone at half time are up over Island Bay 1-0. In the women's competition, wins today for Petone, Palmerston North Marist, Waterside Kilrory, and Wellington United. 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
10: Yes, welcome back. Joe McCarroll and Richard Lindrews are my guest on the panel. Now, this was a big... we can legislate as much as we like, but this Meta decision where, look, they're going to pay $18 billion in this sort of group action with a bunch of US states to resolve these claims that Facebook and Instagram had harmed children. There's some pretty damning evidence that came out. But the question is, will it be extended worldwide, which one would hope so, especially given this is one of the statements that Meta put out when they'd announced this agreement. So they're going to announce curfews for under 18s, maximum of 2 hours on the app, no notifications between 10 and 7. It does look like a major deal. And I love this statement. They go, "We're pleased to launch these new protections and we'll continue to work with parents, policymakers and regulators around the world to further our shared goal of supporting teens and empowering parents online." Have you heard anything that's so full of hypocrisy? And I can't say the word probably at this time of day, but it starts with B and it ends up with an ULLSH1T. There you go, Mike. There you go. I'll switch him. But anyway, it's potentially a big deal. Well Richard.
11: I think you just said before, you've got 10 weeks to the election. You're going to hear a lot of that sort of positioning from politicians of different types of policy. I mean, please, come on. But to me,
10: supporting parents and empowering teens. God, what a bunch of lying bastards.
12: I could use a lot of different language. I don't know. I mean, I just think Meta and their platforms harm children, and I think that they have it's abundantly obvious that the downstream effects have been known about. The cynicism with which they have not, I mean, everything they're rolling out, they could

0: will increase some of those user pays. The biggest issue for me is the underinvestment in our infrastructure.
1: I think we have such an infrastructure deficit. Well, how are we going to pay for
2: that? That's the problem, is that it's going to lock in the lack of investment from those crappy councils who haven't thought ahead. And funny thing is, it's interesting. It'd be interesting to do a poll around the country as how much faith do you have in your council to make good decisions? I actually have quite a lot of faith in the Auckland Council. I think that in many things, I think they do a great job. I mean, you look at that wastewater plant they opened and stuff.
0: Hold on,
2: they overspent on the CRL, which I'm still excited about.
3: really overspent on the CRL.
0: You have elected officials, but not necessarily experts in some of these areas. You need experts for infrastructural planning. I think it's a good conversation to have. It's a proposal. Let's see where that goes. But we have issues with infrastructural projects in New Zealand. Not sure. I think this is a blunt tool. But I do like less government, as you know.
2: Yeah. Hey, and actually, I'll tell you what. We'll take the break. We'll come back with a couple of things about whether the Warriors should be playing at Mount Smart or Eden Park. And I have no idea what Richard's going to say about this, because I'd like to think I can guess, but he might be running with... Yeah, well, I'm quite intrigued on what both our guests are going to say on that one, but also Trump's signing an executive order to name Lake Ontario as Lake America. Oh, it's just, the gift that keeps on giving. We'll be back in a moment. It's 11 and a half minutes to four.
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9: It's 4 o'clock. I'm Sandy Hodge. Met Service expects the northern and eastern parts of the North Island to be inundated with downpours until late evening and tomorrow morning. Heavy rain warnings have been issued for Northland, Auckland, Coromandel, the Bay of Plenty and Gisborne, with rainfall predicted to reach 100 millimetres. Waikato's under a heavy rain watch with a moderate possibility of upgrading. Met Service Head of Weather News, Heather Keats, says the day of rain could be intense and unsafe for some areas.
10: Rivers rise rapidly. You see slips and surface flooding and difficult driving conditions.
9: Nepalese families are holding out hope as rescue efforts for survivors of the Nepal flash flood slowly resume. More than 2,500 are still missing, including five New Zealanders, after villages along the Nepali border were swept away this week. Authorities report more than 600 people are dead. CNN international correspondent Hanako Montgomery says many are gathered by the army barracks to search for answers since power lines are down.
11: They've come here to give their contact information, trying to see if the people that the army are finding are the same people as their loved ones.
9: And youth charity Save the Children says 9 school kids have been rescued after being stranded at school for 2 days and nearly 70 schools in the region have been destroyed. This means nearly 19,000 children will miss out on schooling for the foreseeable future. The Tauranga City Council spent more than $500,000 on their report into the Mount Maunganui campground tragedy. The report released last week shows the council was warned repeatedly of landslide risk before one killed 6 people in January. Jordan Dunn has more.
12: The Herald reports the paper's author, Paul Davison KC, was paid more than $400,000.

0: I think potentially, yes. I think cost of living has a lot to play as well. And, you know, there's a much bigger cost of living pressure on people within Auckland. It's still unaffordable.
1: Okay. Now, I've got some text story rolling in for you, by the way. Well, so if you've got some questions for Elaine Burkett, she's head of network at LJ Hooker. But also, how did you, if you have been someone who's selling the house, was it a bit of a battle just emotionally to work out what the price was going to be? Because I think for a lot of people, you know, it's the biggest purchase you'll ever make or the biggest transaction you've undertaken in your lifetime. And it is stressful. What do they say? Death, taxes, and moving house, I think. Taking your calls, 0800 80 10 80. We've got a call coming through, but I'll deal with a couple of the texts. Hi, Tim. We're mum and dad investors hitting retirement. Can you ask Elaine for me? We have, well, this is a, probably maybe, we have 2x2 bedroom units on a cross lease property. Is it best to sell at the same time or one at a time? Someone mentioned that you get much less for two at the same time. What are your thoughts? Well, that's an interesting one, actually.
0: That is interesting. I would really like to know what situation when they purchased.
1: We don't know.
0: We don't know.
1: They're not on the phone. But
0: I think that there's a lot of investors that would like to have both. So they'd be wanting to buy both at the same time.
1: I guess if it's a rental, if we've got 2x2 bedroom units on a cross lease, it's a rental unit, isn't it? So, yeah, you'd want to sell the whole shebang, wouldn't you, at once?
0: I think so. And, you know, there's ways of marketing. Each property can be presented separately with the option to purchase both.
1: Yeah.
0: So, you know, you keep your options open, put them both on the market.
1: Okay. Look, we're going to take a break. We'd love to have your calls, 0800 80 10 80. How have you dealt with when you're selling? How did you work out what your price was at? I don't want to overcomplicate this because it actually may be, I have a suspicion almost Elaine's like, well, it's quite simple. You just talk to the agents if you need to get a valuation and we go from there and start selling it. So, but we want your calls on that on 0800 80 10 80. Text 9292. It is 19 past four. News Talk ZB.
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0: do private buyers have problems lending? Oh, I guess they mean borrowing against these properties. Oh, that's a don't know how
1: there's
0: to go
1: a
0: with
1: lot
0: that.
1: There.
0: There's a lot in that simple text, isn't there?
1: Well, you know, for sure, there's some stigma around plaster property, but there's still, you know, there's a lid for every jar.
0: Yeah.
1: So,
0: is that? Oh, are we going to bust out some of the best real estate cliches? I haven't heard that one. There's a lid for every jar.
1: It's an Elainism.
0: Yeah.
1: So, yeah, there's a market for them. You know, sometimes they're a much more affordable property in a nicer area. So someone will gladly buy a plaster property. And they're not all bad. Get your reports.
0: Who tends to buy them, though? Is it people who are experienced, who know what they're taking on and they've...
1: It all depends. Yeah, depends on the situation. If there's something that needs remedial work, then, it would have to be someone that knows what they're doing. But sometimes, you know, I've sold plaster clad properties to families that are wanting to get into good school zones, and it was a cheaper entry level into that school zone.
0: Crikey. Was it? I mean, you said a plaster property. Does that mean it's an
1: monolithic clad?
0: It's at risk, or it is
1: actually
0: leaking?
1: It wasn't a sponge.
0: Yeah.
1: But, sometimes they're at higher risk, and you'd get a good building report. You'd probably get an, one where they cut the wall and take a sample to get moisture reading. So you're buying eyes wide open.
0: Okay. Here's another one. Oh, there's some hot takes on that. They're all texts at the moment. You're welcome to call up, by the way, if you want, 0800 80 10 80. What does Elaine think of this? My partner sold her house in the North Shore in 2003 for $240,000. It's just been sold for $1.5 million by those owners that bought off her. So that's, 23 years later. Mm. I put that $240,000 into the CPI calculator and only increased to $460,000. So in other words, he's talking about a massive capital gain there. But then he says those days of capital gain have gone, don't you think? Cheers, Mike. Oh, that was a long way to get to that question, wasn't it?
1: Yeah.
0: But
1: I think he's right. And, you know, we used to think that property doubled in value every 10 years, and it did for a really long time.
0: Mm.
1: And that slowed up at the moment. We're in a very normal market.
0: Yeah.
1: You know, we've got to remember that we came off the back of that.
0: It went bonkers, didn't it?
1: Oh, yeah.
0: But intuitively, what was it? It used to be, I think when we had, we used to have a guy called Ashley Church on, and he'd be talking about the market doubling every 8 years. And intuitively, that has to change because you just can't go, because that's exponential growth.
1: Mm.
0: But now the conversations around, you know, Labor's got a capital gains tax, which is based on an average of 3% gain every year, which is doubling every 30 years. What do you think?
1: Oh, I'm not a fan of capital gains tax.
0: I don't mean the tax. I mean the assumptions around how much it's going to grow now.
1: That's crystal ball things. You know, there's still net migration is still looking good.
0: Yeah.
1: So there's still plenty of people coming here. Everyone needs a house. I think the long-term housing will still continue to do really well.
0: Yeah. Okay, let's take some calls. Noel, g'day.
2: Hello. I sold a lot of houses over the years, and the interesting thing is it's usually the lady who decides which house and the man who decides how much.
0: Yep. And you asking, Elaine, if that's accurate or just your view of things. Okay.
2: No, that's my experience.
0: And are you – so what's your involvement with the market, or is it just from life experience?
2: I'm retired now, but I was an agent for about 40 years.
0: Oh, and that's what you found, that it was mum who decided what house and dad who did the deal.
2: That's right. The kitchen and the bathroom are very important.
1: You're okay. Right. They do sell houses, kitchens and bathrooms.
0: Yeah. What's your experience? I don't know if we want to get into the gender discussions.
1: I think so. It sounds
0: around.
1: Like we're going down happy wife, happy life sort of stuff, aren't we?
0: Oh, actually, on that, if you are selling a house and the bathroom or the kitchen are a bit crappy, should you do it up yourself, or should you leave that as something where the person go, oh, look, we've got room to do it at the bathroom? Because to me, that's just another expense. I'd be, I want to buy a place that's got a gorgeous kitchen and bathroom. I don't mind painting a few rooms.
1: Yeah. I think it all, you know, I'm going to keep saying this all day long, but it really depends on the property's situation. So if there's value there to do some renovations before you sell, and you're going to, they're going to be worthwhile, then you most definitely should.
0: Yeah.
1: But you know, don't put in a cheap kitchen or a cheap bathroom for a quick sale. It's still got to be good quality.
0: Okay. We're going to take a quick break now. We'll be back in just a moment. We're with Elaine Burkett. We started off talking about setting the sale price and your journeys on if you've been selling it, you know, adjusting your expectations, and did you have to reduce the price, and how did you cope with that decision making? 0800 80 10 80, but we'll be back in just a moment. You can give us a call. It's 22 and a half minutes to 5, News Talk ZB.
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4: Hey, kia ora, good afternoon. Aaron Cardy along with another local sports update here on News Talk ZB, thanks to Burger King. And their new funnel fries have just rolled up to BK. They're hot, crispy, cinnamon, sugared, and served with caramel sauce. It is like having fries for dessert, only at BK. We'll get to Central League football in just a second, but down in Dunedin, the Farah Palmer Cup, it is the Wellington Pride, who have got their 2026 campaign off to a roaring start this afternoon with a rather convincing 49-31 win over last year's champions, the Otago Spirit. Okay, let's head back out to Hamish Wareham. Hamish, I'm assuming now that a certain team has been crowned as Central League champions.
5: Yeah, Aaron, it'll be a fun bus ride home back from New Plymouth to Napier as City Rovers today sealed the Central League title, their first piece of silverware since 2018 in a 7-0 victory over FC Western. Elsewhere quickly, Olympic beat Karori 2-1 and Miramar 1-1 with Western Suburbs both full-time scorers. In Central League 2, that's also heading to the Hawke's Bay with Taradale crowned as champions. Beetoon looking likely to go up despite going down 3-1 to Lower Hutt on the final day. North Wellington the same, they're leading Wainui Amata 1-0. And Palmerston North Marist currently in a bit of jeopardy. They trail 3-1 to Stockard at Hutt Park. Also, Greytown sealing the Men's Capital Premier title today, currently 6-0 ahead over Wellington Marist at Kilburnie Park.
4: Thanks, Hamish. Back to rugby now. Also today in the local Heartland Derby in Masterton, it is Waipa Bush who have taken the points, beating Horowhenua Kapiti 46-31. And in college rugby, St Pat's Silverstream have won the Hurricanes college title, beating Napier Boys High School 34-29. And Ponaki are through to the final of the National Under 85 kg competition.
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9: Both Labor and National want to basically put the petrol tax on ice. Remember at the last election, people were angry as hell about potholes. The money to fill them comes from the petrol tax.
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3: 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News Talk ZB.
0: Yes, News Talk ZB. This is One Roof Radio Show. My guest is Elaine Burkett. She's head of network at LJ Hooker. We've got some tricky texts here, Elaine. Let's just get into it, shall we? We'll get into the weeds. We were talking about setting a selling price and how do you adjust your expectations when you're selling. But here's this one, which is related to it, but it's got a bunch of issues attached. I have to sell a house with my ex-wife, this person writes, who won't agree to a market valuation as I'm paying for it, so she thinks it's biased. She thinks she knows it's worth more. I think it's about 60 grand less than the current RV. Real estate agents I've talked to agree. Is there another way to get a value on your house? So this divorced couple, can't see eye to eye. Sounds like a nightmare for the agents as well, doesn't it?
1: But it sounds very difficult. Like a stressful situation for everybody. Yeah, for sure.
0: So what are you, I mean, okay, what do you do in answer to this question? I've got a market valuation, but my wife thinks it's worth more.
1: Yeah, so I would encourage her to get a market valuation, a market

0: So, tell them what your limit is.
1: We should say that at the start, because I think we could have that would have been an interesting topic. Because if I was buying, let's just for fun say $1 million, it's a nice round number. If I was making an offer to on a property, and if I was making an offer for 900,000, I think I'd be pretty silly if I said, "Oh, look, we're going to offer 900, but you know, if push comes to shove, we'll go to a million." I mean, because you'd have to pass that number on to the seller, and they'd be like, "Well, it's a million, it's done."
0: Yeah, but the buyer will also know the local evidence and what things are selling for and what the property is really worth, so they'll want to come in at a lower level. You know, a good agent's job is to match them eventually with the seller's expectations and true market value.
1: Yeah. Hey, I didn't mean to get this on. We probably shortchanged ourselves a bit on this, but just out of curiosity, because when I look at a property that's got a gorgeous swimming pool, and there are certain things you think, gosh, that would be nice to have. Are there certain things that look great in a listing that people regret sort of buying? Because I have in my mind that a pool, people love a pool on paper, and then they move into the house and they're like, God, I'm sick of cleaning this
0: thing. Yeah, well, that's true. I've seen lots of people fill in pools.
1: Really?
0: Yeah.
1: Tennis courts?
0: What kind of a house are we buying, Tim?
1: I'm leading up to the property of the week after the break. Yeah. Okay. Hey, look, maybe we will head to the break. We'll come back with the one roof property of the week in just a moment, and we'll give you the address if you want to Google it before we get into the detail on it. But it's 80 Victoria Avenue in Remuera. So that tells you part of the story already, the winning address in Remuera. It is 11 minutes to 5, News Talk ZB.
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10: It's 4 o'clock, 5 o'clock I should say. Good afternoon, I'm Joe Gilfillan. Met Service forecasts heavy downpours will drench northern and eastern parts of the North Island until tomorrow morning. Orange heavy rain warnings cover Northland, Auckland, Coromandel, Bay of Plenty and Gisborne with up to 100 millimetres of rain forecast. Waikato is covered by a heavy rain watch. Met Service Head of Weather News, Heather Keats, says conditions could worsen before they get better, with thunderstorms likely. A flood alert system north of Auckland has been activated. It's on the Mahurangi River at Falls Road near Warkworth. People are being advised not to use the road and more particularly avoid the sections that are typically affected by flooding. The chances of finding more survivors of the Nepal-Tibet flood are diminishing because of heavy rain and treacherous conditions hampering rescue efforts. More than 600 people are dead, more than 2,500 are missing, after villages along the Nepali-Chinese border were washed away. Five New Zealanders in the region are still not accounted for. CNN international correspondent Hanako Montgomery says power lines are down, so survivors cannot just call for help.
11: Right now what they're doing is going from remote village to remote village, combing the area, trying to find anyone who might be trapped in the mud.
10: Tauranga City Council spent more than $500,000 on their report on the Mount Maunganui campground tragedy. The report shows the council was warned repeatedly of the landslide risks before one killed six people in January. Jordan Dunn reports.
12: The Herald reports the paper's author, Paul Davison KC, was paid more than $400,000. The remaining amount went to assistant and interview transcribers. Mayor Mahi Drysdale says the review was both necessary and worthwhile because it delivered fast answers, allowing the council to implement changes sooner.
10: A proposed oil deal between the United States and Venezuela could face constitutional legal challenges. The White House has announced a new agreement with Venezuela that would give the United States ownership stakes in 65 billion barrels of the country's oil. It comes 8 months after the United States captured Venezuela's former president and an interim government took power. Rice University Director of Latin America Energy Programs, Francisco Monaldi, says it's problematic that an illegitimate leader would sign a deal that has such an impact on the country. The fuel supply crunch is hitting the Pacific.

0: Hawkesby Wellington Sports Update.
1: Kia ora, good evening. Aaron Cardy along with your last local sports update of the afternoon, thanks to Burger King and their funnel fries. They've just rolled up to BK. They are hot, crispy, cinnamon, sugared, and served with caramel sauce. It is like having fries for dessert, only at BK. A big afternoon in local football, the Central League in particular. It's a good afternoon to Carl Morisi from Capital Football. Hi Carl, lots to get through this afternoon.
2: Yes indeed, Aaron. Awesome. I'll start off with the Central League. Napier City Rovers versus FC Western finished up 6-0 to the Rovers. There was a tie. Martin Lucky here with Miramar Rangers drawing 1-1 against Western Suburbs. Wellington Olympic 2-1 over Waterside Karori. And a huge upset here at Petunia Memorial as Island Bay won 2-1. Now, what that means in terms of results is that Napier City Rovers will be confirmed as the winners of the Men's Central League for this season. I go across to Men's Central League 2, just seeing what the scores I have currently. It is Lower Hutt City 3-2 over C2 at Fraser Park. North Wellington 2-0 over Wainui First. And it was 3-0 to Palmerston North United over Taradale AFC. As it stands, I believe Taradale will be going through to the Men's Central League because they have won Men's Central League 2. I move now through to the women's football. It was a massive day for Petone, 10-0 over Seatoon. Palmerston North Marist got over Miramar Rangers 2-0. Waterside Corey 7-0 against Victoria University. And Wellington United finishing their season strong 8-0 against Palmerston North United, which means that Wellington United were already crowned as the winners for this season last week, but they will now be joined by Waterside Karori for the National League for the summer and for next year. And those are all the results I have for you right now.
1: That's brilliant, Carl. Thank you very much. And thanks for your contribution with results over the football season. Hope we do it all again next year.
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18: News Talk ZB 0800 80 1080 is the number. Gosh, Sarah Chatwin from mindworks.co.nz, by the way. You're getting a few compliments on today. Here's another one. Sarah is awesome. Great parenting tips. I'm not used to this level of praise for my, you know.
19: We have had a few beautiful texters and phone calls at the time in the times that I have been here. So don't you dare say that. But no, thank you, everyone. But it is. I must say that when I leave the studio, probably for the next few days after our show, I do get a lot of input, and it's really lovely. Mm. And even if there are robust discussions, and a couple of people have, you know, pulled me up on my stance on social media and all the rest of it, and we've had really good conversations about why, as a psychologist, I come to the position of, yeah, I mean, we've got to keep an eye on how this is growing and what content our youth are viewing. People are lovely, and it's neat because as yet I haven't written any books, Tim, because I've been too busy
18: parenting.
19: Have
18: you been thinking of writing a book?
19: I
18: think that would be quite a popular move.
19: Have been asked, but the thing is, no, I've been really focused on 4 children. That's a lot of children to bring up, and they're really nice. No, they're not perfect because I'm certainly not, but yeah, a lot of time went into that parenting kind of deal. You've met one of mine tonight, Tim, so I'm not all talk, okay?
18: It's because you seem to me to be quite a youthful person, so when you mention that you've got grown-up children and the youngest is growing up already, I'm like, of course you were a child bride, I keep remembering.
19: I was pretty, well, I wasn't too much older than Muzz, okay, for my first one, and I was married.
18: Wow!
19: Yeah, and I mean, I think I...

0: Anyway, I think we have to wrap it up because guess what? We've got to go to the sports wrap. We could almost keep you around for that. But hey, by the gracious. Way, have you been watching? Did you watch the All Blacks last week?
1: Oh,
0: no, okay.
1: If I say on. I didn't and I was working, Tim, would that could I be forgiven?
0: No, because it was at 5 o'clock in the morning. If you're working at 5 o'clock in the morning, it must be on the new book.
1: I was.
0: I think next time we should actually try and come up with some titles for the book when you start writing it, because I've already got a bunch of them.
1: You're putting pressure on me, Tim, but I love it.
0: Yeah. Okay. Hey, nice to see you.
1: Nice to see you.
0: And
1: too.
0: We'll look forward to next time. And we'll be back with the sports rap. Christopher Reeve, otherwise known as Superman, is in the studio to talk All Blacks and the league. Back in a moment.
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0: Yes, and time to get into the sport. There are two shows in town. One of them is not in town. It's around the other side of the world in South Africa. But the first one is the one we're looking forward to with the Warriors. Chris Reeve is with us. G'day, Chris. How are you going?
11: Oh, I'm good, mate. How are you?
0: Good. So give us a quick preview. How excited are we for a start?
11: I think a lot of people are very excited now with a little bit of late injury news for the Warriors. Both their starting halves have been ruled out. Uh-oh. So we're going to see Jet Cleary line up for the Warriors in his NRL debut. Sorry, I've been doing American sports stuff, so I was NFL.
0: NRL debut.
11: His NRL debut. So Jet Cleary, younger brother of Nathan Cleary, son of Ivan Cleary. A lot of people have been looking forward to seeing what he can do if he gets into the NRL. He's actually leaving the club at the end of the year. So, yeah, he'll get to make his debut for the Warriors alongside Luke Hansen. So between them, they've played a total of two NRL games. So Very interesting to see how they go.
0: It's either going to be a fairy tale dream come true or...

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5: Rugby's greatest rivalry, All Blacks v Springboks. 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
6: It's 6 o'clock. Good evening, I'm Joe Gilfillan. The window for finding survivors after the Nepal-Tibet flood is closing fast because of heavy rain and treacherous conditions thwarting rescue efforts. Official figures have more than 600 people dead and some 2,500 missing after villages along the Nepali-Chinese border were washed away. There are five New Zealanders in the area, still not accounted for. General Practice New Zealand's pitching its 10-year blueprint for healing our health system. It wants the next government to commit to Hauora 2036, which would see a cross-party commitment within Parliament's first 100 days. Measures include long-term workforce planning, shared electronic care records, funding model reviews, and sustained GP investment. Interim Chair Justin Butcher says it would improve connection between primary and secondary care.
7: We're asking for the incoming government to make history, really, by locking in a bipartisan direction with public reporting. And we're looking for national consistency but local delivery.
6: Australia's system for collective bargaining is removing the tangles from deadlocks while our workers here watch their pay slide backwards. Wages grew in this country just 2% in the year to June, compared with 4.1% inflation. Australia saw 3.2% wage growth and only 3.8% inflation. Auckland University Commercial Law Professor Alan Toy says pay negotiations can be time and resource intensive, but Australia's rules seem to benefit both workers and employers.
8: In Australia, in a situation where bargaining has become intractable, the Fair Work Commission can step in to assist the parties in setting the terms of that collective agreement.
6: It seems more of us plan to leave a gift for charities in our wills. Data from Community Foundations Aotearoa show more than 52% of those who already give to charity are interested in the idea. Over 17% already have plans in place to do so. CEO Eleanor Cater says at a time when charity fundraising is challenging, the number of people willing to donate was surprising.
9: The charity sector is really struggling at the moment, so there was a lot of encouraging signs that Kiwis who give are interested in the idea of structuring their giving.
6: Fears adults may run into strife with the proposed social media ban for under-16s. There's support from both National and Labour for legislation which would prevent young people using sites like Facebook and Instagram. Tech commentator Paul Stenhouse says there will most likely be a need to verify. He told Newstalk ZB's Jack Tame, social media giants are not the most responsive if they've made mistakes.
10: If they decide accidentally, they get it wrong, that you're not of age, then what do? Your account's just blocked and you're not allowed to go on what is arguably almost a utility these days.
6: Researchers are being evacuated from a World Heritage Island amid a worsening bird flu outbreak as it emerges a dolphin has tested

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5: Fearless, focused, informed. It's the Mike Hosking Breakfast.
6: The Labour Party perhaps accidentally yesterday announced there will be no fuel excise increase for their whole term should they get one. Nicola Willis is with us.
7: We've been saying for some months, given the heightened fuel price with events in the Middle East, it seems unlikely we would want to do a big hike to the fuel tax on the 1st of January. Cabinet does need to discuss that overall position.
6: We can't forever not increase or pay for roads, can we?
7: No, we can't forever put it off. We are still recovering from that heightened inflation that the oil price has come on, and we recognise that things are still very challenging for people.
5: Back Monday from 6 a.m. The Mike Hosking Breakfast with Arvida News Talk ZB. You lived it. We remember it. In My Day with Roman Travers, News Talk ZB.
8: 20 past 6 here through till 12. The free phone number is so exciting. It's so exciting. I get excited and I know it. If you don't know it, write it down somewhere. 0800 80 10 80. Dolly Parton, not just a great singer, not just a talented songwriter, not just a combination of both of those, not even just a talented musician. She could act. She was in numerous movies and TV shows over the decades. She was funny. She was very self-deprecating. They say self-deprecation is not very funny. I think it's hilarious. And I think she did it very well. She never sided with a political party. You can imagine the likes of Donald Trump and I love that. I'd love you on my stage. He doesn't talk like that. But you can imagine how politicians over the decades would have wanted her on the campaign trail. Nope. No, she was very careful not to offend either side. And so she was loved by both sides of the fence in America. I will always love you. I don't even know you. That's the name of a song. But that turned her split from Wagoner, her impresario, which I mentioned before. He was 19 years older than her. He got her on the right track, but she needed to break away, right? So after her split from Wagoner, I Will Always Love You, it became this timeless breakup song, later made famous by Whitney Houston. The bargain store is an expertly extended metaphor about a woman whose life is piled high with broken dreams, painful memories, and things in need of mending. Dolly Parton was enough to draw to the headline the annual country festival in Wembley Arena back in 1976. But the following year, she transformed herself into a pop superstar with her first US platinum album, Here You Come Again. This crossover phase rolled into the 1980s with her starring role and Oscar-nominated title song in the workplace satire 9 to 5 and Islands in the Stream. Oh, what a song that is. I think we sung that at primary school. Like most of her pop hits, that wasn't one of her compositions. Her celebrity was taking her much further than her songwriting at the time. She was very well known. Even before the hits dried up in the 1990s, Dolly Parton was turning herself into a heavyweight brand, opening the Dollywood theme park at Pigeon Forge in Tennessee back in 1986.

Yes, Talk ZB, it's In My Day, remembering Dolly Parton and one of her big hits from 1974. Everyone's had big hits with that song, Whitney Houston in particular, and Dolly Parton off the royalties made gabillions off that. I just like her version because it's very, very simple. Her voice is beautiful, very simple construction of the instruments there, but a steel guitar, the lap guitar as well. 1974, that one came out. I mentioned before about Dolly Parton not being attached to any one form of politics. She was a deep thinker, but she came across as like, let's just move on. I just want to talk about something else. She was very good at avoiding the controversy because she wanted to appeal to the masses, and she did. She was very principled. She made a lot

0: the money, but she did a lot of good things with that money as well. She had very, very good principles and very, very good instincts. She was known as a bridge builder, a unifier with a talent for smoothing troubled waters. How many people can say that, eh? Well, you might be able to. 0800 80 1080 9292 on the text. Robin, stand by. I'll be with you very next, 28 past 6.
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0: 6:30, we're talking Dolly Parton, one of the great people that has died this week and well known for lots of reasons, her philanthropy, her songwriting talent, her talent as a musician and as a singer, as an actor. She really had it all going on. She had a beautiful smile, didn't she? Very, very easy to engage with, very captivating. And very diplomatic, very positive. I think they're all good ways. How would you describe her? Did you ever see her live? Did you ever go to any of the theme parks or anything associated with her in the US? I'm happy to hear those stories. 0800 80 10 80. Hi, Robin.
6: Oh, hi. Hi. I'd just like to say that I was quite flabbergasted tonight when you opened with a little bit of Dolly Parton's past. She was the fourth child of 12.
0: Mm.
6: Wow, that's a big deal.
0: It is, isn't it?
6: And yeah, and then I thought to myself, actually now I get it, why she was such a brilliant woman. So kind, thoughtful, and lots and lots of other things, because through the week I've heard from people on the radio speaking about her that they've known her for a really long time, you know, like close friends. And her humility and her grace was something that now I get, because she was brought up in such a big family. She knew what it was like to be ordinary.
0: Yeah.
6: Yeah, and not be above yourself, yep. Even when she made it.
0: Robin, it might be a rude question to ask you, but why didn't you know this before now? Were you not much of a fan, or you just sort of whistled along to the tracks on the radio? Or?
6: Yeah. No, I didn't know anything about her personally.
0: Mm.
6: And but whenever I did hear her music, I enjoyed.
0: Yeah.
6: Yeah. So, you know, not a person that I would automatically go out there and buy music, but absolutely enjoyed.
0: Mm.
6: And I'm just happy to say that now I get who she is, or who she was.
0: Yeah.
6: in her lifetime.

0: Are you tempted to go out and get a Dolly Parton hairdo?
1: No, I probably had done that in the past.
0: Quite incredible. I know she had a lot of wigs, but she, in her early years, she had her own hair, of course, and she certainly had that, she had a beaming smile. I don't think I've ever seen a shot.

0: 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What was it about her that captivated you at some point over those decades? Let's hear from you, 0800 80 1080.
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0: 18 to 7 here through till 12, 0800 80 1080. It's delicious. It's so enlightening to know that something is still free these days. The free phone number will always be there. A text here says, cult of many corals. I think you've been texting at high speed there and you've slipped. You mean coat of many colours, don't you? Is that song coming up? Yes, it is. It's clearly a favourite with you. Roman, my brother from another mother, glad you're back. Oh, nice. That's nice. I quite like that. Thank you. Roman, I hope this does mean that we will not be hearing the Darcy Clay version of Jolene. I hope not. Cheers, says Mark. Oh, I won't be playing any covers. There's no point. This is all about Dolly Parton, the original, the OG, as the young people say in the streets these days. Roman, I don't think it's Dolly's best track. Love tuning into every Saturday, but I'm over Dolly now. Whitney did it way better. Wow. It's very harsh considering that Dolly Parton has just died. I'll pray for your doomed soul. Welcome to you, Rose. How's it going?
6: Good evening. I just want to make a tribute to Dolly and say one thing. She was just golden memories from past days, you know. And I'd just like to say hi to Kite Atua. Dolly, hi there, ki tira. Yeah, and not forgetting that she was also a Christian. That was where she got her humility from.
0: Yes.
6: And I'd just like to say that. Thank you for tonight.
0: Oh, it's lovely of you, Rose. Mind you, Donald Trump's a Christian too. There's not much humility there, is there? Mind you, he can't sing, can he? So, you know.
6: Yeah. No, he sings Trouble, but, you know. <That's>...
0: Rose, did you have a favourite track at all, or a time in your life where you tried to dress up like Dolly or whatever, you know?
6: Oh, I tried to mimic her, actually. I won a contest singing at the local pub. it was that song, yeah, Jolene, and they asked for an audition, and I sang Sweet Dreams. And I won the competition. My son was horrified.
0: Oh, that's great. What was the prize?
6: Oh, it was $100 for the night, you know.
0: Yeah, oh, that's nice.
6: So I just jumped to grab the money and ran home, and all the people who were there were saying, come to our place for a party, you know. And I said, no.
0: Bank the money.
6: Yeah, bank the money, you know. That's and she was the same way, I'd say, you know, really, really onto it with money. And she did wonders, you know, with her money.
0: Yes,
6: God bless her. God

0: is that she had wide appeal through decade after decade after decade. Not too many performers can say that they've got that wide appeal. Even some of the country and western and then rock and roll and then rock and all sorts of genres tapped into her music. They emulated it. They got permission to re-perform, reproduce the music. And that went on for decades and decades. I find that quite extraordinary. Dolly Parton, the country music icon, a soaring vibrato of vocals, poignant songwriting, sparkling costumes, defined her from the rise that she had from really quite poverty, really, a log cabin in Tennessee, to the very height of stardom. She's died at the age of 80, in case you didn't know. Lots of representatives from the country music community have been talking about her through the week. She had a very, well, just a, not that a battle with cancer is ever pleasant, but she had a battle with cancer. The type of cancer has not been disclosed as far as I know. She was well known for her curvy physique, massive blonde wigs and skin-tight outfits that served her self-deprecating wit. She was among the most loved personalities in music and beyond, a very rare combination in celebrity to be not an arrogant little snot, and very benevolent, very generous. Her personality transcended lots of generations, as I mentioned, and geography all around the world, and politics as well. She wrote so many songs, so many hits. I Will Always Love You, that totaled more than 100 million worldwide sales and more than a billion online streams, as you can imagine. So, yeah, what do you remember about the great artist Dolly Parton? 0800 80 1080. 9292, the text, 927.
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News Talk ZB, it's In My Day, Dolly Parton's 9 to 5 from 1980. Where were you when that song came out? What were you doing at the time, 1980? I mean, not specifically, but, you know, the year. How old were you? And was that a song at the time that you were listening to on the radio going, oh, yeah, I'm going to run down and

0: buy that album. I never purchased any Dolly Parton music, but it's certainly been a big part of my life. I don't really recall any of her acting, if I'm completely honest, but I must have seen films, TV shows where she was. Her first major film role, 9 to 5, she played alongside Fonda and Tomlin as office workers who rebel against the tyrannical boss they had in 9 to 5. The critic Roger Ebert called her a natural-born movie star. Now, that's quite interesting, isn't it? She obviously knew what she was doing. And the title song earned her 2 Grammy Awards and a ranking of 78 in the American Film Institute's list of top 100 movie songs, starring roles in The Best Little Whorehouse in Texas and Steel Magnolias followed. Now, they might be two movies that you're... Gee, that's interesting, isn't it? The Best Little Whorehouse in Texas. I love that because I wouldn't normally say words like that on the radio. I've said it twice now and I haven't been sacked. Steel Magnolias. I don't think I've seen either of those films. If you've seen them and you loved them, tell me about them. Tell me what you loved about her acting. Were you quite surprised at her thespian ability? 0800 80 1080 9292, the text. She said, I never thought of myself as a movie star. And she said that back in 1979, I knew I'd be a star, but as a singer or as a writer of songs or books or poetry, I wanted to be famous. I wanted to be a famous performer and wear flashy clothes. But singing in movies was not one of my ambitions, says Dolly Parton. My family lived in the mountains and we didn't see movies. Isn't it quite incredible? It's kind of like the Bronte sister. It's kind of nothing like that at all. But they lived in a similar place, like in the middle of nowhere, bleak as all bleakness. And yet all of that creativity came out from the Bronte sisters, from Dolly Parton as well. Her love affair with TV and film continued for decades, with appearances alongside Miley Cyrus on Hannah Montana and adaptations of her music for Christmas specials, films, and streaming series. She also became an author. Her books range from the memoir Dolly to the best-selling novel co-authored by James Patterson, Run, Rose, Run. And the stage adaptation 9 to 5 was something that you may have seen overseas when you were Broadway-ish or something like that. So there's so many different forms of Dolly Parton. The consistency is there. The talent is there. Her ability to engage with people, with music, with acting, with songwriting, with benevolence. Her altruism was quite incredible. Just because you're wealthy doesn't mean you give your money away. She certainly was very, very kind with what she had. What are your stories? What are your connections to Dolly Parton? Gone but not forgotten. May she rest in peace. 0800 80 1080. 17 past 7.
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person. She didn't give away all of her money, but she certainly made a big difference for many, many thousands of people throughout the world, particularly in the US. So this is the track that someone wanted to hear before. This is In the Sweet By and By

News Talk ZB, it's in my day. Dolly Parton in the sweet by and by, especially for Margaret, who rang earlier on and talked about the religious aspect to Dolly Parton, which is certainly part of her life. I think it's part of everyone's lives, isn't it? Even Destiny's Child, he's got a bit of a, well, has he though? That's another, well, let's not get into that. But yeah, Dolly Parton's songs, just incredible. What a range. Over 3,000 songs that she wrote. Many of them were covered by many other performers. Whitney Houston, of course. What's your memory, your lasting memory of Dolly Parton? The books, the TV series, the movies, the performer, the collaborator, the philanthropist. Be very careful how you say that word, don't you? 0800 80 10 80. Romance Steel, Magnolias, the best Sally Field and Julia Roberts movie. You must watch it, says Tama. Okay, well, it's very... That's not even like an invitation. It's like, you know, you must. Okay, all right, okay. I'll dig it out somewhere. Hira, man, I just saw on YouTube some videos of her.

0: and sisters singing together. Great show, cheers, says Maria. Oh, so they were. I wonder if they were all just naturally gifted, because, of course, when you grow up in a cabin in the middle of nowhere in Tennessee, I'd imagine that someone would have had an instrument, probably a banjo, a guitar, and sing-alongs around the fire. Great way to learn your craft, right? Hiram, and losing Dolly Parton is almost like losing the Queen. Two names have been in my life. They would have been known worldwide as much as each other. We will never see another Dolly again, but her legacy will live forever, though. The best show on radio, Mike in Wellington. Good on you, Mike in Wellington. Yeah, it's an interesting comparison between Queen Elizabeth II and Dolly Parton. Poles apart and yet so close in terms of popularity, right? The only difference between Queen Elizabeth and Dolly Parton would be that Dolly Parton had to pay bills. 7:30, 0800 80 1080. The text, 9292.
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7: 14 to 8. A bit of a segue there going into the family, the big family of 14. And the twins and her brothers and sisters, the big family. I don't know much about the music back in the family log cabin, but you might be someone who's read the book and other books over the years. 0800 80 1080. Talking about Dolly Parton. I'm also happy to talk about Tim Curry as well, the English actor, best known for playing the outlandish Frankenfurter in the film The Rocky Horror Picture Show. Yeah, some people find that quite amazing. I have never seen The Rocky Horror Picture Show. I grew up in a time where if I was at a party or someone's house and everyone leapt up because someone put the Time Warp song on, I actually felt a bit like, what's wrong with you people? This is weird. And I probably just hid under the couch or left. I can't remember. But I think it's one of those shows that you'd need to see live. I think the movie, has it dated well? Let me know. But I can imagine with Rob Muldoon as the narrator, as he was, and watching a stage show would be quite the thing if you've seen either the live version or the film, and you'd like to talk about the English actor who's died this week at the age of 80, Tim Curry. 0800 80 1080. That film was released back in 1975. Would it be fair of me to say that back in 1975, that would have been what the actual, what is that man wearing? Would that have been quite risque at the time? Quite eyebrow raising? 0800 80 1080. 9292 on the text. So, she didn't grow up with much. She grew up in poverty, but she was happy. And she was very, very happy with a coat that her mother made her. It was a coat of many colours. And there'll be other songs I'll be playing throughout the night. This is the coat of many colours.

0: News Talk ZB and The Coat of Many Colours from Dolly Parton from 1971. A very sweet song. The way that she puts her music together, it's not simplicity, because if you've got a terrible voice, you could not hide. Her voice is very, it's crystal clear. There's a slight vibrato going on there, just very pleasant and easy to hear the lyrics, you know, all that stuff. 0800 80 10 80, the songs that you've loved, the stories that you've loved about Dolly Parton over the years, and we're morphing into the Tim Murray. That sounds weird. We're not wearing stockings and high heels, but we are talking about Tim Curry. I always wonder what he thought. What did he think about being, oh, you're that bloke from the Rocky Horror Picture Show. Mm-hmm. I wonder if he did that kind of, yes, I am, but I'm also other things too. Pennywise the Clown from Stephen King's It. And Long John Silver in the 1996 Muppet movie, Muppet Treasure Island. It wasn't just that. He had lots of other roles too. He was in The Hunt for Red October. Wasn't Sam Neill in The Hunt for Red October? Home Alone 2, Scary Movie 2. And nominated for 3 Tony Awards as well. So Tim Curry, do you remember 1975 when you first latched your eyes upon this man wearing not a heck of a lot for 1975? It was basically pretty extreme, right? It was like being nude with some clothes on, if that's possible. 0800 80 10 80 9292 on the text. Have you been a lover of the Rocky Horror Picture Show? Have you ever been to an event or dress up? Everyone who says they hate dressing up is a liar. Everybody, like if you say to someone, oh, there's a party and it's fancy dress, and they go, oh, no, that's not for, whatever, it's not for you. Next thing, they're down at the secondhand shops, they're digging through all the dead man's clothing at the Salvation Army, they're going down to costume shops, they're getting stilettos, fishnet stockings. I know this for a fact, because I've done it. 9 to 8.
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9: 7 to 8 here through till 12 on that free phone number 0800 80 1080. Roman, I've only just tuned in, but I want to acknowledge the loss of Tim Curry also. Very sad. Yes, indeed. Yeah, tell me what you know about him. If you'd like to extend upon that text, it's absolutely fine. Hi, Roman. You don't want to die not having seen Tim Curry in the Rocky Horror Picture Show. In my opinion, his performance is one of the best performances ever. Just extraordinary. He will always be remembered for it, just like Judy Garland is for Dorothy in The Wizard of Oz. Regards, says Rachel. Am I the only person in the world that has not seen the Rocky Horror Picture Show? It's quite possible. Quite possible. Everything's possible. Roman, the Rocky Horror Picture Show was shown at midnight every Sunday at the Avondale Cinema, every Sunday for many, many years. Wow. It was obviously popular enough to sell out every Sunday, or to sell well enough, right? Roman, Tim Curry voiced Nigel Thornberry on

0: News Talk ZB, this is In My Day. Dolly Parton, Here You Come Again from 1977. Just another fine example of that real clarity in her voice. No trouble hitting quite the high notes. Nice indeed. Evening, Roman, what a great show you have tonight. Dolly Parton is the queen of country music, says this texter. She did songs with Barry Gibb. He was part... I'm not sure what you've written there. Dolly Parton and Barry Gibb did the song Words. Have a great night, says Sonia. Just lost the, in the middle of the text there, Sonia, but I got the general gist of it. Thank you. Here through till 12, if you want to get involved, 0800 80 1080. My email is roman@newstalkzb.co.nz. And you can text on 92... I know, look, I haven't caught up with the text, but 9292... Add more to the pile, please.
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0: He died on Wednesday in his home in LA. The number of things to get into and the time warp. Is there ever a time, I'm sorry, but whenever I was at parties and someone started playing the time warp, I probably said I had to go home or that I had food poisoning or something. It just wasn't for me because it just was thrashed to death. So why not one more time?
1: It's astounding. Time is fleeting. Madness takes its toll. But listen closely.
2: Not for very much longer.
1: I've got to

0: Oh.
1: It's it. News Talk ZB. It's In My Day, The Time Warp from the Rocky Horror Picture Show. Richard O'Brien, a Kiwi, very, very talented. It's amazing for me. It's amazing that that really took off. There was nothing else like it, was there? Couple of questions for you regarding the Rocky Horror Picture Show. If you ever saw Rob Muldoon as the narrator, did he have to wear fishnet stockings? I'm just thinking of that. That's a disturbing image. Question number two, was Tim Beveridge in the show? And did he wear fishnet stockings? Tim would love to wear fishnet stockings, wouldn't he? You know Tim Beveridge. He would have been in like a robber's dog, into those tights. Mind you, so would I. What a lot of fun. What a lot of fun. Yes, if you've seen the stage show, what did you make of it? 0800 80 1080. Which was your favourite? The movie? The stage show? How many times have you seen it? Have you been to a Rocky Horror Show picture, dress-up kind of a theme, cheese fondue at the local doctor's house? There'll be some stories about that. Let's hear those stories. As, you know, just remember, children are listening. 19 past 8.
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9: 22 past 8. Sorry, so Rob Muldoon was a vampire. Hang on. A vampire? Ah, right. Oh. Gotcha, thank you. My super producer there, Bevan, telling me that Sir Robert Muldoon was the narrator, but he was dressed up like a vampire. He did not wear the tights, so that would have been quite... he might have been disappointed. He might have liked a bit of a dress-up. Who doesn't love dressing up? You might live with someone that, you know, you say, oh, there's a fancy dress party for the local golf club. You know, the local Cats R Us Society, they're doing a fundraiser, whatever. And they go, oh, no, I couldn't do that. Next thing they're saying, right, we're off. I've organised some time down at the local costume shop. And you think, what? Wow, everyone loves to dress up. Now, apparently Russell Crowe was a very young Russell Crowe when he was in the Rocky Horror Picture Show. And he was very young. He was on the stage at the same time as Sir Robert Muldoon. But he wasn't Russell Crowe. His name at the time was Russ LeRoc. I don't know why he called himself Russ LeRoc, R-O-Q, but he did. So you might have been lucky enough to see two of those people on the stage at the same time in the Rocky Horror Picture Show. So there's the Rocky Horror Picture Show because, of course, we're talking about the death of Tim Curry, the English actor, who was playing Frankenfurter in the film, the musical, the Rocky Horror Picture Show. He died at the age of 80, as has Dolly Parton. Welcome to you, Merv.
10: Yes, good evening. In the 70s and early 80s, we worked for Merv Kisby at the Penthouse. And we ran on a Saturday night at midnight the Rocky Horror Picture Show, where people would get up and dance in the aisles and sing. We had newspapers, water pistols, rice and glow sticks.
9: Now, talk me through this whole, why were you throwing rice? What did the newspapers do? And what else was there, glow sticks?
10: Well, because they were singing in the rain and stuff, they had the newspapers to protect themselves and they were throwing rice at the wedding part. Mm. And, yeah. And then we were working for Merv Kisby and then we went out to Porirua to run the picture theatre out there in the 80s. Mm-hmm. And we ran the picture theatre there at night, at midnight. We had to run it at midnight. And,

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7: 29 to 9. Have you been one of those people who's you've been making out you're reluctant? Fancy dress. And inside you're going, oh, I'm busting to dress up like a nun. I've always wanted to be a nun. I don't want to make it a habit, but I will put one on for the party. Have you done things like that? Dressed up? Whether it's as a female or not, or as a female. It's kind of weird, isn't it? As a female, dressing up as a male isn't really that exciting, is it? But for a man to put tights on and to have breasts and a bra and to have, you know, it's like, wow. When I looked at myself in the mirror, I didn't know who I was looking at. That's how good my costume was. I had a black bob wig, a full face of beautifully done makeup. I had about three different women working on me at the same time. And I had stilettos that were a size 10. It was very hard to find stilettos big enough for my foot. Fishnet stockings, mini skirt. I looked great. I would have asked me out. That's how sexy I was. It was for a debate at a Martinborough vineyard, and it was a fundraiser for my daughter's school. And I had to get quite well. I had to have a few beers, put it that way, to get the confidence up, but it was a lot of fun. A lot of fun. We lost the debate because we didn't take it seriously at all. The other team got ferociously put out because they were outraged that we didn't take it seriously. These pompous people from Wellington came over, these authors and people of note. We just had fun. Made a lot of money too. When have you dressed up as a woman, as a man, as an animal, whatever, a nun, a priest? What else do you dress up as? Not so much for the sevens, because there's safety in numbers. Everyone was doing that in the sevens. But maybe walking to a theatre for The Sound of Music or the Rocky Horror Picture Show and the music of Dolly Parton. All of those decades, six of them, 100 million records sold worldwide. She wrote over 3,000 songs. I don't think anyone would have heard them all. Would that be possible to have listened to all 3,000 songs? I would imagine some of them were written and not produced by her. But yeah, those are the stories I'd like to hear. 0800 80 1080 and 9292 is the text. Hi, Sue.
8: Oh, good evening, my man.
7: G'day, Sue.
8: Funnily enough, I watched a Rocky Horror Picture Show on TV. I didn't go out to it, but I watched, it was on a few times. I thought it was amazing. I loved it.
7: Good.
8: But I didn't have any preconceived ideas because I used to go to the Mojo's nightclub quite often years ago when it was open.
7: Where was that?
8: in Queen Street.

0: in the movie. And that movie came out in the early 1990s. Thank you. Great text. It's amazing what comes into your mind as soon as you mention a TV series or a movie in terms of the music. Did they keep the original music for the movie? Roman, I went under sufferance to see Dolly Parton. The second best concert I've ever seen. What a cracker, says the texter. What was the best one? I bet you it would have been Pearl Jam. It's funny how that happens, isn't it? I went to a gig once and I didn't want to go. Her name was Adele. I said, no, I don't want to go to Adele. Adele, who's Adele? Whatever. Well, she can sing, yeah, whatever. I loved it. I sat there in the rain, and the person that I was with, I won't mention her name. It's very tempting, but I won't. She was going, can we go now? Can we go now? Can we go now? I said, no, this is amazing. And people around us were giving us their plastic sheeting, and we didn't come prepared for the rain. Everybody was drenched. Adele was drenched. She had a potty mouth. She was very, very funny and very, very talented, even in the rain. So, have you seen Dolly Parton live? Was it here? Was it overseas? Or was it somewhere else? Hang on. I mean, there's nowhere else, is there? Have you seen her here or overseas? Have you read her biography? Have you seen her in the TV series and the movies as well? Steel Magnolias seems to be a real favourite. What did you make of it? What did you make of her acting? 929.
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0: 729 here through till 12. Hi, Sally.
10: Roman, hi.
0: Hi, Sally.
10: Well, I went on a holiday a lot of years ago now. My kids were little and they're in their 40s now, so it was a wee while ago.
0: Mm-hmm.
10: And we were coming back from Devonport back up to Hobart and we heard that Dolly and Kenny were in concert just out of Hobart somewhere.
0: Nice.
10: Yeah, and I tried to get tickets to go, but it was sold out. So we pulled into the camping ground to stay the night before heading up to the airport. And the concert was right next door over the fence and I heard it start. So I actually heard the whole concert. I couldn't, it was agony not being able to see them live. Mm. But I just sat there in the camper van listening to the whole thing right beside me.
0: And it wasn't all kind of, it was, you know, beautifully, it wasn't distorted, it was crystal clear.
10: No, it was actually like we hear it on the radio and you've got commercial radio with all the backing, all the sounds in it.
0: Amazing.
10: But when they were doing it live, it was It was beautifully sung, just like you watch.

0: And tomorrow morning you can do this, you can practice this theory. Turn the lights off and just listen to Elliot Smith. He paints such a good picture that you don't need to have the lights on or your eyes open. It's kind of similar. Is that similar or not? Yeah, it is.
1: And that the crisp clarity, and then they're talking, and, you know, Dolly talks the same no matter what she is, and she tells jokes, and I could hear it all in the interaction.
0: Yes.
1: And it was the most amazing, it was like a gift from the gods to actually just to happen to be in that particular spot.
0: You must have felt guilty having not paid. Yeah.
1: No, I didn't.
0: Do you know some of her famous quotes? There's a whole lot of quotes that she's famous for. Have you heard any of them lately?
1: No, I haven't, but I do have one song of hers. Yeah. If you want to cry.
0: Okay, I do. Yes.
1: And you know you can't, and you need a song that's just gonna
0: tip you over the edge.
1: Yep. It's a song called "Me and Little Andy."
0: Oh.
1: And I mean, if the powers that be and you crew, they'll play it. I mean, the whole of your listening audience better get their tissues out and have their hankies ready because they're going to lose it.
0: Really, me and little Andy. I've written that down. I'll put that to the team. They're kind of looking at me with quizzical eyes and things, but I'll cajole them. Me and little. Who was little Andy? Was he a hobbit?
1: Andy was a wee dog.
0: Oh, I see. Same thing.
1: And a little girl and a wee dog.
0: A little girl and a dog?
1: Yeah.
0: Like a bitch. A bitch.
1: No bitches in this, dear.
0: No, that's a female dog.
1: I'm where? Yes. Farmer. She opens up the door and wee Andy and the wee dog are standing there and it's snowing in the cold. Okay.
0: That sounds depressing. All right, then what happens? Oh, don't spoil it. We'll play the song and find out, shall we?
1: Yeah, just cry.
0: Okay. Well, yeah. I don't know if I want to cry. What's I can't stop crying? That's always a problem on radio.
1: You just have to slap yourself.
0: Let it all go. Let it all come rushing out. All the tears and all the snot. You know what it's like when you get going? You can't control it. It's like a river that won't stop. Thank you, Sally. Nice to hear from you. Me and little Andy. Sounds a bit weird, doesn't it? Makes me think of a producer that I know, Little Andy. He's with the Mike Hosking Breakfast. He sets up the whole show. I won't be thinking of him. You could never cry when you're thinking of Little Andy, the producer, because he's just hilarious. Anyway, let's hear from you. 0800 80 10 80.
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6: 21 past 9. I was just having a chat, actually, with the team, the In My Day team, talking about... Woke up this morning thinking I was getting a sore throat, you know. Oh, no, I have to call in sick. First time in over a year. Can't be doing that. I don't like being sick. Sick's not for me. It's not something I aim to be. I'm not one of those people that wants to use my sick leave at all. Oh, I'll chuck that in with the holiday pay. You know, some people do that. But I took this little pill, and the team are saying, what is it? What's the pill? I said, it's not Viagra. You wouldn't want to take that when you had a sore throat. It was, it's called Viralex, and I tell you what, it works. I don't know why it works, but anyway. You might have had to get yourself dosed up to go to a gig or to go to a party, a fancy dress party, and you're thinking, I don't want to go, I'm not feeling great. After a couple of shandies, you're into it. You're up there on the bar dancing in your stilettos, and everyone's going, I've never seen Brian dance like that in stilettos, and you're doing the time warp or something. Have you been to functions all dressed up? 0800 80 1080, 9292 the text. Let me rip through some of these texts. There are hundreds of them. Oh, where's the bottom? Where's the bottom? You wouldn't want to be a doctor asking that, would you? I'm trying to find the... Here we go. Roman, I'm sitting in Fiji. Great show as always. Thank you. There's a band at the Sofitel. Just played a Dolly song. Keep up the good work for you and your team. Thank you. So you're watching a band in Fiji, but you're listening to In My Day. I love that. I don't think the band would like to hear that, but that's very kind of you. Thank you. Hi, Roman. Are you able to play some of Dolly Parton's other songs that we would like to hear, other songs that Dolly sang? Thank you. Yeah, well, there were 3,000 of them, and I'm only on for 6 hours, so I don't really know. Which ones do you want? Come in and tell me. It's not a request show, but I thought I'd play the major bangers. And there's a couple of smaller ones that I've squeezed in as well. But yeah, feel free to let me know about the ones that you think should be played, and I'll put that to the team. Hi, Roman Travers. Wow, that's very formal. You have lost a special listener in Fiona Joy Beckington, 82, from Karatani, just out of Dunedin. She passed on the 22nd of August, and we are farewelling her on the 1st of September. She was my nana and listened to you on a Friday, along with my mum, Kenzie, who I want to send a message for everyone who's lost someone special to them. Keep spreading the love. Have a lovely evening. Loving listening to Dolly Parton, says Tamara. Lovely, Tamara. Thank you so much. And all the best for that. Passing on my condolences to Fiona Joy Beckington, who's died at the age of 82, and to her friends and family. That's a lovely text. Hi there, man. I thought Tim Curry was a New Zealander. No, you're thinking of... Richard O'Brien, who really put Hamilton on the map when it was already on the map. He wrote the Rocky Horror Picture Show. I thought Tim Curry was a New Zealand

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5: 24 to 10, Dolly Parton facts and Tim Curry facts. Peter Cullen. I don't know how many people know much about Peter Cullen. I don't know much about him at all, but you feel free to talk about that. And dressing up. Dressing up. I don't mean putting on a nice pair of, you know, ironed stubbies for church or something. I'm talking about getting really dressed up in of the opposite sex. And you might have done that. It's actually a whole lot of fun. And often people, they really enjoy it. You might have to have a few shandies beforehand to get the courage up. But once you go into a function where everyone's dressed up, like all the characters from The Sound of Music or something, or the Rocky Horror Picture Show. What fun that is. 24 to 10. Hi, Glenn.
6: Hi. I enjoyed that song you played, Kenny Rogers and Dolly.
5: Oh, you like that?
6: What song is album is that from?
5: Oh, I don't know which album that would be from. So that was Real Love.
6: That's the one. Yeah, Real Love is a song.
5: Yeah.
6: I've got a CD of Dolly Parton, the very best of Dolly Parton. But there's one song that's not on it. Smoky Mountain Rain with Ronnie Millsap.
5: Yeah, is that good?
6: Boy, that's a good song. Because he did one on his own. He did one with Dolly.
5: How does it go? How does that song you mentioned go?
6: I don't know how it goes. I don't know how to sing it. It's a catchy tune.
5: Okay.
6: Well, Eddie Rabbit actually wrote it.
5: Did he? Eddie Rabbit. What about the chorus? Yeah. Just give us a bit of the chorus just to get our memories on track.
6: No, I don't have a son. I'm not a very good singer.
5: Oh, no. Okay. All right. So
6: That guy, the one who, you know, the one from the Rocky Horror Show.
5: Tim Curry.
6: I laughed when he was in that Home Alone 2 movie when Kevin walked in and he saw Donald Trump.
5: Oh, did he? That would make anyone laugh.
6: He was the manager of that motel and he played that, you know, that thing with the gangster and he said, and there's a madman in the motel.
5: Yes.
6: And they played that tape, didn't they, to him?
5: Yeah, it's not a movie I can recall like you are. You've got a great recollection there, Glenn.
6: It was in black and white.
5: Yes. Okay.
6: That's the one you said, you've been smooching every guy.
5: Right. Now, Glenn, just to answer your question, Real Love by Kenny Rogers and Dolly Parton, it's from Dolly Parton's 1985 solo album, Real Life. Real Love.
6: Yeah, what a legend she was, eh?
5: Yeah. Did you ever see her live, eh?
6: That means Kenny Rogers must have been the king of country, eh?
5: Don't start that debate. It could be... Yeah, well, maybe. Did you ever see her live anywhere around the world?

0: sort of looked good on TV when I saw her, when I found out that she was passed away. And that's why does the sister sing?
1: It's what
0: Stella? Stella.
1: What Stella?
0: Stella Parton, her sister.
1: Oh yes, yeah. Well, she had lots and lots of brothers and sisters, didn't she?
0: And she's got blonde hair like her.
1: Yeah, quite the range, although Dolly Parton, I don't think, was really blonde. I think she had quite dark hair. Yeah, originally.
0: I think she's got a brother called... Ronnie Parton.
1: I do have a list of all the family names here somewhere. I'll try and find that for you. I did have it.
0: I hope the Warriors do it tomorrow.
1: Yes. Well, you've made a good segue there, Glenn. You're covering all your subjects now. I did have a list of all her brothers and sisters. There's the photo with her 11 siblings. Five of Dolly's siblings have died over the years, including Larry, Randy, Floyd, David, and Coy. Here it is here. So her siblings' names were Willa Dean. I've never heard that name before. Willa Dean. I can just imagine that being called out across the Tennessee countryside. Willa Dean! David, Coy, Robert Jr., Stella, Cassie, Randy, Larry, Floyd, and there were twins Frieda and Rachel. Where's the Stella? A couple of people have said Stella. Oh, there it is, sorry, right in the middle. I didn't even know, I just read it. Right in the middle of that list, thank you. Good on you, Glenn, nice to hear from you. Dolly said goodbye to several of her siblings over the years, including her brother Coy. Denver was his known name, I think, but Coy was his given name. He died July this year at the age of 82. If you live long enough, that's the whole problem, isn't it? If you live long enough, you get to say goodbye to lots of people. Right. I have to stagger by all the information on her. I've got more I can read out, but I'd love you to tell me what you know about Dolly Parton, about her life, her work, her poetry, her writing, her recording, her more than 3,000 songs that she wrote, her acting career as well. There really wasn't too much that she wasn't involved with. Philanthropy, very generous, with institutions and charities that will go on because of the way they're being set up, which is a lovely legacy for her to have, and possibly an airport named after her as well, which they're working on in the US at the moment as we speak. 18 to 10.
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0: You pull up to a camping ground like Anaura Bay on the East Cape, and you just sit there watching people setting up for days on end. 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The Rocky Horror Picture Show, Tim Curry, rest in peace. Dolly Parton, rest in peace. And if you know anything about Peter Cullen, the actor and voiceover artist, let's hear those stories as well. 11 to 10.
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8: National says it won't increase the petrol tax in January by 12 cents a litre. Labor came out yesterday and said they won't increase it for 3 years. Dom Calisi, Transporting New Zealand CEO.
9: 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We just can't keep holding off.
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0: 9 to 10, here through till 12. Yeah, make sure you're warming up because you do not want to rip a hamstring or tear a cartilage. I want you to make sure you're fully warmed up because at 2:45 the build up for the rugby starts. It's the rugby, of course. It's a big game. Lots of texts coming and asking about that. You will have so Jim Sneddon will be on. And then we'll go to Elliot Smith, who's working so hard in South Africa. He'll bring you the live call here on Newstalk ZB and Newstalk ZB Sport. Hi there, Roman. It's no wonder Dolly's father was illiterate. He obviously didn't have time to learn, says Donald. It's kind of sad, but that's not to say he was an unhappy person, is it? It's funny how you go, oh, when people don't have something that you have, oh. And they go, what are you going there? Oh, I'm absolutely fine. What's your problem, mate? You know. Roman, thank you so much for the shout out. Nana Fiona also listened to Bruce Russell before you took over. So she would have been stoked for you to acknowledge her tonight on the radio waves, sending her off. My mum, Kenzie, was really emotional. However, you pronounced our name wrong. It's Beckingham, like Buckingham Palace, but with an E. I apologise, as your show is Saturday night, so we're even now, and yes, I'm very formal using your full name, and that made me giggle when you read that out. I also wanted to shout out tonight, much love, Tamara. Good on you, Tamara. How did I say Beckingham before? Beckingham, like Buckingham. Oh, I was probably looking at all sorts of things and had producers talking to me. I apologise for that. And yeah, all the best to you, to your family with what you're going through at the moment. Right, prepare yourself to absolutely become a flood of snot and tears. Apparently this one's a real tearjerker. This is Dolly Parton, and it's called Me and Little Andy.

0: Ain't you got no gingerbread? Ain't you got no candy? Ain't you got an extra bed for me and little Andy?
1: News Talk ZB with Dolly Parton on In My Day and me and little Andy. Now, I couldn't, I'm sorry, that didn't have that effect on me. I was expecting a flood of tears. Nothing. Because I'm sorry, when someone puts a voice on like that pretending to be a child, I'm reminded of really bad horror movies with a talking doll or something. Yeah, no, it didn't do it for me, but I'm pleased that several of you have asked for that and you enjoyed it. Hopefully you're not crying too much. Health and safety, especially if you're driving, it's terrible. Especially in the rain, tears in the car, outside of the car. Hi there, man. Great that there are upcoming next generation of music greats like Sabrina Carpenter and Bad Bunny. You don't have to go too far in New Zealand to find a Bad Bunny. There's millions of them on the Otago Peninsula. Bad Bunny's everywhere. Roman, in 1987, Peter Brock had his car stolen while attending Kenny Rogers and Dolly Parton's show in Melbourne. Well, there's a story. Isn't that funny? You'd never think of that. Who would steal Peter Brock's car? Hi there, man. Good evening to you. Will the rugby be broadcast on Radio Talkback, please? Yes. Absolutely. We are the home of sport, News Talk ZB, and we've got News Talk ZB Sport as well. But yes, the answer is yes, you won't have to do anything. At about 2:45 in the morning, you will hear a crossover to South Africa and we'll get all the build-up and then kick off at 3, Elliot Smith bringing you the call.
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5: 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Yep, it's a Super Liquor super birthday, but we'll be leaving the pyrotechnics to someone else.
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9: It's 10 o'clock. Good evening, I'm Joe Gilfillan. General Practice New Zealand is pitching its 10-year blueprint for healing our health system. It wants the next government to commit to Holder 2036, which would see a cross-party commitment within Parliament's first 100 days. Measures include long-term workforce planning, shared electronic care records, funding model reviews and sustained GP investment. Interim Chair Justin Butcher says it would improve connection between primary and secondary care.
10: We're asking for the incoming government to make history, really.

A very good evening to you. Tremendous to have you here right through till 12. This is In My Day. I'm Roman Travers and this is News Talk ZB. It's Saturday, August the 29th, and it's only been a few days ago that we lost two great people. Two very well-known people, one an actor, one a musician and actor, and so many other things. Very hard. Imagine Dolly Parton's business card. So many titles, so many achievements. Dolly Parton, she died on Wednesday at the age of 80, and Tim Curry, he died during the week as well from the Rocky Horror Picture Show and so many other shows and movies. He died at the age of 80. What role did he play in The Hunt for Red October? There was Home Alone 2, Scary Movie 2, and the voice of so many well-known characters, Peter Cullen, the actor, he's died as well. So there's a couple of things there to get into, and you might want to talk about your love of Dolly Parton's music, or maybe, like some have said, not my cup of tea at all, but I went to a gig and it was absolutely amazing as a live performer. Her benevolence, her generosity, her altruism, just an incredible woman and incredible life as well. 0800 80 1080. There are more Dolly Parton songs I can play, and I'm happy to do that. I'll squeeze some more in, and we'll chuck in some other tracks here and there from other artists as well. 9 past 10. Now, did you know, just as a wee bit of a wow, what the heck? Did you know that New Zealand was the first jurisdiction in the world to implement a legal standard time countrywide? It's true. And it was also the 26th of August, just a few days ago, back in 1866, that the very first telegraph line was laid across the sea floor of Cook Strait. After two bungled attempts and near disaster at sea, the installation of the first communications cable between the North and South Islands of New Zealand was completed. It was a simple copper telegraph cable, and it was laid across the sea floor from White's Bay, north of Blenheim, to Lyell Bay in Wellington, on the south coast of Wellington there. The operation began off Wellington on the 26th of July. The initial attempt failed after the cable snapped, because the cable ship pulled it out too quickly. A second attempt came up 32 kilometres short because the cable had drifted sideways in strong currents, and recycling cable from the first attempt helped make the shortfall. Quite incredible to think that was done in 1866, so you could make phone calls and send telegrams from island to island. The Cook Strait cable extended the telegraph network from Napier to Bluff. And given this large area, the government decided to introduce a uniform New Zealand time in September of 1868. So before this, the provinces that you all know very well, the provincial centres, maintained their own time according to longitude and telegraph stations, open and closed at different times. No one really cared.

0: Yes.
1: She's an armor. And, and I cherish this beautiful artwork.
0: Well, you make sure you padlock her to something because copper is being stripped out of... No, seriously, copper's being stolen left, right and centre from the weirdest places. Yeah.
1: It's so silly, and so is brass as well.
0: I know, it's crazy, isn't it? So what I'd do, if I was you and I had a statue of significance like that, if I was in the possession of a copper naked lady holding a tire heart, I would super glue her to the front of my car. So, and that's for a very good reason, because you'll always see her unless you're going in reverse. And no one's going to come up to you and steal it, or they can try, but it'll never come off. I think it's a good idea. Keep the copper under the bed, in the bed, glued to the front of the car. I don't care, but copper's disappearing everywhere. Thank you, Kristen. I don't know where you'd sell it these days. Everyone's a criminal when it comes to copper. 16 past 10. People are stealing it from the weirdest of places. Imagine all of that copper. When I say the cable across Cook Strait, when you see photos, if you put your thumbs together and then your longest, whatever that finger's called, it's that kind of circumference. It's absolutely huge. Can you imagine what that would be worth all the way from Wellington to the top of the South Island? 17 past 10, 0800 80 1080. 9292 to the text. Yvonne, Marilyn and John, stand by.
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9: Fearless, focused, informed. It's the Mike Hosking Breakfast.
10: The Labour Party perhaps accidentally yesterday announced there will be no fuel excise increase for their whole term should they get one. Nicola Willis is with us.
11: We've been saying for some months, given the heightened fuel price with events in the Middle East, it seems unlikely we would want to do a big hike to the fuel tax on the 1st of January. Cabinet does need to discuss that overall position.
10: We can't forever not increase or pay for roads, can we?
11: No, we can't forever put it off. We are still recovering from that heightened inflation that the oil price has come on, and we recognise that things are still very challenging for people.
9: Back Monday from 6 a.m, the Mike Hosking Breakfast with Defender Trophy, News Talk ZB. You lived it. We remember it. In My Day with Roman Travers, News Talk ZB.
0: 20 past 10, 0800 80 1080. Any phone, give it a whirl. You'll be pleasantly surprised it will work and you won't be charged. Roman, please play Dolly Parton's Stairway to Heaven. It's crazy good, says Chris. I've heard it played by the bagpipes. Dolly Parton, Stairway to Heaven. Wow. Okay, well...

0: benefit. I don't have to shave. I never have to brush my teeth. I don't have to wash my hair. Thank you, Marilyn. Yeah, the price of copper, it's not like gold. It's $22.40 a kilogram. So if you do manage to steal somebody's components from the inside of a TV or a hot water cylinder or something, as all these little morons are, and they're ripping the stuff out of railway tracks as well. There's a lot of copper used in connectivity in the railway tracks. So $24.40 a kilogram, while local scrap metal yards, they're paying between $13.50 and $18.60 a kilo. Hopefully they're taking your name, number, DNA sample, following you home. Because that's got to look weird, doesn't it? Where'd you get all that copper from? I don't know. This looks like a cable from Cook Strait, does it? Where'd you get it? I don't know. Yeah, it just seems weird to me. 0800 80 1080, the text 9292, 26 past 10.
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0: ground, like you're thinking, a bit like stealing copper, really. No, it just fell off a building. What do you mean it fell off a building? Oh, I was just walking past and all this copper piping just fell out of the walls. Honestly, rurally, halls are getting stripped down, railway lines, wherever the copper is there, for all the signals, I guess. It's incredibly dangerous too, taking all that in light of what you're taking it from. Thank you, Graham. Nice to hear from you. 0800 80 1080. You can text 9292. The reason we're talking copper is because of, it was this week back in 1866, wasn't it? I'm just trying to find the story now. Yeah. It was the 26th of August, 1866. The first telegraph line was laid right across the seafloor of Cook Strait. They had a couple of bungled attempts before, and they got there in the end. It didn't connect the all of the north with the south. It was quite quaint, really. It connected from Napier to the bottom of the South Island. Clearly, because Auckland didn't really matter for some reason. Or they didn't have enough copper. That could be it. Can you imagine what all that copper would be worth these days? And we became the first country in the world, not this month, it was September, but we were the first country in the world to have a time zone across the whole country, apart from, as a previous caller mentioned, the Chatham Islands. Slightly different. Isn't that funny how it didn't really matter? How quaint is that? I think it's quaint. Anyway, let me know what you think. How many clocks have you got in your house? Do you have a collection of really beautiful old carriage clocks from your great aunt Gertrude from Glasgow? Something that's really, really special and it still works and you've got to wind it up every couple of days. Clocks are not as important as they used to be, are they? Because they're everywhere. They're on your microwave. They're on your phone. They're on your computer. They're in the car. Time has not changed, but the way you look at it or find it has changed demonstrably over the years. Hi there, Matt.
1: Hey, hey Roman, how are you?
0: Yeah, good, Matt.
1: Hey, I just listened to one of your callers previously talking about AI.
0: Yes.
1: And so the way she was talking about AI, I use AI in the same process. So I write something out, and then I tell it to make it better,
0: right,
1: more polished.
0: Mm.
1: It spits it back out, and it sounds beautiful.
0: Yeah, and I can understand why people are doing this. Don't get me wrong. Don't get me wrong. It's just that I'll never do it. And I write stories for the Herald. I write editorials. I write all sorts of stuff. But I never go, hey, AI, have a go at this for me. Because I want it to sound just like me. I don't want it to sound like anyone else. So whether it's punctuation is slightly wrong, the phraseology isn't perfect, I want it to be me. If we're all going to sound like AI, what's the point? You may as well just have your brain donated to somebody else and just, you know. Oh, by the way, just for clarification, AI, it's not artificial insemination. I've never used that. It's the other AI, 21 to 11.
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0: fellas suffer. Mm. You know, especially when you've got that chemo, mate, that ripped the insides out.
1: Yeah.
0: I tell you, she was rough.
1: Yes, and as I said before, John, right, the longer you live, the more, well, joy and tragedy you get to experience, don't you?
0: Yeah, and a lot of people say, oh, you'll be fit and everything else. Let me tell you, I'm 84, and I think occasionally the old joints are starting to creak a bit, you know. But I'm still, you know, walking all the rest of it, no problem there. But,
1: good on
0: you've got... I've always said, you know, I'll keep walking because if you don't use it, you lose it. And it's as simple as this.
1: Yeah, no, you're dead right, John. Lovely call. I love that. I love that thought of you ringing your parents and they're literally a world away, right? You're in the New Zealand and they're close to the old one in the Netherlands. Quite incredible. Lovely call. Loved it. 9 to 11, 0800 80 1080 and you can text on 9292.
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1: 6 to 11, I'm here through till 12. We've been talking a lot about Dolly Parton. We've done a lot of Dolly Parton. We've done all of Dolly Parton throughout the last 5 hours or so. Dolly Parton galore, but I'm happy to talk more Dolly Parton and Tim Curry, best known for dressing up like a woman or a, you know... Just wow, what an outfit, and apparently very uncomfortable playing his role in the Rocky Horror Picture Show. They both died this week. They were both 80. So more music from Dolly Parton, maybe. But I'm not opposed to playing other music. Oh yeah, this is a cracker. This is one of my favourite songs, actually. It's one of the most, I think, underrated songs of Billy Joel. It's an absolute cracker. It's from 1977. This is Vienna.

News Talk ZB, it's Billy Joel and Vienna from 1977, especially for John. He's not from Vienna, but you know Holland's quite close. Yeah, it's a lovely, lovely song. Got more lovely songs to play. So many lovely songs, so little time. But your calls are more important. 0800 80 1080. Looking forward to hearing your story. 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
9: It's 11 o'clock. Good evening. I'm Joe Gilfillan. People in Northland are being urged to avoid travel in Kaio and Kawakawa. Police say river levels are rising in the area after heavy rain. River levels in Kawakawa are almost level with the river bridge. Northern and eastern parts of the North Island will be inundated with downpours overnight on into the morning. Met Service heavy rain warnings cover Auckland, Coromandel, Bay of Plenty and Gisborne with up to 100 millimetres of rain forecast. Northland and Coromandel have already had heavy rain. The warnings for Northland and Waikato have been lifted. Met Service says the weather system will continue tracking southeast overnight, moving across the East Cape. The fuel crisis is beginning to hit hard in some Pacific nations as fuel purchased in bulk begins to run out. Countries such as Kiribati rely on fuel for water pumps and desalination plants for both drinking water and water for gardens for fresh food. But Child Fund says a crunch on fuel supplies making it difficult. Chief Executive Josie Pagani says even transport to get to the doctor is becoming unaffordable.
10: We're seeing the fuel crisis turn into a water, food and access to health crisis in the Pacific.
9: The White House says it has entered a deal with Venezuela to take majority control of its oil reserves. President Donald Trump says the deal gives the United States direct ownership stakes in 65 billion barrels of Venezuelan oil, 8 months after the United States captured the country's former president. The logistics of the deal are not yet clear. Rice University Director of Latin America Energy Program, Francisco Monaldi, says the deal will hopefully help Venezuelans.
11: Venezuela should benefit from the new contracts. The question, of course, is what are the characteristics of this new deal that is being announced?
9: A macroeconomics professor says restoring the Reserve Bank's employment objective could be better for our overall well-being. The government removed the dual mandate, narrowing the Monetary Policy Committee's focus to inflation. But Labour's now campaigning on bringing it back. Auckland University's Robert McCulloch says rising unemployment hurts people more than five times as much as rising inflation. But the Professor McCulloch says it's not just losing your job, but also the threat of redundancy.
12: There seems to be the actual cost of the person, but a fear effect as well, which is very substantial.
9: There's a lot going on behind the scenes at Auckland's port, which welcomed the first ship of the cruise season today.

0: organs that will pack up. You don't actually die of the cancer, and you have a long lingering death, and it's not nice. And I said to a friend, a long time friend, we were having lunch, I said something about, because I've had pain with my leg issue, and I said, oh well, I think I'll have the right to die. Oh, she pointed the finger at me. Oh God, no, Joan, you don't do that, you know. But you know, when you've got pain and you've got an issue, it's not much fun, but it's no good being scared about dying, because it'll either be an easy one, like an aneurysm or a heart attack, or it's going to be lingering on with cancer. You know, and there's so many people getting cancer, and it's scary.
1: Yeah, well, I know, I hear what you're saying, and that's why I asked the question. I just wonder why it does scare some people. I haven't really thought about it a great deal. I just kind of think every morning I wake up and realise I'm not dead, I kind of get excited and go, oh, wow, cool, another day, brilliant. But if you woke up and you were dead, you wouldn't know, would you? So, you know, now that day will come, of course, but you won't know because you'll be dead. So, and like you, I think most people don't want, I don't know, anyone who wants to linger. But I don't know anyone, even when people are sick, and it depends on the illness maybe, and this is a bit of a segue, but I don't know anyone who wants a shorter life. But I do know why people want people in their lives who are suffering with hideous illnesses, who have no quality of life. I understand why they want that life to end, out of being, out of kindness, isn't it? That's, yeah. Anyway, yeah, there's been a bit of death this week. We've had Peter Cullen, the voiceover artist and actor, Dolly Parton, and of course Tim Curry from the Rocky Horror Picture Show and many other things. I keep saying the Rocky Horror Picture Show because that's what he's referred to mainly as. Of course, he acted in so many other things. The Hunt for Red October, Home Alone 2, Annie, Scary Movie 2. He was nominated for 3 Tony Awards on Broadway. Brilliant on the stage. And you may have seen him performing, or Dolly Parton, or both. I'm happy to hear those stories from you. 0800 80 10 80. 20 past 11.
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1: 22 past 11. You might recall the story if you were listening just before the news at 11. A caller talking about a shell. It was actually, she was saying a bullet, but a bullet casing is different.

0: and the guy's unfortunately gone into care. But yeah, we took the extended leads plus a whole lot of other stuff to the scrap dealer, and it's going to charities. But it was $300 worth of scrap copper.
1: Wow, just in some extension cords. Gee.
0: Yes. Yeah,
1: that's good.
0: So, no, it's certainly very valuable at present. And,
1: It so, is. And what about in your place? Is there anything on the walls, down the hallway, or above the fireplace? Any kind of copper?
0: Yeah, we have actually got a mural on the wall that we must have picked up at some one of our trips somewhere.
1: Mm-hmm.
0: And anything with copper wire in it usually goes into the copper sack and heads off to the scrap dealer as soon as we can get rid of it.
1: Well, it's a nice little earner, really, isn't it?
0: Yes. Well, we've done $17,000 this year.
1: What?
0: With scrap for charities, for food banks and that sort of thing. So, yeah, it's a lot of fun and keeps me out of mischief. And it's the only reason I'm allowed to do it.
1: $17,000?
0: Yes. Yeah, wow. We did 17,500 last year.
1: Yeah.
0: And the COVID year, we did $23,000 because everybody was at home and couldn't go overseas or anything like that. So they had the time to give us stuff and sort through their belongings. And
1: Oh, I love that story. That's great, Bernard. Thank you. Great to hear from you. 29 past 11. Copper. It's amazing what copper is in, isn't it? And that artifact you say you've got on the wall at home after one of your trips, Bernard, what you should do, I think, tomorrow is go and buy a nail gun and just go right round the whole thing. Nail gun the heck out of it to the wall, just in case someone spotted it. Amazing what people will nick. Railway line sort of comms connections and things with copper. Crazy, crazy stuff. Here's hoping that stops. All the copper piping. When buildings get pulled down, hot water cylinders, that was the term I was trying to think of before. A hot water cylinder is a thing of art. Once it's got all the cladding pulled away, all the insulation, quite lovely, corrugated and round, made of copper. Blimey, what's the value of those? People used to cut them in half and use them as planters, didn't they? For their, you know, for their shrubbery or their Hoya plants or their peace lilies. It looks really good. I actually really like the look of copper once it's gone verdigris. Like the top of the beehive in Wellington. I like that look. Some people are out there polishing it, stopping it. You're never going to stop it. You're going to be polishing with Brasso till you go blue in the face. I do like the verdigris. So what have you got that's copper? 11:30. And in terms of clocks around the house, with us being the first country in the world to standardise the time, apart from the Chatham Islands, it's slightly different. Up until then, it was all provincial. What time is it in Wellington? I don't know. Who cares was the answer. If you didn't live there, it didn't really matter, did it? 0800 80 1080, the text 9292.
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0: be fast asleep or at the pub. So what about your insurance company? Would they be any good to you?
1: Well, I'm hoping that a locksmith might come shortly.
0: Only if you call one.
1: Well, I've called the emergency line of the agent, so I'm hoping they'll pass it on.
0: Oh, I do feel for you. You can't be driving anywhere because, A, you've got the dogs and you've had a shifty bottle of shandy.
1: I know.
0: Yeah.
1: So now I'm just sitting here with the heater on.
0: Yeah.
1: But that's all cool. Thank you for listening.
0: Now, Jack, my producer is saying his advice would be to call FENS, Fire and Emergency New Zealand. But you know what they'll do? They'll turn up. There'll be 20 guys with big muscles, and they'll smash your door down just for training. Oh, so, yeah, you don't want that.
1: 20 guys. Hubba, hubba.
0: Well, you might have to get some more wine. Yeah.
1: Yeah.
0: You know.
1: I've got some inside.
0: Well, you can always tell them that.
1: Oh, it's, no, they will smash the door, though. That's not good.
0: They will if it's a, and I don't mean to scare you, but you know you've got dogs inside. You do want to get in, and you can't leave because, as you said, the dogs need you and you need them. But I tell you what,
1: I won't do that drastic action yet.
0: No, okay. So I'm disappearing at 12. I'm not coming to Christchurch, but Jim Sneddon is on after 12, and Jim's not a locksmith, by the way. He's looking at me through the 12 layers of bulletproof glasses. Head just popped up above the computers. He's doing his prep. Jim will be on after 12, and Jim, I know, would be more than happy to put that question out there for you, Jack, to get some more advice about. Oh, can you hear me, Jim? You can. I've got a lady on the phone, and she's locked herself out of her house in Christchurch. Can you hear me? Yep, you can. So she's locked herself out of the house in Christchurch. And the dogs are inside. And she went, I can't hear you, Jim. Oh, that's right, because you're, sorry, that's not working. So Jim will be on after 12, and that one-sided conversation will continue, but he'll be on. And it might be, Jack, that he can help you if all else fails. Will you call back after 12 if you haven't got through your front door?
1: I will.
0: Oh, good, I thought you would. That's nice. Mind you, now the fire brigade are listening. Fiends, they'll be going, wow, bottles of wine, dogs, a lovely lady. We'll be around there in seconds. Who knows? I don't have your address, by the way. 2212 0800 80 1080. The text 9292.
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0: 17 to 12, here through till 12, 0800 80 1080. Hire a man, are you a believer in Jesus Christ? Is that why you're so puerile What does that mean? Pure, that's not nice, is it? And upbeat, jovial. Hallelujah. And on the pulse of to offer explanations, I know everyone enjoys your show, so I don't mean to hurt your feelings tonight. Hallelujah. You haven't hurt my feelings at all, but I don't really understand the text. Are you a believer? Yes, ma'am. I don't. Well, how would you answer that? I don't know. Sometimes is the answer. Sometimes quite a bit. Sometimes not much. Not really sure what that's in relation to. Remember, the photo of Dolly Parton on the front of the ODT is lovely. There will never be another Dolly. Love the clip of Dolly when she tells Miley Cyrus how proud she is of her, says Sonia. That's nice. Roman, the plant ginseng is sought after up in the mountains around Dolly's childhood home area. They get big money for it and some shady deals are done. Like the illegal moonshine. Wow, ginseng. What do you do with ginseng? Do you kind of rub it all over yourself or do you make tea? Not really familiar with ginseng. Roman, stubbies, exclamation mark, definitely a no, even for you, surely. Don't knock the stubbies. Everyone looks sexy in stubbies. Hi, Roman, could you please play Not Enough by Dolly Parton? I don't know that particular track. I don't think there's actually enough time now. No, no, no, Roman. Regarding Anoda Bay Motor Camp, I have an inflatable tent now, with a kitchen pantry, and we take the coffee machine, bunk beds, and lighting with outdoor furniture. 35 minutes, she's all set up and good to go. Took a few years to get there, though, says Muzz. Good on you, Muzz. Anoda Bay. Used to be a lovely, quiet camping ground. Now it's like you turn up and half of, you know, well, half of Wellington's there. True story. Putting up the tent one year. And the bloke putting up the tent next to me was a doctor that I knew from Wellington. Oh, g'day, mate, how are you? Could you look at this for me? It's

0: News Talk Zebby, it's in my day. Roxy Music and More Than This from 1982. I love the way it finishes. It's like you're down in a tube station in London, listening to a busker way off in the distance, which you can do in Auckland now, once all those train stations actually get open. How good's that going to be? Oh, look at the time. Wow, 11 to 12, which means that Jim Sneddon is warming up. He's got his athletic, I'm off to the Olympics, track suit on. He's all set to go. I hope someone can help this lady get into her house. It doesn't sound good. There's always the police. They're always good. They could whip out their baton and get through a door quick, smart. Someone says, why doesn't she just enter the code? Well, I think the batteries are flat in her door. Why would you get batteries in a door thing if they can go flat? Mental. It's not her fault. It's not her house. We're not really talking about that tonight, but that was quite... she's had a half a bottle of wine, but she's missing her dogs, which are on the other side of the door. I reckon there's time for at least two more calls, 0800 80 1080 and 9292, to text 10212.
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7: 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NZTA is passing this off as a delay of maybe a couple of years. 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They started buying properties for a second Mount Vic tunnel in the 1960s. It is now 60 years later and we still do not have that tunnel. The upgrade is basically cancelled for the foreseeable.
6: Heather Duplessy-Allen Drive with One New Zealand. Back Monday at 4 on News Talk ZB. The moments that shaped our lives, relived in my day with Roman Travers. 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
0: 8 to 12. Hi there, Trish.
8: Hello. Talking about dying and funerals and things, I know you don't like poems, but I've written a really funny one because I don't like funerals either.
0: No, I do. The thing is, Trish, that's not actually true. I love poetry. Some

0: News Talk ZB, it's In My Day. And the final track for the night, Cold Chisel, Cheap Wine. And a three-day goat from 1980. Oh, what a track, what a song, what a tune. Now, speaking of locksmiths, Jim Sneddon will be with you to unlock everything after 12. I'm feeling for this woman in Christchurch after her half bottle of wine and the dogs inside. I hope she can get some help. I really do. Mind you, I'm off to bed, so I'll be sleeping through it all. Thank you so much for everything tonight.
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10: In this update, heavy rains causing disruption across parts of Northland with several roads closed or restricted by floodwaters. Whangarei District Council's reported closures on Russell Road and Kai Kanui Road. Whangarei Heads Road is restricted to four-wheel drive vehicles after water covered the road near Whangarei Heads with a blocked culvert believed to be the cause. Several of the restrictions are expected to remain in place until later today, while crews wait for floodwaters to subside. Drivers are urged to check road conditions before travelling. A person's unaccounted for after a fire engulfed a Henderson home, prompting a major emergency response. Fire and Emergency says multiple calls were received reporting the blaze soon after 9 o'clock. The single-story home was fully involved in fire when crews arrived. About 35 firefighters responded, supported by 6 fire trucks, a command unit, a hazardous materials unit, and a breathing apparatus support vehicle. Firefighters battled the blaze and carried out a search and rescue operation for the missing person. Crews expect to remain at the scene during the night. Rescue efforts for survivors of the Nepal-Tibet flash floods continue. More than 2,500 people are still missing, including 5 New Zealanders. More than 600 people are dead. CNN international correspondent Hanako Montgomery says people have gathered at the army barracks for word because power and communication lines are down.
11: They've come here to give their contact information, trying to see if the people that the army are finding are the same people as their loved ones.
10: One person has serious injuries after a light aircraft incident at Whanganui Airport during the afternoon. Emergency services were called to the airport around 4:45. Firefighters helped extricate one

0: person from the aircraft. The Whanganui Airport manager says the airport remained open, but they would not provide further details. That's news. In sport, All Blacks halfback Cam Roygaard is eager to maintain a robust mentality in this morning's rugby test. Roygaard played his first match in South Africa during the opening win in Johannesburg. Roygaard says the team thrived in the environment, setting the benchmark for the remaining three tests.
1: Felt like I was in a really good spot mentally and everyone else around me as well. Like we could see it when we were under pressure. Boys went rattled, you know, we're embracing it. Had a positive mindset on it, which I feel like is half of it when the pressure comes on in the big moments.
0: Kickoff is coming up at 10 past 3 this morning. One of tennis's biggest names says he's now good to go ahead of the US Open. Second seed Carlos Alcaraz will make his return from a wrist injury that sidelined him since April. He begins his campaign at Flushing Meadows on Tuesday morning. That's sport. I'm Joe Gilfillan.
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10: 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The forecast for Northland, showers becoming isolated. Auckland to Waikato, also Coromandel and the Bay of Plenty. Rain with heavy falls, localised downpours possible in the Bay of Plenty, easing then to isolated showers. Waitomo to Manawatu, including Taupo, Taumarunui and Taihape, partly cloudy with a few showers. Gisborne and Northern Hawke's Bay, rain clearing to fine this morning. Southern Hawke's Bay, Wairarapa, Kapiti and Wellington, also Nelson, Marlborough and Canterbury, mainly fine, a few showers with hail developing around Banks Peninsula later this afternoon. Buller to Westland, you're in for showers. Otago, Southland and Fiordland, showers some heavy, squally with hail. Snow may affect high-level roads. Chatham Islands, an overcast morning, then increasing fine spells and rain developing later in the day.
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10: News Talk ZB, it is Overnight Talk with Jim on a Sunday morning, Sunday, August 30, 12:05. We're here for Open Line Talkback through the morning with a brief break for the rugby from around 3. The phone number, if you want to jump in, get involved in the talkback, it's 0800 80 10 80. The texting is 9292 and the email is jim@newstalkzb.co.nz. So at about 20 to 3, we'll be crossing to Elliot in Cape Town. He'll do a bit of a warm-up leading into the game. I'm told kickoff is around 10 past 3. So we'll be taking the second test live from somewhere between 3 and 10 past, something along those lines, live and free on the ZB network. Right, till we get there, a few things, you know, we've got the weather to keep an eye on as we go through the morning. If you've got any sort of weather-related stories, I'd love to hear them because I'm a little bit confused about the information we've been getting from Met Service. But, you know, if something's happening in your area, like a lot of rain, I'd love to hear about it. Love to hear about it through the morning.

0: too, wouldn't you? Yeah, it could be. The also going to say just something different as things go along, you know, and you say about things are age, when you're aging, that everything, what is it about the, oh, no, that's right. This was interesting too. He said over there in Nashville, the people are thinking of calling the Nashville airport Dolly Parton Airport.
1: Yes, the old Nashville Airport International in Tennessee. Yes, they're thinking of renaming it, and it looks like it, they might get it through.
0: Yeah, and just you know, noticing with aging how, you know, the brain ages, that on the left side there's nothing right, and on the right side there's nothing left. Well, I'll leave you with that one, Jimmy Boy.
1: All right. Cheers, Roy. Okay, I get it. Thank you. Jim gutted the Post Malone concert got cancelled, scheduled for October in Auckland. No reason given for the cancellation, a text there from Phil. I haven't heard Phil, but apparently he's not well, is what I sort of read something during the week. But I no idea why the cancellation for the Post Malone concert. Don't know. Another text before we get to the break. Hi, Jim. Just had a look outside to check out the weather for you down here in Gore. It's wet. And temperature, not too bad. We have had strong winds this week. Cheers, Sonia. Thanks for the update. With weather updates when I can through the morning, that would be great. 0800 80 1080. One spare line there, 18 past 12.
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1: All right, this is interesting. A text after Roy's conversation about the perfume and how much cheaper it is at the Chemist Warehouse. With that perfume, says the texter, the huge price difference will be because of the strength of it. He bought the one that doesn't last as long. There are three qualities in all perfumes. Learning, learning, learning. Hi, Sue.
6: Good morning.
1: Good morning. Did you know there are three strengths in perfumes, and the stronger ones are more expensive than the weaker ones? Makes sense, I suppose, if that's the case.
6: Yeah, the best perfume I used to like was from the, what do they call it? It's been gone a while now, but they had perfume oils at the Body Shop. And I must have bought it 30-something years ago. It's a rose one, and it's still got the same beautiful smell.
1: Okay. I do remember the Body Shop, actually.
6: Yeah,
1: they had that very strange smell to them from memory.
6: It was a nice smell.
1: Yeah, a little bit on the sweet side for me.
6: But I like vanilla, and I can't get it, so, you know. Never mind the perfume.
1: Yeah, I don't wear eau de cologne. I don't wear any sort of scent anymore. I haven't for years. I don't know why.

0: Right. Blush.
1: Oh, okay. Well, I can't talk. I was asleep.
0: Oh, fair enough. You know, so, wish I had that excuse. I wasn't.
1: Oh, no. I'm finding it hard to keep out of the nice warm bed. You know, it's been lovely to see the rain, though.
0: Yeah, yeah.
1: You know, good for watering my garden.
0: Of course. Yeah, and I had a load of washing on the line, and I thought a couple of days ago, I thought, actually, I might go and get, I think they're dry now. I'm glad, because otherwise, mind you, I just consider, if they get wet in the rain, I just consider it a final rinse. I don't mind too much.
1: And years ago, I was quite lazy. I never used to rinse the washing out. I'd wait till it was going to rain, and they'd still have soap, and I'd hang them out. And after it rained for a while, you'd see all the soap suds on the grass.
0: Okay.
1: Right. On the line. But it worked pretty well, actually.
0: Oh, good. If it rained hard enough and long enough, it'll get the soap out for sure.
1: Yeah, it did. I love having I feel blessed I've got a clothesline, because there's so many places now that don't have them anymore.
0: Yeah, exactly. Well, let's keep an eye on this service. Let's keep an eye on the service provider story, Sue. See where it goes over the next week or so.
1: Yeah, I hope my assumptions are wrong, but I can't see any Aussie contractor being better than Presbyterian Support. I can't.
0: Yeah, you're probably quite right. Yes. Yeah. As soon as I heard that venture capital company in Aussie, I'm going, oh, no, really? All right. Okay. That might change things a little bit. All right, Sue. Nice talking. You have a wonderful week.
1: Matey.
0: All right.
1: You too.
0: Thank you. Cheers for that. There's a very long, complicated one about perfumes. I might try and read it during the commercial break. We'll see how we go. Back after this.
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0: News Talk ZB, I've had a quick look at that text, and, you know, they can't even spell the word that. They go da, D-A, and I don't want to know about it. Wesley, good morning.
7: Hey, Jim, how are you? I've been in contact with our friend from Palmerston North.
0: Yeah.
7: He is still at the hospital. He is still waiting to be seen.
0: Really?
7: Coming up to 24 hours.
0: Ooh. Because he went in there, about this time yesterday morning or something?
7: Yeah, he arrived at 1:16 a.m. yesterday and is still waiting to be taken in. He's likely to be admitted once they do get to him. But Palmerston North Hospital has been pushing wait times up to 27 hours plus.
0: Yeah, he did mention, he sent me a

0: family.
1: Yeah.
0: Wesley, as opposed to secondhand through you and somebody that you know on the ward, if you know what I mean?
1: I'm going through the media sources that I've been able to retrieve from, which is basically the main media sources that you've got access to.
0: Hmm. All right.
1: It goes to show how important it is that the system functions when people need it the most. And obviously, it is not functioning at optimum capacity, and it's hurting people.
0: Okay.
1: And I'll leave it at that.
0: Okay. Cheers, you have a good what's left of the weekend, Wesley.
1: See ya.
0: All right, bye. Some texter wants to know if I'm a trained medic. No. I once did a St. John course. That's hardly a trained medic. And that's nothing. Somebody wishes Wesley took a happy pill. Yeah. You still there, Wesley? Yep. An explanation on the Da perfume texter. It's just, you know, T-H-E, the. That was around like about 15 years ago. It's so old it's got whiskers. Before we get to the break and then to Kushla, I'd like to know, just on the quiet, how many of us have an American Express credit card? Now, at one point many years ago, having an Amex card was a real status symbol. You knew you had made a certain grade if you had an American Express card. Now, the reason I'm bringing this up, Amex made the news, I think it was last week. They refused to increase the credit limit for one of the wealthiest men in the UK. Now, you might have heard of this guy, Lord Alan Sugar, the billionaire businessman from the UK version of The Apprentice. Now, Monday, last week or the week before, his request for an increase in his credit limit was turned down by Amex. Now, Lord Sugar was furious. He says he spent 4 hours on the phone to Amex. They knew who he was. His request was still turned down. They refused to increase his credit limit. Now, that aside, when I read the story, I wondered just how many of us still have an Amex card. I've never had one. But back in the 1980s and the 90s, American Express, huge, absolutely huge. These days, not so much. I've seen signs in some stores and restaurants that say something along the lines of American Express not accepted here. And on the converse, there are signs I've seen in retailers and shops and bars, Amex is accepted here. So it's not a 100% hit rate if you want to use your Amex card to purchase something. 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Why would that be? If businesses don't accept Amex, there must be a reason. I remember a friend of mine, he was a merchant, he owned a couple of shops around Auckland, and he stopped accepting Amex because they paid in 90 days or something. So he thought that was a bit rich, so he got rid of them. American Express cards, are they still out there? Amex cards, are they still out there? Are they still being used? Let me know. 0800 80 10 80. 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
9: You've just got to clear the stock. 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

0: old religion that I hadn't heard of. Yeah. Interesting.
1: Yeah. Oh, well, keep searching. You never know what else you're going to find, Mike.
0: Thanks, Jim. Have a good night.
1: Okay, bud. Yeah. You too. Thank you for that. Yeah, well, I was wondering how many of us still run an American Express card, because just from what it seems to me, fewer and fewer of us are. And one texter says, Amex taking a merchant processing fee higher than Visa or MasterCard, so shops don't like to take them. So maybe we'll try for calls, a few calls on Amex after news, sport and weather at one.
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4: In this update, Met Service forecasts heavy downpours will drench northern and eastern parts of the North Island until later this morning. Orange heavy rain warnings cover Auckland, Coromandel, Bay of Plenty and Gisborne with up to 100 millimetres of rain forecast. Northland and Coromandel have had heavy rain. The warnings for Northland and Waikato have been lifted. Met Service says the weather system will continue tracking southeast through the night, moving across the East Cape. New Plymouth's mayor believes it's better to rip the band-aid off now than cause more damage down the line as the Awakino Gorge closes again. The section of State Highway 3 in northern Taranaki closed yesterday for the installation of three new culverts under the road and to allow for better water drainage. It's the 10th closure in a year and follows severe weather in April, which caused multiple slips and damage. Mayor Max Brough says maintenance is simply a must and the damage has been clear when maintenance is not done. The road should reopen on Wednesday. A United States tourist has described escaping a wall of water in Nepal after flash flooding on Wednesday. The death toll is rising, with at least 600 people dead and more than 2,500 missing, including five New Zealanders. Anjana Raja told CNN what they saw before being rushed to higher ground by their tour guide.
5: Going all the way up, and just like a tsunami, the how it sweeps going like a roll, it just took the buses, houses, people, everything. We saw people just getting sucked in the water.
4: Tauranga City Council spent more than $500,000 on its report on January's Mount Maunganui campground tragedy. The report shows the council was warned repeatedly of landslide risks before six people were killed. Jordan Dunn has the story.
6: The Herald reports the paper's author, Paul Davison KC, was paid more than $400,000. The remaining amount went to assistants and interview transcribers. Mayor Mahi Drysdale says the review was both necessary and worthwhile because it delivered fast answers, allowing the council to implement changes sooner.
4: Another boost to fuel capacity at Marsden Point, with BP signing a deal for additional diesel and jet fuel storage. Channel Infrastructure will invest some $65 to $70 million

0: just after 3 is my understanding. But meantime, the phone number, 0800 80 1080. We are doing talkback, open line, so anything you want to have a crack at, really, 0800 80 1080. The text is 9292, and the email is jim@newstalkzb.co.nz. And as I mentioned this last hour, how many of us still run an American Express credit card? Were you one of those people back in the 80s and the 90s that had one? Because they kind of, I never did. But, you know, if you brought out an Amex card to pay for a round of drinks or something, everyone went, cool, okay, that person's made it. As shallow as we all were in those days, I suppose. But over the years, you just don't see them anymore. You just don't see the Amex being brought out. Just, you know, I got a text last hour saying that the merchant processing fee is higher than Visa or MasterCard, so shops don't like to take them. Yep, and I remember a friend of mine who was in business in Auckland, he decided not to take them because they were doing sort of like a 90-day settlement. So somebody would buy something from one of their stores, and 3 months later they get money for it. And he said, no, stuff that. So they got rid of Amex. So just wondering, how many people still run Amex? I do believe their loyalty program is pretty good. Like if you spent, you know, quite a bit of money, the loyalty program actually meant something. Like some of the other cards, they're a bit, yeah, really? Got to spend $1 million to get 20 bucks in credit or whatever. But apparently, from what I've heard, American Express are quite generous with their loyalty options. So do you still run an Amex? Did you run an Amex back in the day? Would you consider going back to Amex? And if you are a business person, do you accept American Express cards? Because over the years, I've seen so many signs in businesses saying American Express cards are not accepted here. And then I've also seen cards, merchants actually have to spell this out, American Express are accepted here. So I'm just wondering whether they've still got the same sort of following penetration, market penetration that maybe they used to back in the 80s. Let me know, 0800 80 10 80. Matt, hello.
1: Good morning.
0: Good morning, Matt. Do you run an Amex?
1: Never heard of Amex. I've heard of American Express.
0: That's the one.
1: Yeah. Oh, is that the abbreviation? Oh, yeah, of course it is. Yeah. Okay, I'm about 10 years behind. I didn't want a credit card. I had one once and got in trouble with it, so I cut it in half. Told my bank never give me one again. So, yeah, just too easy to chuck things on it. But yeah.
0: Yes, they can be easy. I remember when I first got one, you know, years and years and years, when I was a sort of a teenager first out working, I got an Amex card. A credit card. And in the end, I decided to do the same thing. I just got rid of it because I wasn't running it properly, you know? And, my bills were getting bigger because I wasn't paying it every month like I should be. And so I didn't have a credit card for quite a while. And I have now had one for many, many years, much more sensible about how I operate it. So it's all good. It's all good.
1: They suck you in at first because you think, oh, as long as I pay my balance before the month, I don't get charged interest. But you start to, you know, the balance gets more and more, then you realise you're close to maxed out. Or just takes one thing to go wrong where you have to pay $1,000 or more on something, and then you go, oh, I can't make my repayments. Or the interest is starting to creep in, and then it's quite a high interest rate. And
0: last time I checked, or last time I heard, it was something like 19-20%.
1: That's a lot. Bad. Yeah, especially if it's you owe what, $4,000 or something. Then you think, how much is that per month that I'm paying in interest? Yeah, so never again. It's bad enough having other debt, let alone credit card. But sure, if you do it properly, it's a good idea. But I've got a debit card, and that's all I need.
0: Yeah, you're right, actually. That's pretty much all you need these days. Debit card can get you pretty much anywhere that a credit card can. Because I've seen people.

0: friends of mine, they open up their wallet and they've got a whole bunch of credit cards there. Why do you need so many?
1: Luxury.
0: Yeah. They're just, just one will do, really. I don't think you need two or three of them.
1: Maybe it's to rob Peter to pay Paul. But...
0: Well, back in the day, I did know friends who have done that. Yep. They were using one credit card to pay off another credit card, which then, oh, God. That's it. I can see a spiral right there.
1: A vicious circle of spiraling, right?
0: Yeah.
1: Yeah. But you're going on to the fragrance thing. That's all Mikey's specialised subject. It's a shame he doesn't ring up as a caller anymore, being a host, because we do miss him calling as a caller. But no, I've, apart from using soap, I've still got the same bottles of Brute from when I was probably in my 20s. I hardly ever use it. And
0: it wouldn't be any good now, would it? Or is it so full of alcohol it smells exactly the same?
1: It still smells the same, little green bottle.
0: Yeah, I remember it.
1: About halfway through, and I've had it since probably, I was probably even a teenager, like 30-odd years ago, you know, and it just goes to show you how much I care about stuff like that.
0: Yeah, I bought that little green bottle when I first started working. I thought, you know, I haven't had any fragrances before, so I got a Brute. I don't think I had two bottles, but I definitely had one, splashing it around liberally like I did.
1: The old entry-level fragrance.
0: Yeah, that's right.
1: Not too bad. But then I suppose the old aerosol ones turned up, then the sort of roll-on deodorants. But Lynx Africa was the big one, wasn't it, back in the, I don't know, when did that come out?
0: Which one?
1: 90s. Lynx Africa, the spray can one. Yeah.
0: Oh, Lynx. Lynx?
1: Yeah, oh, the deodorant, more sort of a fragrance, isn't it?
0: Okay. But, yeah.
1: But I don't smell anyway, so what? Yeah. I don't need it.
0: That's right. And I never liked the idea of those roll-ons, you know, the underarm roll-ons. Just there's something about that claggy under... Nah, didn't like that. So I didn't go down that road.
1: Yeah, save myself a fortune and not buying stuff like that. Anyway, I don't know how our friend Chris is doing. I went to ring him yesterday, but I didn't get through. He's probably a bit down in the dumps, having to wait again for his infection to clear up before he goes back. But yeah, thinking of you, Chris. Hope you're doing all right.
0: Same here. I hope he calls as well. Just a little catch-up.
1: Yeah. I think it's you keep his spirits up, you know. After work yesterday, my new boss again. I got shown around my new job, which I'm going to start next week. So I'm getting back into full-time night shift.
0: Okay. Will you still be calling or you're not allowed to? Or what's the story?
1: Oh, well, I haven't heard. I'm not allowed to, but I will be, yeah.
0: Oh, good. Because
1: there
0: was one truck driver years ago went from one trucking company to another and he wasn't allowed to call talkback while he was on the road.
1: Oh, okay.
0: Which I thought was rough, really. I mean, you know, helps keep the guy awake. Doodly-doodly, you know.
1: It goes into your freedom a bit, doesn't it? Being told you're not allowed to do this and that. But, yeah, I'm just going through the contract now and signing all the TORO and the IRD and the student loan. Quite a lot of paperwork. I forget that when you start a new job, how tedious it is. But
0: it's been a while myself, yes. How tedious it is.
1: Yeah, but I'll be doing like 45 to 50-hour weeks, so then that's just 5 days. Five nights, I should say, but I'll probably get to do the odd 6 day and training for my class 5 finally, because I put myself through there last November last year. I paid for it myself, the license, but just been trying to find the right job that I can start using it. So yeah, so it's, I remember telling you I was going to do this and finally getting around to it.
0: Yeah. And what does Class 5 allow you to drive?

0: And that's just the trailer on the big truck. So, yeah.
1: All right.
0: That cost me, like, I paid for it myself, like $1,500 to do that. That's the last stage I need to do. I should have done it years ago when I got offered to from employers, but I just didn't want to at the time because that meant that you're getting sent line hauling out of town all the time. And when you do have a family life, it didn't suit me. I didn't want to be going out of town, staying away. Mm. I always stuck to the local delivery work, which is pretty much still what I'm be doing now. But, get to be trained up. And I figure when my dogs are gone in the next, I don't know, 5-10 years, I'm going to sell up where I live and probably go to Aussie and, you know, change my whole life around a bit. Keep things interesting.
1: Yeah. Get yourself a blue heeler.
0: Oh, yeah. To be honest, I don't know if I'd get dogs again. I'd rather probably do what you do, Jim, and just help people look after their dogs and give them back. Cause,
1: there is a benefit to that as opposed
0: really
1: to owning.
0: When you live alone, it's tough, isn't it, to fit them in. And I try not to neglect my dogs by... Well, that's the whole reason I do night shift. Otherwise, I'd be working days. But yeah. I do it all for my dogs, so they're not abandoned all day. At least they're asleep while I'm at work, you know. It's the main thing.
1: Yeah. No, you're doing the best you can there, Matt.
0: Yeah, well, that's it. All right, well, I'll let you get on with... You've got a short night, so I'll let you get on to the rest of the people. And,
1: all right,
0: I'll be calling from now on more regularly.
1: Excellent.
0: Everyone's stuff.
1: No, I'll be good to hear from you. Take it easy, Matt.
0: Cheers, Jim.
1: All right, buddy. Thank you. Doing that. On the credit card, the Amex. The texter says, I applied for an Amex but was declined. I'm glad they declined me, but they did not take into account the full household income, so I didn't bother processing it. I was interested due to the points benefits, especially for flights. I would recommend at least 2 credit cards with 2 different providers. So when you're overseas, if the merchant has a problem with one card, you've got the other one as a backup only. Need to pay it as you go, otherwise are paying more interest, etc. Yeah, when you travel, I suppose, yeah, good point. Well made. It is 20 past 1.
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1: News Talk ZB. Oh. Hi, Annabelle. Good morning.
7: Good morning. How are you, Jim?
1: Thank you for asking, Annabelle.
7: Oh, why is that surprising?
1: No.
7: Yeah, anyway, you know, now that last caller, what a gem. You know, you see, that's what it's all about. People listening everywhere and attracting new callers. And it is kind of like family, isn't it? And, you know, there's that connection.
1: Yeah, and Matt is one of the the good guys.
7: Yeah, and being told he's not allowed to listen to Talkback. Well, sometimes I don't blame that because some of it can be atrocious. But a lot of it's good, educational, and, you know, it can be very downgrading or uplifting. But anyway, so, yeah, well, so he'll listen to what he listens to. Probably better listening to them better than the Edge, because I like Edge for music. I listen to different stations. Mainly I listen to ZB and that sports station, but I also listen to the Edge. But ZB's number one to me.
1: Right. Good to know. Right.
7: Moving on quickly.
1: Yes.
7: About credit cards, I don't use them. Partly because I'm old school, but also since the earthquake, I know how important it is to not rely on cards, not rely on whatever sort of credit cards or bank cards. I just use a Westpac card, but there's so many different kinds of way of transactions. But cash, to me, it's important to have cash on hand because you just never know.
1: Mm-hmm.
7: And seriously, in the February earthquake, well, the September one was bad enough, but the February one was more terrible. You know, a lot of things went down, and I was so thankful. I always had cash on me. I always had batteries. I always had everything of importance for an emergency. But anyway, right, put that aside and just say go the ABs tomorrow morning. What's your thoughts on how they will go? They were brilliant last week, and now people are they overly confident, or will South Africa come storming back?
1: Well, I was talking to one of the sports guys last night, and he said, I don't want to jinx them, and I said, you can't. That's you know, you're thousands of miles away. There's nothing you can do that will jinx them. But he says he's got a strange feeling that the All Blacks are playing so well, they haven't even hit their straps yet, he reckons. So he says it will be an All Black victory this morning. And he said he wouldn't be at all surprised if they go the entire tour without being beaten. So,
7: wow.
1: But
7: remember last year we won the first test at Eden Park and defended the record. Then we got smacked in
1: Wellington. That's right. Yes.
7: So someone pointed that out.
1: He would have known that.
7: Don't get carried away. Yeah. Is that fair to say? Just don't get carried away. But we did very well to win over there, and they certainly.
1: Yeah, Emery, he's a sports guy. He's a sports guy, sports reporter. He's not even going to watch the game. He is going to go home because he finished work at midnight-ish. He's just going to go home, go to bed, and then he'll look at the score when he wakes up, and then he'll watch the game.
7: Right.
1: Because it just stresses him out too much.
7: Oh, it's very stressful. It can be stressful. I was supposed to be enjoyable, but pulmoning, it can be stressful. And up the wires tomorrow. Yes. And here's the latest. A couple more players injured. Now they've got Jed Cleary coming in.
1: Yeah, I heard.
7: Ivan Cleary's son and Nathan Cleary's brother. So, yeah. All right, I'll let you go. And what are you going to do when the game starts? Do you go home or are you going to watch it?
1: No, I've got to stay here because I have to fill in that final hour. Whatever time the game finishes, which last week it was about 5:15, so I've got to get to 6 o'clock somehow.
7: I'm it's not going to be too difficult for you if we lose, but anyway.
1: If we lose, no trouble. If we win, then, yeah. I think I got 3 calls in 45 minutes last week, I think. I didn't get many. All right, Annabelle.
7: Really? Okay, bye. All right.
1: Thank you for the call. Appreciate it. News Talk ZB, one spare line? Not at all. It is 27 past one.
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0: to welcoming you.
1: Hi, Jason Pine here. Like most Kiwis, sport's a big part of my life. Looking after my health, probably not as high on the list as it should be. So I did something about it with an executive health assessment at Dominion Clinic. 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
4: 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Hi, Grant.
5: I haven't heard the name of the country Eritrea for years, but it was quite big in the news maybe about 20 or 30 years ago, because I think there was both a drought and a civil war going on at the same time. Usually in Africa or the other in some country, but I think they're both occurring at the same time. And it was quite big on the news, and they had journalists, correspondents making their way in there. And so that's, and also it's quite a distinctive name, isn't it? Eritrea.
4: Eritrea, yeah. And according to a text I got last hour, earlier this hour, Eritrea was part of Ethiopia. There was conflict for 10 years, 1981 to 1991. It officially declared independence in 1993. So, yes, way back then it would have been in the news quite a bit.
5: Yeah, I thought you'd cut yourself off or something. Yeah. Well, as I said, it's hard to keep track there. I watch a lot of Al Jazeera. They're about the only major news network that has correspondents in just about every country in Africa. So every time there's a military coup, which it usually happens to be about one every 1 or 2 weeks in one of the many countries in Africa, we're crossing to our correspondent, and there they are as the tanks rumble past on the dirt road or something, you know.
4: Yep. Yes. And their flak jackets and helmets.
5: Yeah, so, I'm not sure about, I mean, there may have been maybe 50 years ago, or maybe 40 years ago, or there may have been, 30 years ago and 20 years ago, who knows, but anyway, the name has not come up, and I haven't seen anything on the news either about it. I mean, there's only so much news that they can have on on the hour or 45 minutes.
4: And the caller just Googled, the question was along the lines, which is the least technological country on the planet? And up popped Eritrea.
5: Well, it's interesting, right? But what's the definition of least technological?
4: Well, that was my word, not his. I don't know how he phrased it, but you can sort of see it, I suppose. A poor African country, they wouldn't be, right out in front when it comes to technology.
5: Now, credit cards. I have never had a credit card. I'm philosophically opposed to credit cards. I mean, I have an EFTPOS card, I try to keep a balance of about $1,000 in it just in case I'm stranded somewhere down country visiting someone and my car breaks down and got to pay to have it towed or something.
4: Yep.
5: And I don't have, I don't carry $1,000 cash on me. I just leave that sort of sitting here. Sometimes it goes down a bit below and a bit above because I always use cash to pay for my supermarket shopping and so on. I've always been philosophically opposed to credit cards. I mean, you never seem to hear many people say, "What a great invention. I'm so glad I got one." They're usually complaining about, paid too much interest and whatever it is, I think, if you haven't got the money, don't pay for something.

0: the police, and he had a lot to do with Gillian Mullane. He went over and helped her out with those bags over there when she made all those bags for those people. Do you remember that night he came on the Nutters Club? He was a man that is quite high up in the police, and I can't quite remember what his name was now.
1: No, I can't remember.
0: He came on talking about that, and he went over and helped Gillian anyway, went over to see and helped her with the bags. I thought what a wonderful man he was, that chap, that night. Somebody else will remember, but he was a very nice chap.
1: Yeah.
0: Definite. Thanks very much.
1: Oh, is that it? Okay, all right.
0: Yeah.
1: Cheers, Alison.
0: I could tell you, I just finish up by saying, did you hear about the man at the airport? He was trying to smuggle a bird down his shorts. He was but he was wearing budgie smugglers. Okay, bye. Cheers.
1: Cheers, Alison. Thank you for that.
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1: Got a text here saying, Winston Peters used to be good at line dancing, but now he does it on the head of a pin. And a couple of smiley emojis there. Good stuff. Gavin, hello.
9: Hello. Yes, look, I want to talk about rather serious subject, not wanting to bring down the mood or anything, but about AI and I hope that I could say something that might save other people some of the pain that I've been through. It's the introduction, the too fast introduction of AI into the health system and the welfare system. Now,
1: okay.
9: I have had a tragedy over the last 5 years. I don't have a very big family, but I lost my auntie, then my stepdad, then my only brother, and then my mother. Oh, no, sorry, I lost my only uncle before that. And then, yes, but my mother, that was on me to deal with. That fell to me. Now, I know that my mum, and I was under no illusions that she was going to live that much longer given her condition and everything, but it was sudden, and being already in that delicate situation, she was poor. She had very little, if anything much, in the bank, living week to week on a pension. And I am only on a disability. You know, I have many
1: okay,
9: problems.
1: Okay, so what happened to AI, Gavin?
9: AI has gone into the system and changed it radically. Mum would have thought, well, okay, if I go, the worst thing that's going to happen is he's going to have to go to social welfare or whatever they're calling themselves now, changing their name so often, and get a form and then ring an undertaker that deals with that and they will take care of it. And that is what she did. And that was how it was up until very recently. So I thought that I was up with that.

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8: Rugby's greatest rivalry, All Blacks v Springboks. Live commentary of the second test this morning at 3 on your home of sport. 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
9: In this update, the window for finding survivors after the Nepal-Tibet flood is closing fast because of heavy rain and treacherous conditions thwarting rescue efforts. Official figures have more than 600 people dead and some 2,500 people, including five New Zealanders, missing after villages along the Nepali Chinese border were washed away. Australia's system for collective bargaining is removing the tangles from deadlocks, while our workers here watch their pay slide backwards. Wages grew in this country only 2% in the year to June, compared with 4.1% inflation. Australia saw 3.2% wage growth and 3.8% inflation. Auckland University commercial law professor Alan Toy says pay negotiations can be time and resource intensive, but Australia's rules seem to benefit both workers and employers.
10: In Australia, in a situation where bargaining has become intractable, the Fair Work Commission can step in to assist the parties in setting the terms of that collective agreement.
9: General Practice New Zealand is pitching its 10-year blueprint for healing our health system. It wants the next government to commit to Holder 2036, which would see a cross-party commitment within Parliament's first 100 days. Measures include long-term workforce planning, shared electronic care records, funding model reviews and sustained GP investment. Interim Chair Justin Butcher says it would improve connection between primary and secondary care.
11: We're asking for the incoming government to make history, really, by locking in a bipartisan direction with public reporting. And we're looking for national consistency but local delivery.
9: It seems more of us plan to leave a gift for charity in our wills. Data from Community Foundations Aotearoa show more than 52% of those who already give to charity are interested in the idea. Over 17% already have plans in place. CEO Eleanor Cater says at a time when charity fundraising is challenging, the number of people willing to donate was surprising.
12: The charity sector is really struggling at the moment, so there was a lot of encouraging signs that Kiwis who give are interested in the idea of structuring their giving.
9: Fears adults may run into strife with the proposed social media ban for under 16-year-olds. There's support from both National and Labour for legislation which would prevent young people using sites like Facebook and Instagram. Tech commentator Paul Stenhouse says there will most likely be a need to verify, but he says social media giants are not the most responsive if they've made mistakes.
13: If they decide accidentally, they get it wrong, that you're not of age, then what do? Your account's just blocked and you're not allowed to go on what is arguably almost a utility these days.
9: Researchers are being evacuated from a World Heritage Island amid a worsening bird flu outbreak as it emerges.

0: Yep.
1: Yeah.
0: I'm glad to know that there is a service out there. I've never heard of anything quite like Nurse Maud, but I've since been assured that yes, we do have such a service here. It's just another name, another organisation.
1: Yes, so that's good. You went to your GP, he has all the knowledge. He or she has all the knowledge and will be able to help you with it, with the referral. So don't be frightened you're not going to have assistance because it is out there. Now, I'll finish off with the All Blacks are going to win,
0: Excellent.
1: As far as I'm concerned. Yes, always back the home country. And even though there's three games, and someone suggested to me that the first game is won by the All Blacks, the second game by the Springboks, so it keeps the momentum going for the third game. No, All Blacks all the way.
0: Yes, and there's a fourth one in the United States as well in Baltimore.
1: Oh, I thought that was the third one.
0: No, there are three in the Republic and then one at Baltimore, so there are four tests.
1: Okay. Oh, that's good. Well, I'll be listening to Radio 1ZB. Last time, it was absolutely fantastic. It was as if I was there, and I was yelling and screaming in my room. God knows what my flatmate thought it what's going on.
0: Well, I hope Elliot is up to the task, and I hope the game is just as enthralling, really, as that one last Sunday morning.
1: Oh, it was. It really was. And I'll finish off with one of my lousy jokes, shall I?
0: Okay, yep. I've got, yes.
1: You're ready, finger on the button. What did one droopy boob say to the other?
0: I have no idea. What did one droopy boob say to the other?
1: We better perk up. Anyone would think we are a pair of nuts.
0: Okay. Oh, dear.
1: Okay.
0: All right, cheers, Sandra. Thank you.
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0: News Talk ZB, off to Gosford we go. Hi, Chris, good morning.
8: G'day, Jimmy.
0: Hey, Chris.
8: Talking about credit cards, I'm a MasterCard fan, and an example that I'd like to give is obviously like we use it for all of our bills and at the end of the month we pay it and that creates the Qantas frequent flyer points. So my wife and I are flying to Fiji, into New Zealand, then back to Australia, and the cash that we had to pay on top of these points was only $450 each. You know? That's why you do these cards and you play that game, if you can.
0: If you can. And I did it for years and years and years with Visa, because they were hooked up to Air New Zealand, and then Visa went across to Westpac or something. Either way, I didn't get any more air dollars. Damn it.
8: Bugger.
0: I know. I used to use them a lot.

0: Yeah, so we actually bank with Westpac. Like, I personally bank with CommBank. My wife, who runs the books, you know, like a good wife does, she manages all of those things. So, yeah, if you can get frequent fire points, run with it. Wanted to chuck something quickly about the footy coming up.
1: Yeah, what do you reckon? What do you think?
0: Well, their captain, Talisi, he's back. So that's the equivalent of Richie McCaw coming back from an injury.
1: Oh, okay.
0: Pollard, their first 5'8", he got a calf injury at training. That's why he was replaced by the first bloke. And Chester Colby, their winger, he passed the fitness test. So this is going to be a big one. Like, a wounded Springbok team embarrassed at their home stadium, it would be like us losing at Eden Park. Like,
1: Now, sorry, this guy Colby, is he the real deal, is he? He can make a difference?
0: Well, Colby, not only is he a good goal kicker, but he's actually a really quick, nippy winger. Like, if I had to pick a world team to play Mars, he would be on my left wing.
1: Okay.
0: As a rugby nut job. Like, he is a very good player, very elusive. So, you know, Will Jordan and him have met a lot of times, and they do negate each other. But I was going to say, here's a pun. It's going to be a big test of the current All Blacks team and setup. So, for me, the way that we can get through this game is the less scrums, the better. Because they were so dominant in that first test, we only managed to bring some subs on and halt that. But they are going to come for us in this game. So this is going to be an explosive game to watch. I'm really excited and nervous at the same time, if you can mix those two.
1: Well, you can. Well, just there's a weird confidence. The sports team, they're all here now, four or five of them. And they're all reasonably confident that the ABs could do this. So I reckon that, this is one really good All Black team and a really good coach.
0: Yeah. Hey, and we will see. We will see.
1: Yes.
0: Like, I've watched the All Blacks in South Africa compete over the years. We are in their backyard, you know, so I hope we pick up the win, but I wouldn't be surprised if they come back really hard, because what happened last week was an embarrassment to them, and they don't do embarrassment twice in a row.
1: Yeah, they have been talking about a wounded Springbok. Yeah, all right. Okay, Chris, fingers crossed.
0: See you, Jimmy.
1: All right, buddy. Yeah, here's to the game. Enjoy it. I'm sure you're going to have a couple of quiet bevvies while you do this in your lair in Gosford in New South Wales. News Talk ZB 221.
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1: 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Hi, Jan. Good morning.
8: Good morning. How are you?
1: All right. Thank you for asking.

0: Hey.
1: I haven't got much to say, but
0: make it count.
1: Yes. I used to have American Express when I went overseas, and I've probably still got the card somewhere in an old handbag somewhere, and didn't have any problem with it. Now, have you heard about over in The Hague? Is The Hague Germany or Holland?
0: Holland, you know? Or the Netherlands now, it's called.
1: Ah, right. Well, they had on Al Jazeera that America has put a block on their banking, and so they can't use their credit cards at all, and all their cash in their banks has been frozen, and so they're really stuck. They can't buy anything. Have you heard about that?
0: No, and the last time you made some outrageous statement about something else that didn't pan out. So you're saying that you saw something on Al Jazeera. Whose credit cards were blocked?
1: The people in Den Haag, The Hague.
0: Oh, the workers in The Hague?
1: No, all the people. America has put a block. Can't remember what you call it. But anyway, they can't use any of their credit cards. They can't get cash out. All of the American banks apparently have frozen all the money. Yeah, I'm surprised it didn't reach the news.
0: Well, the last time you came and you made, and I said I can't find it anywhere, and it was completely wasn't right. Like you were watching some sort of rogue website or something.
1: No, I don't go on the internet, Jim. You know that. I can't see it. I'm blind.
0: So I wonder what you were listening to, because there's... I'm looking, and I've got BBC on one, and I've got CNN. Sometimes Al Jazeera's up there. It's not at the moment. But,
1: yeah, so it's Al Jazeera that you get it on. We miss a lot of the world news because they don't click into there. That's where you get it all. So was it the bugs with the white spots that you couldn't find?
0: What? No, I was just trying, whatever you were talking about last weekend, I couldn't find anything of it, and it didn't happen, whatever it was. I can't remember now, but it didn't happen. And you got sucked in by something, and I don't know what it was, because I went looking for it for a couple of days, and it was quite a serious allegation, like you're saying here. And I'm going through Al Jazeera's website now, and at this point, nothing. So
1: what was the serious allegation, Jim?
0: Oh, yeah, I'm getting that, but I'm looking at the Al Jazeera website now, and there's nothing...
1: So it was so serious that you can't even remember it.
0: No, I can't. No. See? But
1: the fault is on your side, Jim, because when I'm getting news of Al Jazeera, I remember it.
0: See, yeah, but it wasn't there. That's what I'm trying to tell you, Jan. It wasn't... I went looking for it. Because I remember then, it's just that I can't remember now. But for a couple of days, I kept looking around and looking and looking. And I am all over the Al Jazeera website like a rash.
1: Right. And well, I don't invent things, so...
0: I know. I'm not suggesting that you are. I'm just suggesting you might have been sucked in by some sort of rogue news service.
1: I don't get sucked in. I don't get sucked in, Jim.
0: I think you might have, mate.
1: I don't go on the internet. So that's that. So the Al Jazeera, and occasionally I watch these Christian programs, and they do wonderful programs about all sorts of interesting things. So it might have been on there too.
0: Anyway. Well, if such an important story like that, Al Jazeera would have it on their website, and they haven't. So I don't.

0: I like I say, if they were carrying the story, it would be on their website, I would think, I would imagine, and it's not.
1: Oh, well, I won't waste any more of your time. See you later.
0: Bye-bye.
1: Bye.
0: Thank you. Nothing there about The Hague having its, all the workers there having their credit cards frozen. No, I don't know where she's getting her information from, but same thing last weekend. Wish I could remember what the allegation was that Jan made then. It sounded serious. And if it was true, it would have been. But it wasn't. And quite a few listeners, they went looking as well because they wanted to verify it and they couldn't find it either. So if Al Jazeera was carrying that as a news item, then you think it would be on their website. But no. News Talk said we've got very little time, but we've got two callers there. Albie's on, and I think Gavin as well, and that should pretty much get us up to 20 to 3 when we hand over to Elliot and Co. in Cape Town. It is 2:19.
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0: News Talk ZB, very warm welcome. Albie, hello.
9: Top of the morning to you, Jim.
0: Top of the morning to you too, mate. How are you?
9: Oh, Barney's looking at me thinking, oh no, he's talking to that buddy thing in his hand. what's he doing this time? But Jan being blind years ago in London, mm-hmm. when the smog was so thick you couldn't see in front of you, the blind people used to take people home.
0: Okay, because they were the only way they could navigate the fog.
9: Yeah, yeah. And they would escort them home because they knew the roads, etc., you know. But, yeah. And that funny joke that son said was, for God's sake, is that the best she can come up with?
0: No, normally they're a bit better than that. Just
9: Yeah, I know. Hey, I'll tell you something now, Jim. I've got a brand new bottle of 4-7-11 with the tape still over the top that hasn't been opened. But do you remember 4-7-11?
0: Vaguely.
9: I'd say it was in the turn of the century, and it was French, you know. But I'm not going to turn it and break the seal. I'll keep it for someone special sometime.

0: So it happened back in February. And Sandra says that should wager $10 with Albie on the game for the All Blacks to win. Right. The more recent August 19, US targeting ICC senior staff freezing their assets. Another one saying she was right, dated last year though. So now we're going further back, dated last year. Oh, yes, the one that she told me last weekend was a level 8 earthquake. I think that's what that was all about, according to a texter. Thank you for that. News Talk ZB, 0800 80 10 80. Ever closer now to game time. It is 21 to 3.
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0: News Talk ZB. Just got a text here saying, asking what are the odds? And a texter came through, the odds of the game this morning are the same as last time. South Africa paying $1.50 and the ABs paying $2.50. Yeah, Craig's just sent in a text. I bet you a bottle of Robitussin that the Springboks will win. Yeah, I got a text from you the other day, go the mighty Springboks, earlier on this morning, Craig. But you haven't called for ages. A lot of texting. Another one saying, hi, Tim. Yep, the Hague story was on the Al Jazeera recently. Keep well, says Annie. Thank you for that. News Talk ZB,

0: Oh, what is it? 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
3: Last weekend, it was a test for the ages, a tight battle.
4: It had to be. Will Jordan gets the All Blacks on the board.
3: A close contest.
4: Andre Esterhazen cuts through again, and the Springboks have their first try.
3: But in the end, the All Blacks pulled away with a decisive win.
4: Damien Hall the try. All Blacks cut back. Luke Jacobson. The Springboks are imploding at their spiritual home. Will Jordan, right wing corner. That might be enough for the All Blacks to win at Ellis Park. Are you in any doubt now that this team is back in world rugby?
3: Now with the franchise games over, including a nail-biting win over the Lions.
4: Nadawa skips back in field, gets it down, and Modi Nadawa the winner. 41-35 inside the final minutes.
3: Our men in black now have one target in their sights. The Springboks. The All Blacks will be wanting to prove they have the strength, the determination, the skill. Can Dave Rennie's men notch up another win and get one hand on the prize?
5: Doesn't guarantee anything, and what we know is such a good side. You know, next week's going to be just as tough.
3: Or will the Springboks claw one back and even up the scoreline?
6: It's awful. It's not nice to be in this position. I would rather play bad and win than play good and lose.
3: This morning, rugby's greatest rivalry continues. All Blacks v South Africa. The second test. 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
7: Let's do this!
8: Yeah, let's do this. Welcome in to DHL Stadium, Cape Town, for live commentary of game and test number two in the All Black Springbok series, dubbed rugby's greatest rivalry. Crowd taking their seats. We're about 20 minutes, just under, from kickoff, or thereabouts. Maybe at 23, it's 10 past 3 New Zealand time, local kickoff. Both teams out on the field going through their drills, etc. at the moment. The Springboks needing to bounce back after that defeat last week in Cape Town, at Ellis Park. The All Blacks in Cape Town looking to go 2-0 up and ensure that they cannot lose the series and South Africa cannot win it. A fascinating 80 minutes of rugby awaits us. We've already had some fascination in the build-up. The Springboks made a couple of late changes yesterday. They've made some more ones today. They've switched their entire front row, meaning Oxnecha, Malcolm Marks and Vilko Lowe will come off the bench. And starting in set is Gerhard Steenkamp, the veteran Dion Faree and Thomas Detoy. We'll talk about that closer to kickoff, but no shortage of drama.

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1: The whole sound's gone around.
0: Yeah, we're looking behind us. It sounds like the whole sound system at the stadium's gone. So, here we go. We're back.
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5: Where it is 24-14 in favour of South Africa here at DHL Stadium in Cape Town. 3-2. South Africa, we're pretty pleased with where they sit at the halftime break. And Gregor Paul, look, the first points in the second spell will be pretty crucial, won't they?
6: Yeah, I don't think New Zealand can afford to concede the first try. That really will put them in a place where they're going to be under intense scoreboard pressure. I think New Zealand are playing reasonably well, though. I think they just need to keep the ball for a little bit longer. They've made a few mistakes when they've entered the South African 22. If they can get rid of that, I think they're kicking a little bit too much as well. They're not moving Damien Valencia around the field the way that they need to if they're going to kick like that. So I think hold possession a little bit more and be prepared to be patient.
5: The Springboks, look, we saw last week that they wanted to bring more power off their bench. They probably didn't do so. This time they've brought their bench on early with Marks and Cheer coming on. That does leave them with those guys to play 50 minutes, but they're used to doing that. But how will that affect, you think, in the second spell?
6: Well, I mean, I think they put their bench on a minute one, did they not?
5: Well,
6: I mean,
5: yes,
6: when they moved
5: right,
6: it around.
5: Yeah.
6: Look, obviously South Africa feel that they've got some power to bring in from their bench. I think critically at the moment, Jasper Wiese, who was unstoppable at Ellis Park, is being shut down by the All Blacks. That's one positive. They're able to put a little bit of pressure on Kubus Reinach at the back of the ruck the way they got Grant Williams last week. But the power game is going to come from South Africa, we know that. So the way to depower it is to keep hold of the ball and keep these guys running. I watched the South Africans go down the tunnel to see how many were kind of huffing and puffing and holding their, hands on knees type thing. I'm not sure they look too bad,
5: yeah.
6: So I don't think they've been run ragged in the first half. So New Zealand will need to try and find a way to keep these guys running, because that is their best way to depower them.
5: For the All Blacks, obviously concerns again at scrum time. They'll put under a bit of pressure late in the first spell. Seemed to be George Bauer's side. Obviously he's in for Ethan de Groot, so that'll be in the back of their minds, but also probably Angus Gardner's minds when the first scrum comes as well.
6: Yeah, it was messy. There was a lot of mucking around. Angus was in full principal mode, telling them all off. He wasn't happy with the way that they were pre-engaging. Yeah, look, that last scrum series down in the bottom right corner felt like advantage South Africa, but to be fair, the first scrum of the game looked like advantage New Zealand. They shoved South Africa back, so it's a bit ding-dong the way it was at Ellis Park, but I think it's important, scrum number one in the second half. New Zealand put down something pretty solid to make Angus Gardner think, hey, nothing to see here.
5: Yeah, absolutely. Well,

0: Why not? Well, he kicked 18 points today and was on song. All those missed opportunities the South Africans talked about last week, they took them in front of goal today and hand the All Blacks a defeat. The All Blacks with 7 days to turn it around as they head to FNB Stadium in Soweto. They'll have to find a way to get through next week. Big moments in this rivalry, the series 2-1. Next week you would have to think either way, and you go with a bit of momentum to Baltimore. Hopefully stand by and hear from some more of the key players today here on News Talk ZB and iHeartRadio. Crowd beginning to filter out, but the Springboks going on a lap of honour. The All Blacks looking a little bit dejected, as you might expect from a team that has lost by 7 points and probably didn't play their best rugby until right towards the end of the game. Let's take you down ground level again. Here's Adi Savia.
1: Talofalava. It's unfortunate. You know, we can't let the Springboks get ahead like that in the first 2 minutes, and I think we're just chasing the game. But I'm very proud of the boys. We stuck it in there. We fought. But we came up short, so it's a tough pill to swallow, but we just got to regroup and go again on Saturday.
2: You look at some of the issues you worked on last week, your scrum a bit more stable defensively, you got more gain lines, so some positives to take out of, and you scored a lot of tries, but just didn't get the result this week.
1: Yeah, I think our inaccuracy and our discipline, you know, like, they've got threats around the ball in the breakdown, and that punished us today. So, you know, we've got to sort that out. But, you know, I just want to make a special shout out to Steph and Ox for their special milestones today. It's always a privilege going against them.
2: You look at this greatest rivalry, it's called that for a reason. Both teams never gave up. You fought right to the end, you are still right at it though, but a fascinating test, and it's 1-1 with 2 to go.
1: Yeah, exactly. We've lost the battle tonight, but we haven't lost the war, so we'll get back on the horse on Monday and we'll go again.
2: All the best for next week.
1: Thank you.
3: All Black captain Adi Savia there. So South Africa...
0: And that was Adi Savia speaking with our host broadcaster here in Cape Town. Well, not the All Blacks night. It's 1-1 in the series as South Africa win 33-26. On behalf of Gregor Paul, expert comments out of the New Zealand Herald, our producer Mark Kelly, we'll see you next week for test number 3 from FNB Stadium in Soweto. But have yourselves a good morning, New Zealand. 12 after 5, overnight talk with Jim Snedden resumes after this.
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9: 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We'll just sneak a weather in before we get back to a bit of talk back. Also, maybe this hour, do a bit of a look back on Dolly Parton, who died last week. But meantime, News Talk ZB Weather Watch with Daikin CO2 hot water heat pumps. 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The forecast: Northland showers becoming isolated. Auckland to Waikato, also Coromandel and the Bay of Plenty. Rain with heavy falls, localised downpours possible in the Bay of Plenty, easing to isolated showers. Waitomo to Manawatū, including Taupo, Tomarunui and Taihape. Partly cloudy, a few showers. Gisborne and Northern Hawke's Bay, rain clearing to fine this morning. Southern Hawke's Bay, Wairarapa, Kapiti and Wellington. Also Nelson, Marlborough and Canterbury, mainly fine. A few showers with hail developing about Banks Peninsula later in the afternoon. Buller to Westland, showers. Otago, Southland and Fiordland, showers, some heavy and squally with hail. Snow may affect high-level roads. For the Chatham Islands, an overcast morning, then increasing fine breaks and rain developing later in the day.

0: left. Well, we've got to hang tough, I believe. We can do it, Jim. We can do it. But will we do it? That's the thing.
1: Love your confidence, Marie. Love it.
0: I think so. I think the, yeah.
1: All right, thank you. I appreciate this.
0: No problems.
1: All right, Marie.
0: You take care.
1: I'll do my best.
0: Bye, Jim.
1: All right, cheers. Thank you. News Talk ZB, like I say, more than happy to take some calls on the test. It's now a series that's drawn 1-1. Soweto, the next test this coming weekend, and then Baltimore in the USA for the final of the 4-test series. But we are marking the death this past week of Dolly Parton. Now, she came here 3 times in 1979. 1987 and 2014. In 1987, Dolly Parton spent 5 weeks touring the country with Kenny Rogers. That was also the year their song Islands in the Stream got to number 2 on the New Zealand charts, where it remained for 15 weeks. At the news of her death on Wednesday, our time, Heather Duplessis-Allen talked to promoter and Kiwi friend Steve Guest. That's next.
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5: Now, it's been revealed today that Dolly Parton died with cancer. She'd been battling the disease for a short period. She was taken to hospital on Friday with kidney and autoimmune issues. Impromptu vigils have popped up at Dolly Star on the Hollywood Walk of Fame, her theme park Dollywood, and the Country Music Hall of Fame in Nashville. Now, Steve Guest is a music promoter and a friend of Dolly Parton's who toured with her for years. Hi, Steve.
6: Hi, Heather. How are you?
5: I'm very well. Thank you for talking to us, Steve, because I realise this is a difficult day for you. Let me say, how long have you actually known Dolly for?
6: I think it's around 22 years, so over 2 decades.
5: Wow. And you got to know her how?
6: When I was working at Live Nation Concerts in London, we were presented the opportunity to do a Dolly tour. And as part of a small team, we decided to take her out on a big arena run, whereas before she was playing in slightly smaller venues. And we just struck up the friendship and with her and her manager, and that blossomed, and have been working with her up until this sad day.
5: Have you been working with her right up to this point?
6: Yes.
5: Doing what? Just still doing promotion work?
6: Yeah, I was doing all of her publicity overseas. So the last big project we worked on was her Rockstar album, which came out here about a year or so ago, 18 months ago. So we've been very lucky to have had this close connection over all these years.
5: Steve, did you know that she was as ill as she was?
6: She was having a few health issues, and that's all I'm going to talk about on the matter.
5: Yeah, because it has come as something of a shock, obviously, to the world. Well, she's lovely in real life, as she seemed to be in the interviews.

0: world, it is fitting that Nashville International Airport would bear the name of our state's favourite daughter. A number of American airports bear the names of celebrities, from Muhammad Ali International Airport in Louisville, Kentucky, to John Wayne Airport in Orange County, California. New Orleans Airport was renamed for jazz icon Louis Armstrong in 2001. But there are a few hurdles to get this across the line. Putting Dolly Parton's name on the Nashville Airport could require its governing authority to revisit its policy for such honours. The policy states that airport properties should only be named for people who have been dead for the past 2 years. The governor's office says his proposal and the naming policy will be discussed by the airport authority at its next meeting on September 17. So Dolly Parton could soon have an international airport named after her. News Talk ZB, it's just gone 5:30. A couple of texts on the rugby. A texter says it should have been a draw, as the South Africa scored a try that wasn't a try. The ref wasn't consistent with his calls. Cheers, Anne. Another text saying Springboks have the mongrel that New Zealand lack. A text here from James, thank you for it. Yes, if you've just tuned in, South Africa, the Springboks won the game against the All Black this morning, 33 points to 26. So that's one all in a four-test series. News Talk ZB, 0800 80 1080 if you want to comment on the game. If you saw it or heard it, you got any thoughts about, I'd love to hear them. 0800 80 1080.
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0: 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She died Wednesday our time, aged 80. In 2023, she put out her last solo album, which saw the world's biggest country star release Rockstar, featuring covers of rock's great anthems. As part of a promotional round of interviews, Dolly Parton talked to News Talk ZB's Mike Hosking. We get to that, Dolly and Mike, after the break.
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0: You've got the book about your life now behind the rhinestones and all of that. But why do you need to keep going?
1: Well, because I'm living. I'm creative. I'm the kind of person, I'm very passionate and very energetic, and I have to focus that on something. But every new dream kind of spurs another dream, and that's like fuel, you know, to an eternal flame for me. And so everything is a song, is a rhyme, is a business deal. My mind just works like that. And, you know, I have all these chances now that I have my brand, as they say. You know, it's like you live long enough to where you become like a product, or you become like a, and, you know, you can have all these choices. Like I can sell cake one day and rock and roll records the next. And, you know, that's a great feeling to be able to have lived long enough to have maybe earned a spot where you can get away with it, or at least not get away with it, but that it's important. People know you well enough to know if you're going to put your name on something, you can pretty much believe in that product, because they know you're not going to embarrass yourself, you know, by putting something out that's not good. Cake's going to be good if I'm going to sell it.
0: Now, when you look at all you've achieved, you know, in your life and your career, from where you started to what you've ended up doing, do you still think about how amazing that is? Or you've sort of just got used to it?
1: Well, it feels amazing, but I don't dwell on what I've done. I'm dwelling on what I'm doing and what I've got to do. And that's the past. I'm still looking to the future. I appreciate all of that, and I've worked hard for it. But I wake up with new dreams, and that's what excites me, is leaving something in the world today that wasn't there yesterday. And we don't know how long we have. And it's that old saying of like making hay while the sun shines. Oh. You don't know, especially when you get my age, you don't know, you know, anything could happen. So I'm going to go just as long as I can. And
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6: Newstalk ZB, 11 minutes to 6. Hello, Jeff. Good morning.
7: Yeah, good morning. I just about fell asleep, mate.
6: but we got you.
7: On listening to the game, it wasn't hard to see that South Africa were going to win. They were far too strong for the All Blacks. Even though the All Blacks came back, it was a bit too late. We only needed one more try, and we could have evened the game. But that's the way rugby goes. But I will always be proud of the All Blacks, no matter whether they win or whether they lose. So we'll see what happens in the next game.
6: It just seemed to me that the bits I saw, Jeff, the South Africans just seemed to have come out with way more commitment than the ABs somehow. Did you see that?
7: Yeah, I could tell that it was getting pretty hard for the All Blacks, even though they got right in with a few metres of their line, that the defence of the South Africa, they just played a totally different game. And I said to my mate, I'm not...

0: going to be surprised if South Africa wins this game.
1: Okay,
0: so I said that this afternoon to my mate.
1: So the series is now drawn, one all. It's a four-game series, four tests.
0: Yeah, but it's going to be very exciting in the next game. Got to remember, it's different for the All Blacks playing in South Africa because of the oxygen level or something like that.
1: Yeah, Cape Town's okay. That's sea level, but where they were playing last weekend at where was that? Johannesburg. Oh, the back Soweto's still high, isn't it? See, Cape Town is okay. That could make a difference next week, I suppose.
0: Could do, but anyway, the All Blacks did play well to come back to get so close. They just about did score in the corner, but the defence. Anyway, just a quick word about Dolly Parton.
1: Sure.
0: I think she was an absolutely fantastic singer, and I've got one of her albums. It's called Eyes That See in the Dark, and it's got that fabulous song with Kenny Rogers, and they're both a great tribute to country music.
1: Are you talking about Islands in the Stream?
0: Islands in the Stream, yeah. It's a fabulous song.
1: Yeah, written by the Bee Gees.
0: What's that?
1: Written by the Bee Gees.
0: No.
1: Island in the Stream, yeah.
0: Yeah, it's off that album.
1: Yeah, I know. I'm just saying it was written by the Bee Gees, that's all.
0: Oh, I see. But anyway, she was a great singer, and it's a real shame that she had to battle cancer. But I think she was a very brave lady, and I think she was just a fabulous... She lifted country music right up to the top in America.
1: Mm. Yeah, she certainly was. I mean, I wasn't a huge fan, but I certainly admired the woman. I admired the way she conducted herself. Just so smart. So smart.
0: Yeah.
1: And it's such a good songwriter.
0: Yeah. She sort of didn't put people down. She actually had apparently she had a lot of charities. She used to donate money.
1: Yeah, she was very generous. All right, Jeff, mate, thank you very much. News Talk ZB, got to get this break back after.
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1: Oh, no, no, no, no, no. That hasn't happened for a while. Damn. The commercials on YouTube, we haven't paid our bills, obviously. So we'll just see if we can get Jolene back. This is from the 2022 Hall of Fame induction for Dolly Parton.

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2: Morena, te whanganui a tara. Here's your Met Service forecast for Wellington. Now today it's looking fine. You've got northwesterlies strong at times from the afternoon. A nice high 17 degrees, dropping to an overnight low of 9. And tomorrow, Monday, partly cloudy with the chance of a shower until the afternoon. And strong northerlies turning westerly in the morning. A high 16, low 5. Tuesday, you've got showers before dawn. Some heavy, then fine. And southwesterlies dying out in the evening. Expect a high 13 and an overnight low of 8 degrees.
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0: New Zealand. They'll come, they'll take the ridge cap off, they'll check the upstands, they'll check the fixings, they'll check the soft edge, and it should be a relatively straightforward fix.
1: Awesome.
2: All right.
1: Oh, Pete, you're very knowledgeable and nice to talk to you. Thank you very much.
0: Nice to talk with you too. Take care. All the best, Anne. Bye-bye then. 20 minutes after 6, 0800 80 10 80 is the number to call. I do like that phrase. Do your best, silicon the rest. Seems to be the approach. And I mean, you know, anyone that goes, oh, I'm just going to put a bit of silicon in there, as if it has some magical power to solve all problems, it just won't, right? And sealants applied in the wrong area can actually create a dam that makes the problem worse. And bearing in mind, many sealants have a lifespan, in which case, if you're using sealants to create a weatherproof junction, for example, then you've got to commit yourself to going, right, I'm going to need to get back out there again in 5-6 years' time to replace that sealant, because it will fail over time. So it's fantastic. I've got plenty of it. There's tubes and tubes of it in my workshop, but you need to use them in the right application, and they're certainly not a substitute for good design and good execution of your flashings and junctions. 21 minutes after 6, we'll take a break. If you would like to call, now's a great time to call. We've got some spare lines, 0800 80 10 80. Anything to do with building, construction, renovations, alterations, new builds, and maybe you would like to, I took the time yesterday to read that article about sort of an opinion on current building standards and whether or not we're actually still going to end up with leaky buildings into the future. You may care to comment on that as well. 22 after 6.
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0: Okay.
1: Yeah.
0: Cool. Okay. Thanks so much.
1: But I'm not sure if that's. I mean, it's one of those things. Like, we do bathroom renos all the time, and people wonder why they take as long as they do, and it's just simply the number of people in there. You know, that most, yeah. most think about another room in your house. If you wanted to change it, you know, you might say, well, look, I'm going to freshen up the bedroom. That's great. You just need a painter, right?
0: Yeah.
1: You know what I mean? And then suddenly there's all of these people, and it's just the sheer coordination that makes them complicated.
0: Okay, cool. Perfect.
1: Good luck with it.
0: Thank
1: all the very
0: so
1: best.
0: Much.
1: Take care. Okay. See you, Carol. Bye-bye. You and Newstalk ZB, we'll take a short break. 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
1: I'm getting a couple of texts on the whole building consent thing. It's an interesting one, and I wonder whether it will change a little bit once the legislation proposed to shift from joint and several through to proportional liability has an impact on council. And that's quite a lot to unpack in that statement. But I'm looking at this text that's come through. We converted a small bedroom into an ensuite. We had to do a 3D plan, which cost us $2,500. A complete waste of money, says Doug. Well, look, doing plans is never a waste of money. I mean, plans are helpful, obviously. It's just those things where, you know, I'm thinking, for example, to Carol's point, right? So if she wanted to take, it's an existing bathroom, she's not changing the number of fittings. So you know, changing a bath to a shower, arguably, is not

0: to doing it. Certainly don't mix up a great big bucket of it and, you know, tip it in out there and then swirl it all around. You'll end up with a really big, ugly patch.
1: Yes.
0: But the powders are quite good. I would go the powder, brush it into the crack, little bit of water on it, that'll get it started, and then that's your repair done.
1: And do I get that from Resene or would I get it from Bunnings?
0: No, you go to Mitre 10 or Bunnings or any of the large stores, we'll have
1: it.
0: Yes. And my tip for going to stores like that is you wander down the back and you find the older person and you ask them for advice.
1: Definitely.
0: And I was actually at Mitre 10 a little while ago, and a guy who was working there, who was slightly older, came up to me and kind of tapped me on the shoulder and went, "I think I'm the guy you're looking for."
1: Yes, I know what you mean.
0: Yeah, exactly. All right, that should sort it out.
1: Thank you, Peter.
0: Lovely
1: Thank
0: to chat with
1: much.
0: You, Maggie. Take care.
1: Good.
0: See you then.
1: Bye
0: bye then. Your news talk, but he did. He sort of came up and said, "Yeah, I heard your comments. You're probably right." 0800 80 10 80 is the number to call. It's coming up 14 minutes away from 7. If you've got a question, call us now. We'll be able to talk to you before the news. 0800 80 10 80 is that number. Someone's fired through a text. When Minister Penk was working on this, I pointed out to anyone who may listen that nothing was going to be done to ensure liability follows those who make the money in the same way a mortgage follows the buyer. After much fanfare, he was simply making it easier for people to make money. Remote inspections, buyers paying for warranties from insurers who could also liquidate, and no justice for those whose lives have already been ruined. Regards from Owen, our regular contributor. Buyers paying for warranties from insurers who could also liquidate. That's going to be the real challenge, isn't it? Or withdraw their cover. And I think, you know, we've had a go at private certifiers in the past. To the best of my knowledge, it seems to be that when the claim started to come in for the leaky buildings 20-odd years ago, that the insurers started to realise the scale of the problem and started to withdraw their cover of the private certifiers, which means that they were exposed and so they had to liquidate. And I guess the challenge for the new proposed legislation is going to be to ensure that those people providing the cover are going to stick around, because otherwise it's going to leave a whole lot of people exposed to risk and with no pathway to some sort of recompense. I'm going to be at the Master Builders Conference this week. It's on Thursday, Friday. And I think one of the speakers, actually there's going to be a number of politicians there, including the new Minister for Building and Construction, Simon Watts. I'm sure that's going to be a hot topic at the conference on Thursday and Friday. Rightio, 12 away from 7, back in a mo.
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9: It's 7 o'clock. I'm Kalia Strong. Thousands are expected to come together in Ngarua Wahia for this year's Koronehana celebrations. Political reporter Ethan Griffiths has more.
10: The week-long event begins today, marking the second anniversary of the death of Kingi Tuheitia. His daughter,

0: Lee's strong at times from the afternoon. A nice high 17 degrees, dropping to an overnight low of 9. And tomorrow, Monday, partly cloudy with a chance of a shower until the afternoon. And strong northerlies turning westerly in the morning. A high 16, low 5. Tuesday, you've got showers before dawn. Some heavy, then fine. And southwesterlies dying out in the evening. Expect a high 13 and an overnight low of 8 degrees.
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0: melamine, something like that, and just apply that over the bottom section of the door, and that'll be enough to stop it.
1: Thank you.
0: Or just leave the door open.
1: I do, but the times when I do need to leave her down there, it's a big area, she's determined that she wants to come back up.
0: Yes.
1: Yes.
0: And I was in the house yesterday, and I heard the cat calling out, crying out from the back doors, from the French doors, and it was raining. And I'm like, there is a cat flap, right? But, of course, it's raining. So why would you walk out in the rain and in through the other door when you can just meow long enough for one of us to come and open the back door?
1: Yeah. You've got a spoilt cat.
0: Well, yeah, actually, you're probably right. But
1: yeah. Well, look, thank you very much.
0: Hey, lovely to chat. All the very best. Take care then.
1: Thank you. Bye.
0: All right. Bye-bye then. yes. 0800 80 10 80 is the number to call. Right, bunch of texts to catch up on. Let's do that after the break. I'll come back with your texts, but love your phone calls as well. So 0800 80 10 80, give us a call.
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8: Andrew Little has been Mayor of Wellington for nearly a year, but there's some growing pressure on his council to deliver.
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10: Rightio, still got time for your calls before the news because that's, gosh, it's hours, ages away. It is only 7:43 right now, so give us a call 0800 80 1080. Loving the texts as well, it's 9292. And if you'd like to email me, it's pete@newstalkzb.co.nz. And Prasad, good morning to you.
11: Good morning, Peter. How are you?
10: Very well. And yourself?
11: Yeah. Good, good. Hey, my query is about, I'm basically a first time caller, a long time listener. My nice query is about my building. It's a two story timber frame from about 1970s. And yep. In one corner of the building, got a laundry on the you know, right on the corner of the building.
10: Yes.
11: The building's got like a concrete, you know, floor. So the walls are like sort of cement boards in this place, in this corner. And I was sort of refurbishing the laundry area at the corner of the building, and I find that the big post right on the corner has got a rot on the bottom, few centimeters. I was wondering whether I can get a licensed building practitioner, builder, to come in, prop it, and probably chop off the piece that's rotten, and splice it, and any horizontal timbers, and that replace them as well. And before I, you know, recommence with the refurbishing, internals. So I wanted to get your opinion on that sort of approach.
10: Yeah. Yes. I mean, what's the cladding on the outside of the building?
11: At this place, it is some sort of cement board.
10: Oh, okay, like an old party. Yes.
11: 70. Yeah, that's right. Yeah, 70-year-old sort of place, yeah.
10: And do you, like, could you take a guess or do you know why the rot has occurred? Obviously, moisture is getting in.
11: It's a laundry area, but that's not the main cause. Right on the corner of the building, I think there's been like

0: most likely be in a spray can. You can get some that you can brush on as well, but a spray can would probably be quite easy.
1: Should we have to buy a brush as well?
0: No, I'd go for the spray one.
1: Okay. You were saying about brushing it off.
0: Just a little wire brush or something like that, just to clean as much of the excess rust off as possible. So you get a little brush and then apply the rust converter and away you go.
1: Lovely. Thank you very much,
0: my pleasure.
1: Peter.
0: Nice chatting with you. All the very best.
1: Thank you.
0: Take care then. Actually, that was one of my little jobs as well, trying to just clean up a little drill press vise that I found. And I was having a big tidy up the other day. It's all a bit rusty and that sort of thing, so that's been soaking. I might do that today, actually. I might go back to the workshop. Rightio, 0800 80 1080 for your calls. We're back straight after the news at 8.
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10: It's 8 o'clock. I'm Carlia Strong. Fire crews in West Auckland are returning to the scene of a major house fire in Henderson, where one person is still unaccounted for. Fire and Emergency received multiple calls about the blaze on Forest Hill Road around 8:30 last night. Nepal is warning of new flood risks as rescue teams work against the clock to find survivors from Wednesday's flash flooding. The death toll continues to rise and bad weather is hampering efforts to locate more than 2,500 people who are still missing, including several tourists from New Zealand. Further severe flooding and landslides are predicted in the affected areas of Nepal and Tibet, while a lake formed by the landslide has started to overflow. BBC's Nepali correspondent Srijana Shrestha says identifying the dead is another challenge.
11: So far, more than 670 dead bodies have

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10: Well, spring next week, but winter always leaves its mark on soggy lawns, soggy leaves. 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
9: ZB.
10: Rightio, let's get into it. One last call on building, then we're into the garden. Rid's on standby. Hello, Karen.
11: Hello. So we've got a stucco, flat roof stucco house, two streets away from the beach, and the flashings are rusty above every window. How do you replace a flashing on a window on a stucco house with a flat roof? What do you do?
10: How old's the house?
11: Probably 1940s.
10: Okay. All right. So not unexpected that the flashing has reached the end of its life. I mean, the really hard thing is, you know that the flashing extends up behind the stucco, behind the render on the exterior of the building. In which case, if you were to replace all of the flashing, you would need to then cut into the stucco, and then you've got an issue of how do you repair that, because ideally you don't want just to cut it and butt new render onto the underside. It'll be obvious and so on. What you might find is that it's a little bit surgical, but what you might find is that the rust and the corrosion is only on sort of the leading edge of the flashing, and that you may be able to cut, let's say, the rusted portion of the flashing off and then slide a new flashing up underneath the old one. It depends a little bit on the overall condition of the flashing, but let's say where it exits the plaster, it's in reasonably sound condition, and that it's only the leading edge that started to corrode. Cut that off, slide one up. It's not a perfect solution, but it's probably you could argue that that's going to lessen the potential for more leaks from having to repair the cladding than that. It's not perfect, and I know the upstand won't be the right height, and all, you know, there's a whole lot of technical things that aren't right with that, but as a sensible precaution to ensuring that the rust doesn't spread, that's probably where I would start first, is to try and do a targeted repair, just replace that section. If that's not an option, then really you want to be engaged with someone quite professional who's used to working on older houses and on stucco, and essentially you're going to be cutting the stucco out, replacing the flashing and it would have to be in stainless steel. There's no point in doing any other replacement, and then re-rendering those areas with some system that allows for it to seal the junction so that you don't end up with water coming into the cladding.
11: Yeah, interesting, because there's this product called Hume Bond. I don't know if you know, it's like a two-part mix, and it's almost like cementy, and it gives you a bit of time to sort of spurry it along. And that's what we were thinking. If we went along there with a grinder and cut out the old flashing and then put the new one in, sealed it, and then sort of rendered it with the Hume Bond, that's why I thought I'd talk to you first.
10: Yeah, I mean, shivers. What's the distance from the top of the window to the top of the cladding, let's say?
11: Yeah, interesting. I talked to my son-in-law about that. He's a builder. It's it's quite a lot.
10: Right.
11: It's quite
10: okay.
11: Obvious because it's stucco. Yeah. It's it's pretty obvious.
10: And the hard thing is that is the stucco kind of a trailed on finish, slightly uneven, that sort of thing. Trying to replicate that is really, really challenging. Even the very best renderers, and I know a bunch of them that are awesome, it's so individual, it's so bespoke, it's really hard to match what's already there. And then you end up in that situation where the repair is obviously a repair. Look, broadly speaking, I think those are your two options. One is to take a sort of surgical approach and just try and get rid of the rot and slide another flashing up and make sure that you seal that, then you're not disturbing the stucco. The other one is you're just going to have to chop out a section around each window, replace the entire flashing, and then do a bandage and a re-render of that area.
11: Okay. No.
10: All the best. It is. Look, the fact that it's hung on for getting close to 80, almost 90 years in that environment is a testament to, I suppose, the strength of the original metal, but not surprising that it's reached the end of its usable life.
11: True.
10: Good to talk with you. All the very best. Take care.
11: Bye. Bye.
10: It's bang on 8:30. Let's jump into the garden. Ruud Kleinpaast will be with us straight after the break.
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17: National says it won't increase the petrol tax in January by 12 cents a litre. 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
18: 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We just can't keep holding off.
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10: Well, Rud, I was thinking of you yesterday when I was in my workshop. We had that conversation a little while ago about chainsaws, and I know that you're very familiar with them and the whole sharpening thing. And so I got my trusty old Still out, had it clamped into the vise, and changed the chain because the old one was just embarrassing. Put the new one in, which had a sharpen but not great, and so got a brand new round file, and I was happily sort of, there's a lovely sound when you're sharpening with a new file.
19: Yes.
10: You can hear the as it's yep. take and gave it a tickle up and then fired it up and ripped through some old poles that I found that I'm turning into side tables. Don't ask. But anyway, firing up a chainsaw in a small workshop, not an ideal thing, but it was good fun.
19: It is good. It's interesting because I quite often, if I've got a really old thing, I usually use that when I know that I'm going to hit something stupid. You know what I mean?
10: Yeah, or you're cutting close to the ground. You know you're going to hit the ground or something like
19: exactly.
10: that.
19: Exactly. Yeah. Yeah. So you don't use your new one for that nonsense. You do that for very careful, straight work.
10: No, I'm still embarrassed by the fact that I was working with my mate who's a professional horticulturist, and we were doing some stuff, and then there was one branch, and I said, oh, look, I'll just grab the chainsaw. And anyway, I hadn't changed the blade, and it's an old chain, and the damn thing's smoking away, and my mate's just shaking his head looking at me going, you muppet. So anyway, that's not the case now. I whipped through these logs, 350 millimeter diameter, with my little chainsaw yesterday. No problem at all with a new chain and a bit of a tickle up. So there you go.
19: And that's really the way to go. It's the same when you do pruning and all that.
10: Yeah.
19: It's really important to have that clear. Yeah.
10: Take the time to clean your gear, get the you know, the gum and that sort of thing off the blades, and then a little bit of a sharpen up, and man, it makes a difference.
19: Yeah, but I'm hopeless. Like, I don't always do that. I don't always have the time. You know what I mean?
10: Yeah, I know. Yeah. But anyway, sharp tools are great, as we all know. Rightio, let's get amongst it, eh?
19: Yeah, let's do it. Oh, by the way, one other little thing. Julie and I were sitting in bed this morning.
10: Yes.
19: And she says, and I said, shh, I want to hear what the rugby was like. And Julie says,

0: Spinatorum, which is Yeats' success, if you like. And we put that in February, March. So that is for later, but think about it. That guava moth is a real pain in the bottom. And that webbing, the very fine webbing, is how they actually do not get in.
1: Right. I mean, that's a sensible sort of non-toxic solution too, isn't it? Yeah. Mm. Bit of netting.
0: Yeah,
1: and
0: it is. Job, it is.
1: Not quite job done, but yeah, it helps.
0: You can hear them going, oh, bugger.
1: I'll go somewhere else. I'll go to the neighbours. Rightio, we're going to take a short break. It is 8:47. Back with more of your calls after the break.
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1: Interesting quick text before we go to Evan. My Fair Joa does have flower buds forming, and if my Fair Joa has flower buds forming and I trim it, is there only damage? Am I likely to get no fruit if you take off all the flower buds?
0: It might be if it's really that quick.
1: Yeah,
0: if it's doing it that quick. You might be a bit more careful. I thought it would. It's still not the case at our place in Canterbury, by the way. So I thought you could still, you know, smack it. But if you.
1: I'm just going to have because I gave a big Fijo one hell of a haircut 2 months ago or so, and I've been too scared to go and have a look at it. But it seems to be doing all right.
0: Yeah, it should be fine. Yeah, to be quite honest, if we are towards the end of that, or towards the beginning of the new stage,
1: yes.
0: But if you're in a place where it's cold and it's not working yet, you can have a go still, I reckon.
1: Awesome. Right, yeah. I've got to go back and tidy that one up. It is.
0: Look first before you start sharpening everything up.

0: Yeah, actually, I've got to write a new story because I've got to do a new presentation. So that's my homework for the week. Right, that's me sorted. Ruth, thank you. Take care. And we'll be in touch soon. Rightio, thanks, folks, for your time. And like I say, I'm in Wellington at the Home and Garden Show on Saturday. If you're around, come and say hi. Take care. Have a great week.
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12: It's 9 o'clock. I'm Kalia Strong. A person's been found dead after a house fire in West Auckland's Henderson. Joey Dwyer reports.
13: Emergency services were called to Forest Hill Road about 8:40pm last night, where the single-storey house was fully engulfed in flames. Acting Detective Senior Sergeant James Kim says a scene guard was in place at the property overnight, and the cause of the fire is unexplained at this stage. Police and fire services are investigating.
12: Aid groups are scrambling to rescue survivors of massive floods near the Tibet and Nepal border. Almost 2,500 people are missing and the death toll has climbed over 600. Save the Children spokesperson Amy Levev is in Nuwakot and says roads are almost impossible to navigate. She says they're desperate to get supplies to survivors.
14: So that means blankets, we're giving out tents, we're giving out tarpaulin sheets, and also safe drinking water, because the water around here has been extremely contaminated.
12: The Child Cancer Foundation is hoping to remove the stigma around families asking for money. It's changing its financial support, now giving families a list of potential options, letting them choose what will best meet their needs, up to a value of $1,000. It reports support spending's increased 56% overall in the past year, with

0: 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You can buy a section and build with whoever you like, or buy one of our homes to be constructed. Come on down and walk the sights today between noon and 2. 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
11: Thanks for getting in touch. Francesca, Kiwis should think very carefully about allowing a new tax to be introduced. It might start off small, but history shows taxes always increase substantially over time. And another text here, opposition can't campaign on a dire economy and cost of living crisis and credibly propose any form of additional taxation. Thank you very much. 9292 is the text number. Joining me now to talk local politics is Newstalk ZB political reporter Ethan Griffiths. Good morning.
12: Good morning, Francesca.
11: Hey, can you please explain to me how the government's proposed bill banning under 16s from social media could force entire internet service providers to completely shut down for all New Zealanders?
12: Yeah, it's pretty out there. I mean, if there's been any controversy about this policy at all, it was more the fact that the government's chosen to wait until after the election to pass it, despite having Labour's support. But now we have time to dig into the bill and find out what it actually says. And there's some pretty significant powers in there, as you say. The most significant power, if social media companies fail to keep young people off their platforms, then the High Court can make an order to prevent the companies from operating in New Zealand. As you say, that would be the internet service providers saying, nah, you can't access Facebook or Instagram or whatever it may be anymore. Now, that's a pretty drastic step. Education Minister Erica Stanford says it's the same approach that's used in the UK and is closely aligned with the approach in Australia. She says there needs to be meaningful consequences here if a platform repeatedly refuses to meet its obligations. Now, worth keeping in mind as well is that there are powers to fine these social media companies 10% of their annual revenue, which for a company like Meta, which owns Facebook and Instagram, would be $35 billion, you know, without doubt the largest fine ever issued in New Zealand if it was to come to force. But if this ever happened, you'd have to think how Kiwis would react. The other question, it's a High Court judge that would essentially make the order to shut these companies down. You know, there's not much accountability there. You'd think maybe that should be the role of Parliament.
11: So is it just about if they don't get enough kids off their platforms, or is it if there is content on there that is harmful to children that they would be able to enact this? Or is it something horrific that ends up on Facebook, maybe like somebody like live streaming a horrific act like we saw in Christchurch?
12: I imagine what-

0: what it would cover, and again, this is yet to be tested in the courts, of course, so it's difficult to answer. But I imagine what it would cover would be these companies not doing enough to keep young people off their platforms. So it's both exposing them to harmful content, which of course they can only do if the young people are on those platforms. Obviously, the bill is designed to keep them off. So it would require, I imagine, these companies dropping the ball pretty significantly, or entirely refusing to comply with the New Zealand law.
1: Ethan, teenagers are very smart and they can find ways to get onto these platforms and things. And then all of a sudden, mum and dad might not be able to use their phones quite as often as they thought. Look, it might not be such a bad thing for us all. I wonder though, whether they're trying to make it sound like, yes, there's going to be strong consequences, but we're never going to use it.
0: It could be bluster.
1: Yeah.
0: A lot of these things often are.
1: Oh, a little bit of bluster, but I very much appreciate you talking me through that. Very quickly, where are we at with the benefits? Have we sorted this out? Is everybody going to get their winter payment?
0: Well, the Ministry of Social Development says that we are in the process of sorting it out. Of course, this came from urgent legislation passed last year. It meant people had to check in with their benefits every year, which is, you know, probably not an unreasonable thing to expect. The problem was the winter energy payment was included, so a bunch of pensioners missed out. And then we find late this week that, in fact, it was more than that. It was some beneficiaries as well, because they'd followed the rules. They'd gone to MSD and said, hey, just checking in. But MSD got completely overloaded with paperwork, which meant that some of these people had their benefits cut. And it led to the Prime Minister and the Social Development Minister having to apologise yet again for what is another bungle from rushed legislation. We've had some assurances from Louise Upston, the Social Development Minister, that work is underway to make sure this is all fixed. The question is, does the government need to now pass more legislation to fix the errors in this urgent legislation they passed last year? It's all a bit of a bungle, I think you'd have to say.
1: Ethan, thanks so much for your time this morning. Really appreciate it. Now, look, the latest episode of the 100 Years of ZB podcast has dropped. In this episode, Mike Hosking's going to take you through how ZB covered the biggest sporting moments from 1987 through to today. It will have the elation and all the heartbreak of sport. So to find that, just look for 100 Years of ZB podcast on iHeartRadio or wherever you get your podcasts. And don't forget, we're going to talk about Jonah Lomu and the amazing documentary Lomu just after 10 this morning. It is 22 to 10.
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9: The upgrade to Mill Road, which was promised to us, then was cancelled, and then was re-promised to us, and has apparently again just been cancelled. NZTA is passing this off as a delay of maybe a couple of years. BS. They started buying properties for a second Mount Vic tunnel in the 1960s. It is now 60 years later and we still do not have that tunnel. The upgrade is basically

0: invested into Weave in Auckland. And you just think of the thousands and thousands of nylon, polyester, synthetic workwear, high-vis jackets that are really the only, as soon as they get damaged or dirty, they're thrown away to landfill. So the consequences is immense. And so to create something that could be long-lasting, enduring, and look so stylish as well, it could really lift the whole workwear space. So I'm excited to see how this sort of idea can kind of get legs and hopefully be transformational in its outcome.
1: We've seen many of our fashion designers struggling amid hard times. How is the wool side of the fashion industry faring?
0: I think there's so much going on in this space, and the price of the wool for the shearing of the sheep has gone up. We've entered into some new, really exciting trade opportunities with India. I think just the awareness, Country Calendar, and all the different stories that are out in the media with really positive stories about wool. I mean, I obviously just want to see more. Well, it's really the quality of garments that, I think sometimes because a lot of products that come in are quite poorly, poor quality wool, and people, have younger people think, oh, it's scratchy, it's this. And really, you Corriedale, there's beautiful, strong wool breeds that actually are beautiful to wear. And they also have a robustness, which, you need garments to last. Merino is beautiful against your skin, but it's quite soft and kind of, yeah. So just different, just understanding the different applications of the different breeds, I think, is a really interesting thing that we need to develop more. And I see that, when I look at England, Scotland, Ireland, how much they're really kind of focusing in on these amazing breeds of sheep and, the different knitting yarns, the colours. Yeah, just, I don't know, wool tourism. I mean, there's a huge opportunity for
1: There
0: us.
1: we go. You heard it here first. Love it. Thank you so much, Liz Mitchell. Go and enjoy your beautiful day. The Wool On Expo is on today. So if you're in Central Otago, you might want to go and check that out. It is 12 to 10.
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9: Fearless, focused, informed. It's the Mike Hosking Breakfast. The Labor Party perhaps accidentally yesterday announced there will be no fuel excise increase for their whole term should they get one. Nicola Willis is with us.
10: We've been saying for some months, given the heightened fuel price with events in the Middle East, it seems unlikely we would want to do a big hike to the fuel tax on the 1st of January. Cabinet does need to discuss that overall position.
9: We can't forever not increase or pay for roads, can we?
10: No, we can't forever put it off. We are still recovering from that heightened inflation that the oil price has come on, and we recognise that things are still very challenging for people.
11: Back tomorrow at 6 a.m, the Mike Hosking Breakfast with Bailey's Real Estate, News Talk ZB.
12: There's no better way to start your Sunday. 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
3: Sunday, 13th of September, get ready for an unforgettable afternoon of powerful melodies and rich harmonies. Hutt City Brass presents Brass Horizon, a concert that will take you on a musical journey like no other. 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
4: Coming up next here on the Sunday session, Jonah Lomu was an extraordinary rugby player who turned the game on his head with his immense power and unstoppable determination. This week, a new documentary is hitting cinemas. It's called Lomu, and it follows Lomu from his childhood in Tonga to his rise to fame on the rugby field. But it's about so much more than just rugby. It's about Lomu the man, son, father, husband and mate. Co-director Via Mafileo is with me next to talk about what she learned about Jonah Lomu.

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1: 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Railway Ave, Lower Hutt, open all weekend. Mike Hosking, Heather Duplessis-Allen, Matt Heath, Tyler Adams. All the names you can trust. 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
7: It's 10 o'clock. I'm Kalia Strong. A person's in a critical condition and others injured following a disorderly incident in Lower Hutt. Police responded to reports of disorder on Waterloo Road just after 2 a.m. Hutt Valley Police are asking for anyone with information to come forward. In the Lower South Island, State Highway 58, Dunbeck-Morrisons Road is

0: Is grim.
1: There's more than 9,300 Nepalese army forces out conducting these search and rescue, search and recovery operations. More than 3,000 are currently missing.
0: New Consumer NZ survey data has come in, this time taking on some kitchen appliances. It surveyed just under 9,000 adults, covering 13 products and 55 brands. It finds Kmart and Co has the lowest score for food processors and mixers, while Beko and Midea were the lowest for cooktops. However, product and strategy head Joe Slater says buyers shouldn't avoid these brands altogether.
2: Brand doesn't necessarily guarantee product quality across different product categories. So if you like one brand in your food mixers, it might not be so great as an oven.
3: In News Talk ZB Sport, All Blacks captain Ardie Savea is already rallying his troops after defeat in the second test of four against South Africa. The series is level 1-1 after the Springboks held off a fast-finishing All Blacks 33-26 in Cape Town. And Savea says it's time to pull the socks up as they know they can do better.
4: Just got to, I guess, fix up little areas in our game and not let the Springboks get into our 22 or rack points up in threes to put pressure on us. So we'll get back on the drawing board on Monday and bounce back.
3: A flanker, Peter Steph-Dutoy, became the first Springbok to win the 100th test against the All Blacks and says it's sweet.
5: Probably as South Africans, we go, you know, back is against the wall. We know it's only one way forward, and that's the go forward for us. So, yeah, it's never nice to lose the match, and we're just happy we could win this one.
3: Australia's overcome the Pumas 27-21 in Argentina. International rugby coverage with Forklift Solutions, lifting you and your business to a higher level. The Black Sticks men have pumped Ireland 6-3 to finish the 2026 Hockey World Cup in ninth place. Head coach Greg Nicol was disappointed not to have achieved their goal of a top eight finish, but was still proud of their performance. New Zealand won 4, lost 2 and scored 21 goals in the tournament. Australian-born Silver Fern mid-quarter Claire O'Brien is heading back to Sydney after signing to play alongside Grace Weckie at the Sydney Sirens. Ryan Fox has fallen 10 places at the Tour Championship in Atlanta after shooting an even par third round with 3 bogeys offsetting 3 birdies. Fox is in a tie for 21st, currently 7 shots off the lead, while Daniel Hillier's tied for first at the British Masters, but had only completed 5 holes of his third round before poor weather and bad light halted play. And race 1 of the IndyCar Milwaukee doubleheader has been red flagged due to rain, and there's still no decision on whether it will run later today or be pushed to tomorrow. I'm Dean McLaughlin. That's News Talk ZB News and Sport with Sanderson Vitamins from Woolworths Pharmacies around New Zealand. It's 10:05. Francesca Rudkin is next.
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7: 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The money has to come from somewhere. That's the pot of money that helps build and maintain our roads and public transport.
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11: Morena, te whanganui a tara. Here's your Met Service forecast for Wellington. Now today it's looking fine. You've got northwesterlies strong at times from the afternoon. A nice high 17 degrees, dropping to an overnight low of 9. And tomorrow, Monday, partly cloudy with the chance of a shower until the afternoon. And strong northerlies turning westerly in the morning. A high 16, low 5. Tuesday, you've got showers before dawn, some heavy, then fine, and southwesterlies dying out in the evening. Expect a high 13 and an overnight low of 8 degrees.
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12: Good to have you with us. It is 10:07. You're with the Sunday Session. Jonah Lomu was a giant of the rugby world, but behind his global fame, he was also an incredibly shy and private person living a complicated life. An intimate documentary shedding light into Jonah's upbringing and his career is in cinemas this week, made by Tongan filmmaker Via I've been saying it all morning, my love. I'm so sorry. Mafilo. Mafilo.

0: for a little bit, you know.
1: But yeah, so nice to talk to you. Thank you so much for coming in. Lomu is in cinemas this Thursday. And I have got another amazing story of resilience for you after 11. My guest is Nick Russell. Nick lost her daughter. She's battled breast cancer. She was diagnosed with Parkinson's and had a heart transplant. And that was all before she was 50. Now, it's fair to say life has thrown a bit at Nick, and she's going to share her story with us next hour. It is 23 past 10. 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
1: There's only 1 week to go until Father's Day, and Whitcalls have you covered. 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Books are a highlight, and with A Bushman's Book of Yarns and The Modern Dad, there's a chance to enter two terrific competitions which would make the day of any dad who won them. 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

0: I'm not kidding. People were crying with laughter. And even though this is a beautiful show, that's probably the one thing I'm going to remember the most.
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0: I want one of those balloons. Anyway, moving on. Just so look, if you're in Auckland, Cirque Alice is on at the moment. It's definitely worth catching. It is 27 to 11.
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0: Muzz texts to say, my daughters are trying to drag me along to Bruno Mars to get tickets, and honestly, I could not think of anything worse. Different if it was Pink Floyd or Metallica or AC/DC, though. I feel like I failed as a parent. Look, you never know. Muzz, if you're all going together, just go, because actually, soon your kids won't want to be seen anywhere near you or want to be with you. And if they want to go somewhere with you, actually, that's quite lovely. If they're going to go and ditch you, then yeah, no, they can go and get their own tickets and you just stick to your own thing. But thank you for your text. Dr. Michelle Dickinson is with us now with her science study of the week. And if you were just about to pick up a nice sugary drink to give yourself a hit for the morning, you might want to think twice.
9: Yeah, so just published this week in the journal GastroHep Advances, and it's open source. You can have a read if you wish, but you don't have to, because I've summarized it for you. Basically, they found that having one sugary drink a day might not sound dangerous, but it probably really is. The study found that one sugary drink a day had almost 2.5 times the risk of developing gastric cancer compared to people who drink less than one a month. And it's worse for women. So that's a 3 times risk for women. If you drink one can of sugary drink a day, risk of gastro cancer is significantly higher. And that's a big deal, because gastro cancers don't typically have symptoms. The stomach cancers, the gut cancers, it's the 4th most common cancer, but it's the one that actually is quite deadly, because there are very few symptoms until it's very, very advanced. So why do I like this study? I love these studies. Usually we talk about cancer risk because we've tested on some sort of animal, usually mice, and we've done things to mice and gone, well, the mice got cancer, therefore it's likely that we got cancer. But this is a lovely study. It's two enormous long-running studies of over 100,000 people, where the participants basically provided information about their health, their lifestyle, detailed food questionnaires every 4 years

0: for decades. And, you know, these studies are so rare.
1: And they're so good, they're right? You learn, because I'm sure they've learned a huge amount. Because what I was going to ask was, how do they know it's the sugary drink and not some other?
0: Well, they adjusted for factors including body weight, smoking, alcohol consumption, diabetes, physical activity, caloric intake, and overall diet quality. And it all came down to the sugary beverage, basically. They did the stats. And then they thought, well, maybe it's something to do with... So we know that one of the strongest known risk factors for stomach cancer is an infection with something called Helicobacter pylori, which is a bacteria that can live in the stomach. So like, well, maybe these people had that. So they tested a subset of these people. Wasn't the bacteria.
1: Okay.
0: So they went, oh, it's definitely the sugar. And then they looked at fructose, which is one of the major sugars in sugar sweetened drinks. And they found that this higher fructose consumption was associated with greater gastric cancer. So what does that say? I mean, not definitely that sugary drinks cause cancer, but there's a real like correlation there that gave you a high likelihood. But the good news is, because I'm always about good news and stories, diet drinks are fine.
1: Okay.
0: And we have all of this, like, don't drink diet drinks because of sweetness, yeah, blah, blah, blah, blah, blah. And I'm like,
1: what
0: oh.
1: What are we supposed to do? Someone's asking about a syrup shot coffee.
0: Yeah, that's...
1: Not sure. Would that be in the list?
0: Oh, yeah, that's definitely in the list.
1: Oh, sorry.
0: That's definitely a high fructose or a high glucose drink. Yes, it would be classed as a drink. So one serving was defined as 8 fluid ounces or 237 milliliters of anything containing lots of sugar, fizzy drinks, fruit punch, lemonade, sports drinks, or syrup containing drinks. So that is yes. So basically, if you like your fizzy pop, just switch to the diet and hopefully you're less risk of cancer. I don't know. Simple study. Done on a big population. Actually, a really nice read. So, Gastro Hep Advances if you want a Sunday read. But quit the sugary drinks, basically.
1: Thank you so much, Michelle. Up next, Mike has a fabulous pasta for us. It's 20 to 11.
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1: We are joined now by our resident chef, Mike van der Alsen. Good morning.
10: Good morning.
1: This sounds divine.
10: Sunshine.
1: No, what you're cooking for us today. Well, sunshine does sound divine. I don't want to hear about, are you sitting in the sun or something, are you?
10: I am sitting in the sun. I'm in Napier and it's sunny and it's lovely.

0: fatigue than your average person. So there are absolute physical markers that are relating to this condition.
1: Is it possible to recover?
0: Yeah, and that's where it really needs a multifaceted approach. Like, it's not just do one thing and just go home and rest. It can vary from person to person. So some people can recover in 6 months. Other people can take a very long time, meaning years, to recover. It's about looking at a combination of things. So pacing yourself is a big factor. And also making sure you're sort of breaking down tasks, not overexerting, and really knowing what your baseline and limit is at. Prioritizing sleep, which these people are tired but quite often wired. So making sure you're getting really good nighttime sleep, as well as, I always say, break the day into little chapters. So doing a block and then have a little mini rest and then another little bit. Also looking at your diet. So getting some nice basic foundations going with your diet. And then looking at some supplementation. Maybe it's reaching out to a practitioner for a bit of support and looking at things that are going to help with cellular energy, CoQ10, B vitamins, magnesium, as well as some herbs that can really help with the recovery and improve the rate of how fast you can kind of get out of the chronic fatigue and back into life again.
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1: Coming up next here on the Sunday Session, Nick Russell joins me to talk about her memoir, Bollocks. Now, Nick is an extraordinary woman. She's a charity founder. She fought for Herceptin to be funded for women with breast cancer in New Zealand. She lost her young daughter. She's been divorced, survived breast cancer, was diagnosed with Parkinson's, and had a heart transplant all before 50. Needless to say, life has thrown a few curveballs at Nick Russell, and she joins me next to share her story. 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
8: It's 11 o'clock. I'm Kalia Strong. Consequences for New Zealanders overseas who default on their student loans are being proposed under National's new policy. If elected, local graduates would keep more of their pay each fortnight, while overseas borrowers could face an extra 1% interest on their loans. Finance spokesperson Nicola Willis says it's not fair for people to take a taxpayer-funded education overseas and failed to repay.
9: You actually got your heavily subsidised tertiary education in New Zealand. You've chosen not to contribute your skills to our economy and our community. We expect you to pay us back, and if you don't, there will be penalties.
8: Winter is making its presence known with snow and wind warnings. Snow is expected to 500 metres along the Crown Range and Milford Road from late this afternoon until Monday evening. Snow showers are expected to affect higher parts of Arthur's Pass overnight, and Lindis Pass may have up to 4 centimetres of evening snow until Monday night. Met Service has also issued strong wind watches for the Tasman district and southern areas of Southland, Clutha and Dunedin until midday tomorrow. Further north, there's an orange wind warning for Hawke's Bay, south of Hastings, and the Tararua district until tomorrow afternoon. The Child Cancer Foundation's stepping up its financial support as costs skyrocket. The Foundation's family support spendings increased 56% overall in the past year, with funeral expenses and bills more than doubling. It's now letting families choose what will best meet their needs, up to a value of $1,000. Foundation Chief Executive Monica Briggs says it aims to put a financial provision for each family that comes under care.
10: It's absolutely critical that the family home where the child is living in between bouts of treatment is warm and dry and healthy, so anything that will facilitate that.
8: Road closures are in place along State Highway 85 in North Otago following a serious crash this morning. Police were called to the single vehicle crash, which happened after 8 on Happy Valley Creek Bridge. The road closure runs from Kyburn and the intersection with State Highway 87 to the north and to Waynes and the intersection with Macraes Road to the south. Detours are in place. 53,000 digital hunting permits have been issued through a self-service online system, almost 10,000 more than the government originally forecast. Active permits are up 10% on this time 2 years ago to 36,000. Hunting and Fishing Minister James Meagher says that's brought clear benefits.

0: over a 20-year period. This is a significant figure and is something that we hope that the government would take seriously.
1: In News Talk ZB Sport, Springboks coach Rassie Erasmus has heaped the pressure on All Blacks counterpart Dave Rennie after levelling their four-match test series at 1-1. South Africa's 33-26 win in Cape Town handed Dave Rennie his first defeat since taking the role. And Erasmus says after a week of him feeling the heat, now it's on his All Blacks opposite.
2: And he'll do it now with his first loss, so that'll be a little bit under pressure. He's an experienced coach, and he'll feel what we felt last week. And we must make sure that we not go in comfort zone and think we're all good again, because there was a lot of things that we did.
1: Rennie says their line-out where they misfired at crucial times needs fixing.
3: We had a lot of line-outs. We had 18, 115. Okay, a couple of those were a little bit scrappy, but well, obviously they had a pretty good plan. And we've got to be able to adjust to how they're defending the, you know, our line-out.
1: International rugby coverage with Forklift Solutions, lifting you and your business to a higher level. New Zealand women's eight have qualified for the A final overnight at the World Rowing Championships in Amsterdam, with the men's eight charging into tonight's semi-finals. The risk of unfair conditions across the lanes led to the usual heats format being abandoned in favour of time trials, with each crew racing solo at one-minute intervals. The men's four, a crew that's only been together for 6 weeks, finished sixth in their A final. Former Silver Ferns mid-quarter Claire O'Brien has joined the exodus to Australia, signing to play for the Sydney Sirens alongside Grace Wecky. Cole Davies has finished third and 13th at the Pro Motocross 250 Championships in Indiana, clinching the series on his 19th birthday. The Dolphins have beaten the Roosters 26-12 in the NRL, giving the Warriors more of a buffer in the fight for a top two placing. And newly promoted Hull City have had a second win on the trot in the English Premier League, beating Coventry 1-0 away. I'm Dean McLaughlin. That's Newstalk ZB News and Sport with Sanderson Vitamins from Woolworths Pharmacies around New Zealand. It's 11:05. Francesca Rudkin is next.
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18: Morena, te whanganui a tara. Here's your Met Service forecast for Wellington. Now today it's looking fine. You've got northwesterlies strong at times from the afternoon. A nice high 17 degrees, dropping to an overnight low of 9. And tomorrow, Monday, partly cloudy with the chance of a shower until the afternoon. And strong northerlies turning westerly in the morning. A high 16, low 5. Tuesday, you've got showers before dawn. Some heavy, then fine. And southwesterlies dying out in the evening. Expect a high 13 and an overnight low of 8 degrees.
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19: Coming up this hour, more injury woes for the Warriors. Does Piney think the brand new halves pairing are up to it this afternoon against the Knights? Did you see the article this week about Manchester Airport's cyber attack? Well, Megan gives us a refresher on when to join Wi-Fi and what not to open when travelling. And Leanne Moriarty is back with a sequel to Big Little Lies.
4: The Sunday Session.
19: Irish-born Kiwi Nick Russell has dealt with an unrelenting amount of hardship and grief. I think a quote from her website kind of accurately sums things up. Life didn't just throw the book at Nick Russell, it dropped the whole library. Nick has survived breast cancer, she lost a child, had a heart transplant and been diagnosed with Parkinson's all before the age of 50. Yet somehow Nick found a way to keep moving, keep living and keep smiling. She founded Kenzie's Gift, a charity that supports young people through times of grief, and she's now shared her story in a new book. It's called Bollocks. And I absolutely cried my way through this book, but I'm delighted to have Nick with me today. Good morning.
7: Good morning, Francesca. I'm so near to cry.
19: I'm wondering, though, did you cry as much as I writing the book as I cried

0: it was, right? I've got a 13-year-old grandson that lives with me sometimes, right? I came home after work and he had made a complete meal. 13-year-old, never done any cooking in his life before, never been in the kitchen before, probably never done a dish before. But because of Facebook, he made a complete pasta meal and veggies dinner and put it on the table. Now, why do we want to stop that? I can fix something that's wrong with my garage door if I can go on Facebook. Why are we trying to go round and round in circles when it's written? Once again, I've got a simplistic idea. Everybody that uses a computer has a passport number. And if you're under 16, everything that you've used during that week, you have a parent or a guardian that report goes back to. How can't we be more, I mean, why can't we be more liberal and more sensible and introduce stuff? We can put a man on the moon 50 years ago. Why can't we have a more simpler system?
1: What do you think, Nadine? Do you think it would get used, that clause?
2: It probably wouldn't ever get used, but I can see why they're including it. And that is because Meta and, you know, its compatriots are such behemoths that we kind of almost don't have a stick big enough to threaten them to do anything with. You know, if you look at our GDP is about $450 billion a year, right? Meta's is about $100 billion less than that. So they're kind of like three quarters. They're generating three quarters of the revenue of our entire country. Who are we to tell them anything unless we have... And that sort of sets aside as to whether or not the method that we're suggesting is the right one or the wrong one. But whatever we try to implement in order to try and limit the destructive elements of the algorithm on young developing minds, how are we going to enforce it? Because I feel like they'll just give us the middle finger because we just don't have any tools at our disposal. And so this is basically, they had to go big, or they would never listen.
1: Yeah. Oh, look, thanks so much. Nick, lovely to hear about your grandson. I'm very impressed with that. And I did tend to agree with you. I've got a 17-year-old daughter who uses the internet and apps and things to do incredible things. And son who just uses it to look at nonsense. So, you know, there's good and bad with all things, aren't there, including technology. Jason Pine is up next. It's 24 to 12.
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1: Jason Pyne is up at midday with Weekend Sport and he joins me now. Good morning.
11: I was pleased to hear that you got up at the right time to watch the rugby.
1: I did, yeah. I took your advice. You told me that the only sport is really only good live. So I got up at 3 a.m. Well, actually, I didn't really get up. I was actually awake because I was listening to the dulcet tones of my partner snore. And as I was trying to think of ways of stopping that noise, I thought, actually, what am I doing? Just go and watch the rugby. So I got up and watched the rugby. I'm going to be honest with you. I'm not entirely sure it made it any more enjoyable watching it live.
11: Oh, well,
1: I'm a bit tired, Piney.
11: I can imagine. I mean, you've been up since just before 3 o'clock. Yeah. Look, I mean, I think part of the blame probably goes to your partner. But here we are. Look, I think the All Blacks, I look at it, in South Africa, we always expected this, didn't we? A backlash, a response. They were 1-0 down. They were going to do anything they could not to go 2-0 down. And they were good this morning, South Africa. I thought the All Blacks were actually okay as well. And if you look back a year to when the All Blacks beat South Africa at Eden Park, you'll remember what happened the following week. It was that massacre in Wellington. This was a very, very different proposition. And the All Blacks were really, a converted try away from drawing the test match. So I think in terms of progress and how far they've come in 12 months, this is a good sign. Next week is going to be epic. I know this is a 4-test series, but the fourth one's really just bolted on in Baltimore. So look, I think next week's going to be epic back in Joburg at Soccer City.
1: Well, I'm looking forward to the talk on the game this afternoon. But hey, we've got to talk about the Warriors because the injury woes in the halves continues.
11: Jet Cleary is going to get a debut, and by the sounds of it, the entire Cleary family got on a plane last night to get over here to watch him play,
1: gorgeous.
11: Which is brilliant.
1: Yeah.
11: So good. Jet Cleary's never played for the Warriors in first grade, and Luke Hansen, who's at 5'8", has only ever played twice. So, it feels like the number 7 Warriors jersey's a bit cursed. Having said that, a win this afternoon, and this team will almost certainly finish in the top two, Francesca. So what more motivation could you need?
1: Oh, fingers crossed, Piney. Fingers crossed. Right, looking forward to the show. Jason Pine, we'll be back at midday.
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6: Thank you so much for joining us today on the Sunday session. Thank you very much for your texts throughout the day. Someone just texted and said, Francesca, get a sleep apnea machine for your husband snoring has changed my life. Do you know what? I have made a suggestion that we could get that checked out to see if it's sleep apnea. Actually, do you know what I'm trying to do? I'm trying to record him because then I can play it to someone like a doctor who can tell me whether he's sort of at the snore, because you've got to sort of snore, then you sort of stop breathing and then you snore again. You've got to work this out. So I'm trying at the process at the moment to record him so I can take it to a doctor. Get him to... Anyway, enough of my issues with sleep and snoring. Jason Pine is up next with Weekend Sports. So much to talk about. Warriors, rugby, all sorts going on. He's going to really enjoy your company. And I'm going to be back next week with the two Raw Sisters, who probably write some of my favourite cookbooks ever. They've got a new one out. It's called How We Cook, and I have been doing my research, whipping up a few recipes, and I'm absolutely loving it. So looking forward to having the girls in the studio. Enjoy the rest of your day. Have a great week. See you next Sunday.

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4: 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Railway have lower heart open all weekend. Mike Hosking, Francesca Rutkin, Ryan Bridge, Barry Soper. 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
5: It's 12 midday. I'm Sandy Hodge. A person has been found dead after a house fire in West Auckland's Henderson. Joey Dwyer reports.
6: Emergency services were called to Forest Hill Road about 8:40pm last night, where the single-storey house was fully engulfed in flames. Acting Detective Senior Sergeant James Kim says a scene guard was in place at the property overnight, and the cause of the fire is unexplained at this stage. Police and fire services are investigating.
5: ACT is promising to overhaul New Zealand's fishery rules if elected. It wants to create a separate management area for the Hauraki Gulf, introduce a daily limit of 10 for shellfish, and permanently end scallop dredging in currently closed North Island fisheries. ACT also wants tougher penalties for illegal fishing and bigger, healthier fish stocks. The party's conservation spokesperson, Cameron Luxton, says they want to protect the resource while preserving the freedom to use it. Labour is launching an all-out campaign to win back Māori electorates from Te Pāti Māori. Te Pāti Māori is defending the 6 seats it currently holds, while Labour launched its Māori campaign yesterday, including promising more than $20 million to revive a dedicated Māori trades training scheme if elected. Labour Māori campaign chair Willie Jackson told TVNZ's Q&A, the party is committed to win back those seats and get rid of an anti-Māori government.
7: We have a kaupapa, whakapapa Māori Labour Party strategy based around jobs, health and homes, and it's different to Te Pāti Māori's.
5: And National is promising to crack down on people abroad who are failing to pay back their student loans. If elected, the party says local graduates will keep more of their pay each fortnight, while overseas borrowers will face an extra 1% interest on their loans. Arrest warrants could be sought for serious ongoing defaults. National leader Chris Luxon says 93% of overdue payments are overseas.
8: In some cases, you know, we've got, I think, 21% of overseas borrowers actually haven't paid back for 15 years and have no repayment plan.
5: Our climate adaptation could be faltering due to a lack of defined roles. A recent Climate Change Commission report found serious delays in decision-making, creating a risk of higher damage and costs. Victoria University climate change lecturer Catherine Dyer says we're seeing the same issues repeatedly emerge in reports that remain unaddressed. She says adaptation planning will involve local communities, councils and central government.
9: What we're seeing in reports that are coming out is that a lot of the efforts local communities are trying to make are actually being stymied by the responses that are happening in more formal channels.
5: Recent negativity surrounding smart glasses could be overshadowing the life-changing impact they could have for people with blind and low vision. The wearable technology combines cameras, microphones, speakers and AI functions and have sparked fears they could be misused. Blind Low Vision Community and Inclusion Manager Dan Shepherd says privacy concerns are valid, but smart glasses will be a game changer for thousands of people.